0: past Friday, but that's certainly something that the leaders of the UAE, Egypt and Qatar will be speaking to President Trump about, because they are invited guests this afternoon here in France to take part in discussions then. And so they'll have the chance also to speak to European allies about the impact on the Middle East of this new US-Iran peace deal.
1: A review of the salary packages of our top public servants may see pays frozen and generous benefits cut back. Air News' Lee Harrison has the details.
2: The biggest review of Australia's public service in 15 years is raising questions about whether annual salary packages of more than $800,000 remain fit for purpose. The Independent Remuneration Tribunal has told the Financial Review departmental leaders should be paid fairly for their expertise, but wages must also be publicly justifiable. The heads of departments managing the Prime Minister and Cabinet, APRA and Treasury, reportedly earn north of $1 million a year. Anthony Albanese himself only gets $622,000. Bureaucrats who get the boot before their time's up may also be eligible for a year's salary as compensation. Lee Harrison, Air News.
1: The childcare sector, meanwhile, is welcoming news of a fresh injection of federal government funds, which will shore up a pay rise for workers. The Commonwealth will commit an additional $3.6 billion over 2 years to lock in the 15% pay bump without parents facing a fee increase. The Parenthood Chief Executive, Georgie Dent, says everyone can now make plans with confidence.
3: This funding is a genuine win for educators who deserve every cent of this and also deserve certainty. It's a win for children who deserve well-paid educators and for families who need fee certainty.
1: And the One Nation leader will today make an historic address to the National Press Club. Nelson Scott reports.
4: 3 decades after she was first elected to Parliament, Pauline Hanson will today make her inaugural appearance at the National Press Club. Her address comes as the Queensland Senator was recently ranked as Australia's preferred Prime Minister, and One Nation continues to poll ahead of the major parties. Senator Hanson is expected to face questions around her policies, which some have criticised for being uncosted and lacking sufficient detail. Labor and the Coalition say the One Nation leader must outline why her movement should be considered a serious party of government. Nelson Scott, Canberra.
1: The Australian dollar is buying 70.6 US cents. This is Air News. Firstly to Rugby League, and Blues 5'8" Mitchell Moses has been given the all clear to line up for State of Origin Game 2 at the MCG tonight. Air News' Sarah Patterson reports.
5: The Eels star injured his hamstring 2 days shy of the Origin Series opener in Sydney and hasn't played an NRL game since round 11. He was still under an injury cloud when the New South Wales side went into camp ahead of game 2, but he's now officially been given the green light to play and will tonight line up for his 7th Origin appearance and first since game 1 last year. Sarah Patterson, Air Sport.
1: Mark Bosnich believes the Socceroos' win over Turkey at the World Cup belongs on the top shelf of Australia's football highlights. The Socceroos' legend heaping praise on the team for their 2-0 win.
6: You have to say one of the top 5 moments in Australian footballing history. Wonderful performances from the 2 players that came in that we never thought would, especially Patrick Beach in goal. Absolutely fantastic. And Paul Oak on Ansel Jr.
1: France has kicked off their World Cup in style, defeating Senegal 3-1 in New York. And in AFL, North Melbourne have confirmed that duo Zach Fisher and Will Dawson were dropped after the side's 124-point loss to Fremantle after breaking team rules. And in tennis, Serena Williams will return to the grass at Wimbledon for the first time in 4 years after she received the wild card to play in the women's doubles with Sister Venus. Australian Independent Radio News.
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8: You know how angry you instantly seem to get when someone cuts you off in traffic? Well, surely that's not just me. But the first reaction so easily is just anger and frustration. In the Bible, in Proverbs chapter 25 and verse 28, it teaches that without self-control, we're vulnerable and we're easily led by emotions. The verse says, if you cannot control your anger, you are as helpless as a city without walls, open to attack. So what does that mean? Well, a lack of discipline leaves us exposed, while self-control protects our character and the decisions that we make.
9: I'm Angelique.
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10: 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Definitely worth it.
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8: All right, hey, welcome to the daily. If you've just tuned in, happy Wednesday. We're already halfway through the week. And the voice is maybe, I think, a little better than yesterday, but still got this health thing going on, this massive ulcer on my tongue. And I'm sorry, it's a massive overshare. Apologies if you're about to eat or drink something. But it does make talking a little difficult, but it sounds worse than it is. I'll put it that way. Anyway, welcome to The Daily. Cam here, coming up for you another look at We The Kingdom as your artist of the week. They've just dropped their second album of 2026, and we're only halfway through June. As well as that, as the New York Knicks celebrate their NBA championship, a moment on social media has gone viral as Forrest Frank invited a local pastor along to one of the championship games. I will tell you about this at the news desk, but next, we're going to get you thinking. Our daily thought. It's an absolute cracker today. Excited to dive into it next on The Daily.
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0: 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It is Cam here. 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
1: It's something to think about.
2: Wow, I never thought of it like that.
0: And thanks, Heaps, once again, for tolerating my very ordinary voice on the show today. But here's what we're going to talk about for the next couple of minutes. The worst feeling isn't failure. It's realizing that you lowered your standards to avoid it. Oh, interesting one, isn't it? But it speaks to a regret that often runs deeper than failure itself. A lot of us fear failure because it can be embarrassing. But a failure at least means that you gave it a go. You stepped forward, you took a risk, and you gave yourself a chance to grow. Even when you don't succeed, there's a lot of dignity in knowing that you gave it your best. But lowering your standards is different. It's when you stop aiming for what you know you're capable of because you're afraid of falling short. Instead of risking failure, you settle for less. You avoid the challenge, you make excuses, or you convince yourself that good enough is enough, when deep down, you know that you're capable of so much more.

0: think of it like a student who doesn't apply for a course they really want because they're afraid of rejection, or someone who never pursues a dream because they might fail. Years later, the pain often isn't the failure they avoided. It's the opportunities they never gave themselves a chance to pursue. This quote reminds us that growth requires courage. Absolutely. Failure can teach valuable lessons. It builds resilience and develops your character. But lowering your standards often leaves you wondering, well, what if? And at the end of the day, most people don't regret trying and failing. They regret playing it safe, shrinking their goals, and settling for less than they were capable of becoming. It hits hard, doesn't it? But the worst feeling isn't failure. It's realizing you lowered your standards to avoid it. That's something to think about. That's our daily thought.
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0: Hey, this is Taryn Stokes, and you're listening to One Way FM. All of Christian Radio across Australia have been so supportive. I've just seen how they really celebrate local Australian artists and try to bring the best out. And as soon as, like, there's a song happening or whatever, they're just like, how can we help you? Which is just incredible. It's like we're a team and we're working together to, you know, spread goodness and spread the light. And I think, yeah, I'm very, very grateful for Christian Radio. And like, I obviously listen to Christian Radio when I'm driving around, especially with my kids in the car. You know, it's always a safe place for them to listen to, and it's always positive, so it's great.
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0: Still to come at the Daily, we'll give you another look at your Artist of the Week. We the Kingdom will celebrate the fact that already, only halfway through June, they've just released their second album for the year. But before we talk about that, Roger, welcome to the Daily, mate. Thanks for taking a moment just to have a quick chat to me. You've just donated to the station. Tell us a little bit about how you came to that decision and the value that you see that the station has in your life. What do you get out of it?
1: 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I lost my wife last November, and I think, you know, what you guys have been doing for other people is great. 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I love your music. It's helped me get through it. So well done, and keep it up.
0: It's actually super inspiring, Roger. Thank you so much for sharing that with us. And I'm so sorry to hear about your loss, but I'm equally as grateful to have you share that the things that you keep hearing on the station, the music, the conversations, all of these things are things that are helpful to you to be able to ride through this season. 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

0: Next on the daily, with the NBA finals that have now just wrapped up over the last few days, a story has come out about Forrest Frank taking a local pastor to one of the games. I will tell you what happened at the news desk after we do this. Yeah, it's a third look at your artist of the week, We the Kingdom. We're celebrating the release of their latest album, Everything I Thought Was Pleasure, their second project that they've dropped already in 2026, which is absolutely wild. Now, rewinding a few years ago, one of their most successful songs is called Jesus Does, as Andrew from We the Kingdom explains.
1: Hey guys, this is Andrew from We the Kingdom. I'm so excited to share with you our song Jesus Does. In Hebrews 4, it talks about Jesus, the high priest, knowing our struggles, our sorrows, because he walked this earth and he felt all of them, just like we feel. So I don't know what situation you find yourself in today, but I do know that Jesus understands. He's been there. His heart is for you, and his heart is to heal you and carry you through this process. We hope the song encourages you guys. Love you.
0: Your artist of the week, We the Kingdom. Here's Jesus Does at the Daily.

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1: Good morning. We are currently sitting on the Juniper tally at $6,925. 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But yeah, we have a little bit to go, but we can do it all through all of us coming together. 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
1: All right, Forrest Frank. He had a sold-out recent tour stop in New York City, but it became the setting for an inspiring story of faith, generosity and community when Forrest invited a fan to join him at the Knicks game after asking the internet for suggestions. So this all started when Forrest Frank took to social media and asked followers who he should bring along to a Knicks game during the NBA Finals. Fans quickly responded and one name rose to the top, Matt Sierra, who's a local pastor, teacher and basketball coach who also volunteers with the community. Frank later shared the moment with fans online. He celebrated Sierra's reaction and he pointed followers back to God's faithfulness. He said, God is so good. He highlighted the encounter as another example of how simple acts of kindness can create meaningful moments of encouragement.
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0: still to come on the daily. Switchfoot. They've continued to raise more money and awareness for vulnerable kids in San Diego through hosting their annual Bro-Am, which is a surfing competition, it's a concert, it's a festival, it's everything. And they've given fans a sneak peek with a listening booth at the brand new album. We'll tell you a little bit more about this at the news desk. And we're going to talk about fear and why our heads often get in our own way and our mental health takes a toll. Dr. Jodie Richardson from the Well Hello Anxiety podcast is going to be with us to unpack this one, give us some great expertise next hour at The Daily.
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1: As we move along through the morning, the tally hasn't been moving all that much since last time that I got on air. 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
1: Hello there, I'm Sean Bindley. For the first time in her near three-decade political career, One Nation leader Pauline Hanson will address the National Press Club later today. Senator Hanson's appearance comes amidst a meteoric rise in the minor party's popularity, with recent polling showing One Nation now leads Labor and the Coalition on the primary vote. Labor Minister Jason Clare says they are taking the party's surge extremely seriously.
2: There's a lot of Aussies that are doing it tough, and when people are doing it tough, you know, messages like messages from One Nation can appeal to lots of Australians, and the alternative, the opposition's a smoking mess at the moment.
1: The Queensland Family and Child Commission are welcoming the state government's establishment of a Child Protection Commission. More than $250 million will be put towards the initiative, which will see sweeping reforms in keeping children safe. Some of the recommendations handed down from the landmark inquiry include parents being made aware if their child's daycare is involved in an abuse investigation. Chief Executive Luke Twyford says the established commission will be nation-leading.
3: No other state has moved to create a commission that will actually proactively look for information that can identify threats to children. That's a really bold announcement. It's one that we called for after we'd led that review of the Ashley Paul Griffith case.
1: No interest loans are being offered to low and middle income households in New South Wales to help them pay for energy upgrades. The state government assistance can be used for the installation of items like solar panels and batteries. Smart Energy Council Chief Executive David McElroy says it will help bring down power bills.
4: Someone who's already looking at this in New South Wales and trying to decide whether they invest in solar and a battery can just decide to take that extra step.
1: South Australia's Rural Confidence Index has fallen into negative territory for the first time since 2024, with more than half of farmers expecting business conditions to worsen in the next 12 months. The latest Rabobank Rural Confidence Survey highlights the growing cost pressures facing farmers and underscores the need for stronger support for the state's primary producers. The state's Shadow Primary Industries Minister, Nicola Centofanti, says local producers urgently need help.
5: South Australian farmers don't want sympathy. They just want a fair go. They are being hammered by rising fuel, fertiliser and input costs, yet Labor government support is still limited to a handful of postcodes. And as we all know, tough times don't stop at lines on a map.
1: And there are reports two people who assisted Desi Freeman while he was on the run are in hiding overseas. A property belonging to the parents of AFL Premiership stars Ben and Sam Reed has been raided. Police attended the address in Buckland yesterday as part of a wave of warrants in Victoria's northeast and southwest New South Wales. Veteran crime reporter John Sylvester says police continue to investigate who was harbouring Freeman for the 7 months he was on the run.
6: He got into New South Wales. The view is he may well have been in there for some time, a loose group of ratbags. They're checking what was in the container, who bought it and where, plus information from his phone. And I believe a couple neck deep in this have fled overseas.
1: This is Air News. Blues playmaker Nathan Cleary will receive a painkilling injection ahead of tonight's State of Origin Game 2 at the MCG. The Sydney Morning Herald is reporting the star suffered a hip injury during Game 1 that left him struggling to sit or lie down for 3 days. Queensland will draw inspiration from one of their greatest sides ahead of tonight's blockbuster. Lachlan Gray reports.
7: The MCG hasn't been a happy hunting ground for the Maroons. Billy Slater's men needing to defy 30 years of history to beat the Blues in Game 2 and force a decider in Brisbane. There hasn't been a Queensland win at the G since Fatty Vaughton and the Neville Nobodies down New South Wales in Game 2 of the 1995 series. Maroons fans have seen 5 losses either side of that famous victory, but this is a desperate Queensland side rallying around one of their own. Tino Faasuamalawi set to play on despite the recent death of his father. Reece Walsh is the ace up Billy Slater's sleeve, while debutant Kulikefu Finifuiaki is tipped to bring the heat against a Blues side that snatched victory in Game 1. Lachlan Gray reporting.
1: And the Socceroos are gearing up for a blockbuster Seattle showdown with World Cup host the US this weekend. The Americans could be without one of their stars, with Christian Pulisic managing a calf injury. Meanwhile, Australian assistant coach Hayden Fox says the new hydration breaks may be Australia's greatest ally.
8: Popper was fortunate to go see certain different codes and talking about like how quickly you can then restart. Breaks can kind of break up the play or can change the momentum.
1: Australian Independent Radio News.
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12: You know how angry you instantly seem to get when someone cuts you off in traffic? Well, surely that's not just me. But the first reaction so easily is just anger and frustration. In the Bible, in Proverbs chapter 25 and verse 28, it teaches that without self-control, we're vulnerable and we're easily led by emotions. The verse says, if you cannot control your anger, you are as helpless as a city without walls, open to attack. So what does that mean? Well, a lack of discipline leaves us exposed, while self-control protects our character and the decisions that we make.
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12: All right, happy Wednesday. We're halfway through the week and welcome to The Daily. So glad you could be a part of it. Look, things are kind of a little strained still on The Voice. If you've just tuned in, yesterday it was not great, but we pushed on through. I've got a massive ulcer on my tongue, long story short, but it's making my voice sound the way that it is at the moment. If you are a praying person, please can you just send a couple up my way, because it's actually very uncomfortable to do this. But we're pressing on, and we're going to cover off a lot before the end of the show. Switchfoot have just hosted their annual Bro-Am. It's a surfing competition, it's a music festival, and it's one of their favourite weekends of the year to raise funds for vulnerable kids in their local San Diego area. We'll tell you about how it all played out this year. And next, we're going to talk about fear, because so often it's what limits us from moving forward into anything in life. But our mental health takes a massive toll through it as well. Dr. Jodie Richardson from the WellHo Anxiety Podcast is going to join us, and we're going to talk about it next on The Daily.
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0: I just think there's so much information in the public domain from so many different perspectives, and we really need a Christ-centered, gospel-centered source of information across all spheres of influence. 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

0: Are you tuned into The Daily? Happy Wednesday. We're halfway through the week already. I know, it just disappears quickly, doesn't it? But every Wednesday, a brand new episode of the Well Hello Anxiety podcast drops with our mental health expert, Dr. Jodie Richardson. She's been good enough to join us on the show once again. Hello, Jodes. Welcome back to the show.
1: Hi, Cam. Great to be back.
0: Now, so often we talk about this on the show, so I'm really fascinated to get your perspective on this topic about fear holding us back, because it can be real easy just to let that take over and kind of get in the way.
1: Oh, my goodness. It really can. When we are worried about maybe doing something and what people might think, maybe who am I to, you know, take this step forward or to try something new or to put myself out there, that, yeah, it can be very threatening to the brain, and the brain will say, don't do it. And so, yeah, that's why it holds people back. I think we can all probably relate to a time in our lives where we've not done something we really wanted to because we just weren't sure of what the outcome would be.
0: Exactly. And it really doesn't necessarily need to be anything super extreme as such. It can be the normal everyday choices that we make in life about maybe taking that first step in a new direction, maybe, you know, reaching out for that conversation that's uncomfortable. I mean, fear has a way to kind of just put the brakes on what we think we want to do.
1: Oh, my goodness. It really does. And I remember years ago, Cam, I had the telephone number of someone that was given to me, a really lovely connection that was made on my behalf. And I just needed to pick up the phone and call this person. And I put it off for months. And I remember my brother saying, if you don't call, the answer is always no. Mm. And so you've got to open yourself up to the possibilities, but also know that most of the time things work out so much better than we predict they will.
0: Absolutely. So how do we go about tackling it? Because it'll be a part of our life. It's going to continue to be there moving forward. It's not like we can get rid of it completely. So how do we deal with it?
1: You're so right, Cam, because we get anxious about and fearful about things when we really care about what's going to happen. And so if we're going to care about stuff, this is going to be a part of it. And so one of the things my guest said, which I just loved, was take imperfect action. Mm. I just loved that. That really landed for me, because we don't have to have all the answers. We don't have to have all our ducks in a row. But taking imperfect action and knowing that, you know, really, if we treat everything as practice, we get better with practice. We know we do, but we do have to start.
0: Yeah. And like a lot of things in life, I can imagine just having the right people around you that are going to support you, that are going to almost kind of keep you accountable if you've shared, hey, this is where we're going. And they're like, well, what's happening? Why haven't you done anything about it yet? It can be really important.
1: Oh, my gosh. Having cheerleaders around you is everything. When we are trying to do something in a silo, we can get stuck in our heads and we can feel like the obstacles are too big. But, and you'd know from your work, Cam, you know, obviously on air, but also outside when you're in a community at the gym, it's having people who have got, who are like-minded, who have faced similar challenges and are supporting you can be everything you need just to get started.
0: Yep, 100%. It is a much-needed conversation, because fear is going to be a part of our life, whether we want it to be or not, moving forward with whatever you find yourself wanting to do or whatever's happening in life for you at the moment. Jodes, thanks for

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1: 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Thanks, Cam.
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3: On this amazingly warm 12-degree day that we have here in Canberra right now, going to be getting up to, well, not much more really, eh? We're going to be getting up to 18 degrees. There's your weather forecast. No, we're here for the tally update, and it is currently sitting on $6,925 raised of our $150,000 goal. We're aiming to hit that by, well, as soon as possible, but, you know, we're more realistically aiming for Saturday. And, yeah, lots of stuff happening on Saturday as well. We got the appeal running throughout the day, but we also have the final countdown. A whole bunch of local Christian artists are going to be doing a little bit of an acoustic set. And we're even having coming in from interstate, and I'm not actually sure where he's, like, his home is right now, but, yeah, he's an Aussie. Paul Coleman will be joining us for the final countdown, 4 to 7. Downstairs in the Vision Church Cafe, 1 Lithgow Street, Fishrick. So go check that one out. But yeah, we can do all of this thanks to your support. 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

0: Still to come on the Daily News from Switchfoot. They've hosted their annual Bro-Am, continuing to raise funds and awareness to help vulnerable kids in the San Diego area. That is their hometown. We'll cover this off at the news desk as the station presents its own need to raise funds. Less than a couple of weeks out now from the end of financial year, the station is a listener-funded station and it relies pretty much entirely on your generous donations to continue to broadcast. Now, Deb, you've just given. Love having you a part of the Daily. Thank you so much for your generosity. What's the challenge that you would like to give each and every one of us?
1: The amount of joy and peace that you receive as a blessing in giving far outweighs any other concerns we may have. To help someone else is just a joy. And I just can't express how much joy I have in my heart knowing that I'm going to be able to help someone else. God's helped me. He's blessed me. So now it's my turn and our turn to join as one within this community. So let's do it.
0: You've rallied the troops, and I want you, as you're listening, to experience the joy that comes from giving. 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

0: Hey, everybody, this is Danny Gokey. You know, Christian radio isn't just about playing great music. It's about changing lives. And I've seen that transformation firsthand. Years ago, I was sitting in my car. I was asking God for some help, for some hope, for some answers. I had just done something in an act of obedience to the Lord that really was a big step of faith for me. And I remember getting into my car and saying, God, you got to speak to me. And when I sat in the car and I turned on Christian radio station, a song came on that literally became the soundtrack of my life for that year. 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

0: Next on the daily, Switchfoot have given fans a sneak peek at the brand new album Forever Now. The annual Bro-Am, which is their surfing event and fundraiser for vulnerable kids in the San Diego area. We'll cover this off for you at the news desk after we hit rewind.
1: Are you telling me you built a time machine?
0: All righty, we are heading back 13 years to June the 17th in 2013 in a song that topped the Billboard chart this week. In fact, pretty much for the entirety of June, all of July, all of August, and most of September was a song by Matthew West called Hello, My Name Is. 17 weeks it spent at the top of the chart, which is absolutely insane. A huge run from Matthew West. Now, earlier on this year, he released a song called Jesus Is King. I tell you that because there is whispers behind the scenes that that's going to be the name of his brand new album that he's working on to release sometime in the back half of 2026 to coincide with a tour that he's doing at the same time. But watch this space until that is officially announced. In the meantime, though, let's hit rewind back to 2013. Hello, My Name Is from Matthew West. It topped the Billboard chart this week. It's your daily flashback. Whoa!

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0: Switchfoot have hosted their annual Bro-Am, and over the years, this has raised over $4 million for vulnerable kids in San Diego. The band have said on countless occasions that it's their favorite weekend of the year, and every year they perform right on the beachfront. Are you the real thing? And with the new album dropping next week, they also gave fans that attended a sneak peek at the project with a listening booth. Forever Now is the new album from Switchfoot. It drops Friday next week, June 24.
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0: And that wraps up the Daily. And again, apologies. Thank you for tolerating my highly unusual voice once again on the show today. Look, I'm doing everything I can to get this thing right, and hopefully we'll be back to sounding good as gold again on the show tomorrow, where we'll have another look at your Artist of the Week, We the Kingdom. He's gonna lift me up. He's gonna fight for me. It only took a single step. It's so crazy, and every time I say this, it just blows my mind that they've already released two albums so far in 2026, and the second one just arrived just a few days ago. As well as that, we're going to continue to keep across all of the latest news. We've got some special guests to slide through the show tomorrow as well. So I hope you can join us tomorrow on The Daily.
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1: Good morning. This is Air News Canberra. I'm Steve Barker. A court has varied Ben Robert Smith's bail conditions. He'll now be able to attend the official opening of the Anzac Hall at the Australian War Memorial in Canberra on June 23rd, despite being restricted from speaking to a number of other invitees. The former SAS soldier has been charged with 5 counts of war crime. He denies the allegations. Canberra Airport could pick up one of 2 proposed new start-up airlines. Bonza was originally looking at flights to the national capital, but shut down before the idea could take off. Now there's Koala Airlines. It's already promoting pictures that show a 737 flying above Canberra, with plans to begin a service later this year, pending regulatory approvals. However, there's been no further update. Now, Zinc Airlines is proposing an ultra-low-cost service, claiming to be cheaper than Jetstar, based on the UK's Ryanair business model. Brisbane, Sydney and Melbourne flights have been proposed, but nothing so far to include Canberra, and no word on when it will start service. The second day of hearings into the controversial capital gains tax and negative gearing changes has resumed in Canberra, with the federal government denying claims it's preventing genuine debate on the issues. The opposition says 2 days is just not enough to adequately scrutinise the reforms, while Employment Minister Amanda Rishworth says anyone has had the chance to make a submission.
2: There has already been a Senate inquiry into the 50% capital gains, and overwhelmingly the evidence was presented to that the system needed to change.
1: Australian employers have cut back on the number of job redundancies they're making. That's the key finding of an Australian HR Institute report that also shows more workers are staying in their jobs for longer due to cost of living pressures. Spokesperson Sarah Bartlett says pay rises have also been put on the back burner.
3: It is difficult for employers at this point to incentivise employees through inflation-busting pay rises.
1: There's been community pushback over a decision to close ACT public libraries on Sundays. Sarah Patterson has more.
4: Under a shake-up of operating hours, ACT libraries will no longer open late or on Sundays, while some suburban branches now won't open at all on the weekends. The ACT government says the changes come in the wake of a new report indicating when libraries are being used most. Town centre libraries, including Belconnen, Woden, Dixon, Gungahlin and Tuggeranong, will open earlier at 9 a.m. but also close earlier. Comments to the library's ACT Facebook page lamented the changes, some expressing disbelief that Australia's capital city won't have a public library open on a Sunday.
1: And Canberra's light rail services will be replaced by buses on the first weekend of July as construction continues on the City to Commonwealth Park extension. More now from Peter Jones.
5: From the first service on Saturday, July 4, to the last service on Sunday, July 5, light rail services will be replaced by rail replacement buses between Gungahlin Place and Alinga Street. There'll also be temporary road closures and lane reductions on Northbourne Avenue and surrounding streets. The Canberra Times says rail replacement buses operated by CDC Canberra will operate in both directions and service every regular light rail stop along the light rail corridor. Bus services will run at about the same or better frequency of timetabled light rail services.
1: And to air sport. New South Wales blues duo Hudson Young and Ethan Strange have been named to back up from tonight's State of Origin clash at the MCG. I'm Steve Barker. This is Air News Canberra.
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6: Yes, we are One Way FM, and I'm the K-Man in with you for the next 2 hours, probably. We are sharing faith throughout the airways. Been absolutely awesome seeing the generous gifts people have been donating towards keeping One Way FM on air, keeping it strong so that we can continue to share the good news, so that we can continue to be that companion in the car or on your way, you know, to the on the way throughout your life, throughout your day. 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You just, you know, as long as you've got a radio, you just flick it on. It doesn't matter. You don't have to, like, top up your credit or anything like that. It's just Yeah, it's there. It's on tap. So, yeah, if you want to keep One Way FM broadcasting, unfortunately, it's not free to make the programs and, you know, pay for the transmission and all the other stuff in life as it happens to be. 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
1: Does your home feel like a battlefield when it's time to clean up? If you're locked in a chore war, you're not alone, but it doesn't have to be an inevitable battle. Hi, I'm Brett Ryan for Focus on the Family Australia. The secret to harmony isn't just a cleaner house, it's understanding your family's unique personalities. Is your child a detail-orientated worker who loves a list, or are they a relationship-orientated needing to turn work into a game to stay engaged? 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

Madison Watkins. God, you are. You're listening to One Way FM during our June appeal, sharing faith, bringing hope, and we're heading for a target of $150,000. And if you want to break down where that $150,000 is going to, well, first of all, of course, the studio I'm sitting in right now, $24,200 of that $150,000 is heading to that. And, you know, it's what gets your local Christian community radio station on air, what gets the programs made, all the interviews and all that. And, of course, you know, we want a way for everyone to be able to hear it up on the airwaves, up on FM 91.9 and 94.3. And that's our transmission costs, which is $56,400. Then there's all the various other things that go into keeping the station on air or the operations of the station, $37,036. And then the last bit of that pie, of that $150,000, is $32,364 will be going into the mission of sharing faith, bringing hope, and, you know, anything that, you know, might lead out of, future endeavours and expanding what we do here. So, yeah, that's your $150,000 goal that we're heading towards in this June appeal. 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

0: Faith Bites with Dr. Hilary Moroney. Bite-sized Bible wisdom to nourish your faith.
1: Hello, this is Hilary with Faith Bites. And we're thinking about how David kept himself strong even when he was in the midst of trouble. When he had enemies chasing after him, what did he do? And I just love it. He says in verse 6 of Psalm 27, "And now my head shall be lifted up above my enemies all around me." You know, that's a picture, particularly in the Hebrew understanding, that all the shame that was being put upon him was going to be lifted off him. He was not going to accept it. And when Jesus went to the cross, we're told in Hebrews 12, he went to the cross for the joy set before him, and he despised the shame, all the humiliation, all of the mockery and the evil things that were done to him. He went for the joy because he saw his Father. He saw the fulfillment of his Father's kingdom mission going to be accomplished. He was not going to be deterred by pain and shame and suffering. And beloved, it's a really big challenge for all of us. And I pray for you today, whatever your challenges are, that you be willing to be obedient to the Lord Jesus. Willing to be obedient to the Father. Do you remember in Gethsemane, Jesus said, "Father, let not my will, but your will be done." In himself, as a man, he didn't want to go. But he was fully God and fully man, and he submitted to his Father's will. And I pray for every one of us today, we can submit to the will of the Father and walk in the steps and in the calling and the divine purpose. Even as Jesus did, he set his face like flint, we're told. He went to Jerusalem, although he knew what was going to happen to him. And David's answer in this situation was not only that he knew that his head would be lifted high, he would be standing on the rock, but he said, "Therefore I will offer sacrifices of joy in his tabernacle. Yes, I will sing praises to the Lord." And I believe he was envisaging himself going back into the temple out of his hiding place in the wilderness, and he saw himself anointed as the king of Israel. He was inhabiting the promises and the prophetic words that Samuel had spoken over him when he was anointed as king. Even though all his brothers dishonored him, and he wasn't even welcomed in when Samuel came to the family. His brothers were there, but you know, Jesse didn't even invite his youngest son to come, and he didn't let any of that humiliation stop him. And I pray for you today that you will still sing praises to your king. You will take hold of those words of promise that you know in your heart God has spoken into you, and you will determine to do it. You will obey your Father in heaven and fulfill your divine purpose on this earth. In praise and adoration of Jesus, I pray in his holy name. Amen.
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Mercy Me, Say I Won't. You're on One Way Afternoons with the K-Man this afternoon. It must mean that if I'm on it at some bizarre time of the day, it must be a June appeal. And yeah, we're raising funds for One Way FM to continue to share faith and bring hope over the airwaves. And so many people have gone and supported the appeal. So huge thanks to all of you. One of the feedback that we got was they love listening to One Way FM for light-hearted, wholesome listening and to music and to be chatted to on my work commutes. And that's the thing about radio. Radio is personal, you know. It's just, you know, me and you just hanging out here on the airways. Maybe someone else might be in your car or in your lounge room. But, yeah, it's as always, you know, great to be here and having a good old chat. And, you know, you never know. Because it reaches into so many different areas of people's lives, what that sharing faith and bringing hope is doing. In fact, you know, this person says that they know people are still finding the station by accident and staying to listen. 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
1: Hey, yes, it is the Tally Update time. And the tally is rising. We're on $7,533. People from all across the ACT and the region have been donating. Some of the more recent ones being from Rivette, Monash, Forest, Corwell and Canberra. Oh, quite a few south sides. Well, anyway, that's just the last five donors. But, yeah, it doesn't matter where you're from. 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You can also read about the event that's happening this Saturday. It's part of the One Way FM appeal. You can sort of see radio happening in kind of a bit more of a fun way because we have a live studio band and lots of great local artists. Here's a bit of the list. Alex and Pixie, Wayne Kelly, JSP, Rachel McNally, Candid Remark, Mike Hobbleton, A Kidney Candy Store. Those are just the local artists. We also have coming in from elsewhere, an Aussie artist, Paul Coleman, who we're going to play right now off one of his Paul Coleman Trio tracks. Yeah, Paul Coleman will be one of the many artists doing an acoustic set at the Final Countdown this Saturday from 4 to 7pm down at the Vision Church Cafe, 1 Lithgow Street, Fishwick. You can find details about that up at onewayfm.com.au, where you can also go and donate to One Way FM, sharing faith and bringing hope. Here's Paul Coleman.

0: One of the buzzwords at the moment is manifest, as in the universe is going to manifest to me. In other words, if I wish real hard, the universe somehow is going to give me the things I wished for. Almost like how people viewed God until people stopped believing in God. But here's the rub. If there is no God and there is only the universe, then the universe is cold, impersonable, unthinking, and unable to think. Wish all you like, but an accident of history ain't going to manifest. And even if it could, what's the guarantee it would manifest good things? Now, Jesus said, ask your heavenly Father. He will give you what you need. An impersonal universe manifesting or a loving God generously giving? It's personal. I know what I'd prefer. This is Stephen McAlpine with God in 60 Seconds. To open more space for reflection and conversation about God, go to thirdspace.org.au.
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of Church Rachel Purcell on One Way FM, sharing faith, bringing hope. And one of the things that, you know, not many people may not realise, unless if you are in that position or you know someone in this position, is how much of a lifeline One Way FM can be for people. One of the people who have donated in the past to One Way FM says, One Way FM has been a lifeline for me for many years. With very poor health, I'm often in hospital or isolated at home. One Way is full of the Holy Spirit through music, scripture, presenters and guests. One Way gives me hope, light and joy. It takes away the loneliness to bring me closer to God. And that's the thing, you know, not everyone, not all of us can get out and, you know, head to the places that people are gathering and all that. Sometimes you need something that can come direct to you. And if you know someone like that, or maybe that's you, and you have got the ability to give, well, this is what the person who I just read the message of said. 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One Way FM, sharing faith, bringing hope on the June appeal. And here's Jamie McDonald, Ain't No Way.

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3: I'm Mark Dransfield. Protesters have gathered outside the National Press Club, where One Nation leader Pauline Hanson is making her inaugural address. More from federal politics reporter Nelson Scott.
4: Around two dozen activists have gathered outside the press club here in Canberra, objecting to Pauline Hanson's first address in her political career spanning 30 years. The demonstrators are flaunting banners and placards claiming Senator Hanson is a racist and her sole objective is to serve the interests of billionaires. One protester claims the media has betrayed its standards by giving her a voice.
5: She's a vile racist bigot.
4: Senator Hanson's expected to face questions around her policies, which some have criticised for being uncosted and lacking detail. Her One Nation colleague, Barnaby Joyce, has told Sky News the media will be tougher on his leader than most politicians.
6: It'll be tomahawks at a target.
4: Pauline Hanson's appearance follows another poll showing most voters would prefer her as Prime Minister. Nelson Scott, Canberra.
3: Unions have forced the federal government to give more than 200,000 childcare workers a 15% pay rise. The $3.6 billion measure was made after the federal budget was handed down. The money will help bridge a pay gap until a broader wage increase is fully implemented by 2029. Early Childhood Minister Jess Walsh says the increase will not only help workers but Australian families as well.
7: It's good for educators. It helps them pay their bills. It helps them get ahead. It helps them stay in the jobs that they love, and that is also good for children too.
3: Two more people have been charged as part of investigations into the kidnapping and murder of a Sydney grandfather. Sasha Foote has more.
8: 85-year-old Chris Bagsarian was taken from his North Ryde home early this year in a case of mistaken identity before his body was found near a golf course 11 days later. Two men aged 19 and 21 are the latest people to be charged with murder and abduction offences. The younger man is also facing charges of failing to comply with a Digital Evidence Access Order direction. Police Commissioner Mal Lanyon says every resource is being put to identify those responsible.
9: We still believe there may be others involved.
8: Four people are already before the courts. Sasha Foote, Sydney.
3: Overseas now, and the FBI says it's thwarted a potential threat before the UFC event outside the White House. Five people are in custody in relation to the plan, believed to have involved flying explosive-laden drones towards buildings. Reports suggest as many as 23 people may have been involved in the network planning the incident. Aussie researchers have developed a way to extract protein from cauliflower leaves. RMIT's Asghar Farinaki says they used high-powered ultrasound to extract the protein from the common vegetable waste.
10: We basically converted this waste, the leaf, into protein concentrates, which is a valuable source of protein for human nutrition.
3: And Mary the Tassie Devil, missing from a Gold Coast theme park, has been found. She was located last night in bushland around 2 kilometres from the park. Mary is currently being treated by a vet but is said to be in a stable condition. Checking the Aussie share market, the All Ords is trading up 47 points at 91.78. One Australian dollar is buying 70.67 US cents. This is AIR News. Queensland greats are playing down the Maroons' poor record at the MCG heading into tonight's crucial State of Origin 2. They haven't won at the G in more than 30 years, but Maroons' great Mark Coyne says it's just another ground.
11: I'm sure, you know, Billy and his team will be treating it that way. You know, every game's a different type of game, isn't it? You roll in and you roll your sleeves up and you go out there and, you know, whilst there's a trend around, you know, not winning down there for us, I'm sure that, you know, it's easily turned around.
3: Meantime, Blues coaching staff are playing down reports Nathan Cleary's nursing a hip injury and will get a pain-killing injection before tonight's match. North Melbourne is weighing up appealing a three-match ban handed to Paul Curtis, upheld by the AFL Tribunal. The tackle that left Eagle Hamish Davis with a concussion was deemed careless conduct, severe impact and high contact. Brownlow medalist James Hurd has told Footy Classified he'll struggle to have it overturned.
12: Under the way they're graded, there is no way I don't think he was ever going to get off. I know you don't agree with the rule, but I just don't see how he got off with the way he's been graded. On the grading and the way things have been adjusted. Yeah.
3: And at the World Cup, Graham Arnold's Iraq side has had a tough start to their campaign, beaten 4-1 by Norway. France beat Senegal 3-1, and a short time ago, Argentina was leading Algeria 2-0. Australian Independent Radio News.
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15: Yes, we are. Hey, I'm the K-Man here for you this afternoon for at least the next hour. It's a bit of a warm day. It's warming up a little bit. I don't think we got too much to go. We're heading for a max of 18. We're currently on 15 degrees, but at least there's no rain for today. So, yeah, I don't know. If you want to go out for a walk, always a good thing to do. Go out for a walk. Maybe with One Way FM on your smartphone, or maybe you might even have a Walkman still, like an old radio, that you know, transistor radio that you can go take around the place with. Whoa, okay, well, it looks like it's totally not about me. Come back to that song. It's all happening here. One Way FM, sharing faith, bringing hope. Huge thanks to everyone who has donated so far. We are on the tally of $8,033. That's $8,033. And yeah, we're heading for a goal of $150,000. We're at 5.4% of that goal. 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Also, a huge apologies to everyone who's been trying to get onto the phones, didn't realise that, people had gone out to meetings and lunch and stuff when I was giving out the number. But, yeah, we do have someone that can take your calls now. I do. Yeah, we do. Just went and checked. All right, so, yeah, if you want to call, 6239 3711. 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Sharing faith, bringing hope. Let's play that song that was so keen to be played earlier. It is Alison Eade with That's My Life. Okay.

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Ooh, a nice warm fire sounds nice right now, but that's not exactly what the song was about. We just had Taya with Another in the Fire, well, United and Taya. And you have been listening to a whole bunch of great music. And in fact, one of the things that someone who has donated to One Way FM in the past says, One Way FM gives me a tangible connection to faith 24/7, no matter what kind of day I've had. 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

Some Aussie music, Kate Westwood with Weight of the World. We do love our Aussie Christian music here on One Way FM, and so much so that for our final countdown, we are having a live band, several live musicians, in fact, several live acts are going to be performing to help count us down to the final hours or minutes or whatever of the One Way FM Sharing Faith, Bringing Hope June Appeal. 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Only this morning we went and had a look at the digs, and it's real nice and cozy down there. So from 4 to 7 on Saturday, the final countdown, lots of artists, great local ones, few different styles, and we will also have Paul Coleman performing at it as well. So come along. 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
1: Amazingly, I was really struggling over an issue, and twice in one morning, the scripture verses were quoted and they just spoke to me out loud. 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
1: I guess you know I'm a Christian, right? And so you might be surprised that I'm going to give you five reasons why you shouldn't obey God. Anyway, here goes. You shouldn't obey God to feel better about yourself. That's always going to end up badly. You shouldn't obey God to get rich. God might actually prefer you to not have much money. You shouldn't obey God to be accepted by your church community. Trying to please others is not the right way to go. You shouldn't obey God to be more loved by God, because it won't make any difference. You shouldn't obey God to be saved. It just doesn't work that way. So if these are all wrong reasons for obeying God, what is the right reason? Well, here it is. You should obey God as a grateful, spirit-led response for the gift of eternal life that He has given you in Christ. Why are you obeying God?
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4: Okay. 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

OneWay FM supports us on our life journeys, providing uplifting music, encouragement, connection to faith, and a sense of community. 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And they say to anyone thinking about giving to this appeal, you change lives because of you. 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That number again, $9,533. So we're less than $500 away from hitting 10 grand being raised for this appeal. 10 grand. Or if you want the exact number, not 4,000, $467 to get us to $10,000 on the tally. Well, I don't know. Maybe you can give, you know, the whole 500. 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And here's one of my favourites, Jazza Clay, Unforgetful You.

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3: Yeah, and we're less than $500 off from hitting a bit of a mini goal, $10,000. 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It is Sons of Sunday with God Did.

0: What an awesome reminder. 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The June fundraising appeal we got going right now. We're heading towards 10,000. We're so close. $467 to go and less than 5 minutes. Let's see if we can hit it by 2 p.m. during the news. 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Love is everything we need. Here's Unspoken.
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0: 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You just need to give. If we didn't have this radio station, I don't know where this city would be. It is life.
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0: It's hard to say that I'd rather stay awake when I'm asleep, because my dreams are bursting at the seams.
1: Good afternoon, you're welcome, and listening to One Way FM with Alex and Pixie here on One Way Afternoons. We've got a special guest, Tracy, as well, and welcome, Pixie. How's your afternoon been so far?
2: Yeah, it's going good.
1: And you, Tracy?
3: Yeah,
1: excellent. We're right in the middle of our June end of financial year fundraising appeal, and look, we just be a good time to do a quick tally update and see where we're sitting. We've kind of, you know, we've started. It's day three. It's Wednesday. We've got all week, and then June to kind of try and encourage people to give. But Pixie, what's our current tally looking like?
2: So we're sitting at $10,533. Thank you so much to everybody who's donated.
1: I need one of these buttons, I'm sure, if I press would go, woohoo. We could all just go, woohoo. Yeah, that's right. And that $10,533 represents money that people in our community, our listeners, have contributed to keeping One Way FM on air, which is incredibly important. Hey, Tracy, I just wanted to ask you, because you're actually a board member here at One Way FM, and you've been involved with the station for a long time. Do you have a message of hope or something that kind of keeps you engaged with the station that you'd like to share with our listeners?
3: Yeah, I just love the music. I really like the up-tempo in particular. I mean, I love worshipping and all that sort of thing too, but yeah, I just really enjoy, you know, just being encouraged. There can be days when you're just having a real downer and you turn on the radio and next thing you know, you've got God's attention again, and, you know, He does really change your life so easily.
1: He really does indeed, and it's a great encouragement to us, because we're a volunteer-led station. We've got a very small number of staff, mostly we're volunteers. All our presenters volunteer their time, and perhaps you'd like to be part of the station as well. We are indeed in June fundraising mode. We're at just over $10,500. Boy, wouldn't it be great in the next half an hour or so to get that goal up to $11,000. Maybe there's someone who's happy to chip in $500 or $1,000 in one hit to just push us over that $11,000 mark. It feels like a long way between now and our $150,000 goal, but one step at a time, $1 at a time.
2: Yeah, we've only got $467 to go to hit that $11,000. 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You can head it to onewayfm.com.au.

0: Well, you're listening to One Way Afternoons with Alex Pixie and Tracy here in our June end of financial year fundraising appeal. Welcome, Pixie. Welcome, Tracy. Tracy, I realised that when we spoke in the last, before the previous song, that we were on the wrong microphone. So thanks, Ollie, for pointing that out for us. But Tracy, what we were saying was that you're a member of our board and a volunteer. Can you share just a little bit of a quick preamble as to why do you stay involved with One Way FM?
1: Yeah, I think it's a really important message carrier. Bringing hope is just something that you can't underestimate. We all face difficult things in our lives, and when you can be encouraged simply by turning on the radio, it just makes all the difference.
0: Yes, it absolutely does. And Pixie, speaking of our encouraging time that we're having in our fundraiser, where are we up to in terms of reaching our fundraising goal?
2: Yes, so we're on $10,533. That is 7% funded. Thank you so much to everyone who's been donating. We've got Russ from Chapman, Taja from Rivette, someone anonymous in Monash, God knows who you are, thank you so much, Linda from Forest and Pamela from Caldwell.
0: And Tracy, I just wanted to talk to you because in your hand you're holding a couple of beautiful pieces of artwork and we have a dear listener and very good friend of the station, Anita Backman, who is has been one of our longest listeners, listening almost right back to the beginning of One Way FM when it was Rima back in the day. And Anita has actually donated some of her precious artwork that we're going to have there at the final countdown, which is a good opportunity to say, hey, at the end of this fundraising week, we're having an event to kind of pull it all together. It's like a live audience. We've got live bands, and we're going to talk more about that as we go. But Anita's donated some beautiful artwork, and Tracy was sitting at the table a little earlier and saying, oh, gosh, what are you going to do? Where did they come from? So we might just give you a little bit of a teaser of the art that Tracy's got her eye on, because you, as a listener, especially if you come to the final countdown on Saturday, can be in the running to win the auction for one of these beautiful artworks. Tell us about the painting that you're interested in.
1: Well, it's a style of paint pouring, and it's the most gorgeous tones of aquamarine, teal. It's supposed to be a whale, which I can't quite actually see the whale, but it's actually so beautiful. It's a two-piece set, and it's really, really amazing. You're going to love it. We'll have these on their website in time to come, and you'll be able to bid on these pieces together.
0: Yeah. Absolutely, but you need to come on the day on Saturday. Yeah. Pixie, can you tell everybody what time the event kicks off?
2: Yeah, so that's from 4 p.m. at Vision Church,
0: which is downstairs underneath the station here at One Way FM. Mariah, our wonderful marketing officer, is going to put some pictures of Anita's beautiful artwork up so you can get a bit of an idea of what it's going to look like. But why don't you go right now, if you're able, if you feel like you're called or led to contribute to keeping One Way FM on the airways, would you consider donating? 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
4: Recently, I shared the story of Doxy and her son Alfredo from Madagascar. Little Alfredo was born 2 months early with a cleft lip, leaving him unable to nurse and slowly wasting away. When our volunteers saw him, they knew he needed medical care right away. Alfredo was severely malnourished, weighing under 6 pounds at 6 months old. But through our infant feeding program, Alfredo began his journey toward healing. Our volunteers carefully fed him tiny amounts of formula every hour, helping him gain weight safely. After months of care, the moment arrived. Alfredo was strong enough for surgery, and his cleft lip was successfully repaired. For Doxy, the surgery went further than physical healing. It was proof that hope is stronger than fear. God really didn't abandon us, she said. Even when I felt discouraged, he was always there.
3: Browse to mercyships.org.au.
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0: 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The tally's sitting at a tick over $10,500. 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Tracy, I'm aware that you need to go and do school pickup and so on. Would you pray for our audience and for the station in a couple of the few moments you've got left?
1: Yeah, sure. Father God, we just want to bless your name. We want to thank you so much for leading us and guiding us in the way that we go so that we can bring hope to the airwaves, Lord God. We can inspire people to live with hope, Lord God. We really praise you for all of those that are really doing life hard at the moment, that you would find yourself really near, really close to them, Lord God, that you would touch their hearts and that you would just help them to know that you are just ever-present help in trouble. We really praise you, Lord God, for our fundraising, Lord God, and I honestly can't wait for Saturday afternoon. I thank you that you are just amazing, that the way that you provide for us. And, Lord God, I really thank you that Paul Coleman is going to be at the at the fundraiser. Yay! Amen.
0: Hey, Tracy, thank you so much for being with us this afternoon and for all your work on the board. We really appreciate it. And I pray that this week would be an encouragement to you and all our volunteers as well. 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

0: 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Alex and Pixie here, One Way Afternoons. Pixie, how are you travelling?
1: Yeah, going good. Thanks, Alex.
0: We are, of course, in the middle of our June end of financial year fundraiser. Let's give a quick tally update. $10,533. Woohoo! That's a fantastic start. It feels a bit daunting, though, doesn't it? We've set a pretty high bar for ourselves of $150,000 so that we can keep operating the radio as you love it, the studio costs, transmission cost operations, and putting some money aside for missions as well is incredibly important. Hey, Pixie, you and I are pretty keen prayers, aren't we?
1: Yes.
0: Did you want to put something out to our listeners?
1: Yeah, if you would like to put in a prayer request, we're here with the One Way FM phone. That is 0432 621 614, and you can send us your prayer request, and we won't do it on the radio for you, but we will pray for you here at the station.
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0: Well, g'day everyone. My name's Jude Hennessy, and it's my great pleasure to bring the Journey program each and every week into Christian radio stations right around the country. 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It's one that brings hope. It's one that brings joy. It's one that brings truth and consolation. 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

0: Welcome back. You're listening to Alex and Pixie on One Way Afternoons. Well, let's have a look at some of the comments we've been getting from those of you that have donated. We've got one comment says, enjoying your programming. It's professional and Christ-centered. Thank you. Faith, not fear. A great message. Particularly appreciate Tapestry with Bruce Bowman and David Webb. Thank you so much.
1: It's a really encouraging message, isn't it? And, you know, when we say that we are broadcasting, you know, the good news of the hope and faith found in Christ Jesus across our region here in Canberra, it's lovely to hear some of that feedback back to us at the station, particularly a time of fundraising. Do you want to give us a bit of an update on our fundraising total, Pixie?
0: Yeah, so we're sitting at $10,533. We've only got $467 till we hit that $11,000 mark. 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
1: 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Boy, it'd be nice to get to $11,000 by the end of this hour, wouldn't it? It would just take just under $500 to get us to that target. Maybe someone has got $477 in their pocket, burning a hole, and they're listening to One Way FM. Maybe that's you. Or perhaps you've got $5 or $10 or $20, just something that would help continue to move the needle forward. And we are, of course, Alex and Pixie. This is One Way Afternoons. The current temperature here in the nation's capital is 16 degrees. My phone tells me that it's cloudy, but I can tell that by looking out the window. I love that, don't we? We spend a lot of time looking at our phones.
2: Yeah.
1: I suspect sometimes if we just look up and look out, we would see what's going on. It's like when you say to your mum, oh, mum, what should I wear today? Well, son, make sure you've got your jacket with you. Okay. Off we go. Maybe you need your jacket for this afternoon. You are indeed listening to One Way Afternoons with Alex and Pixie. Actually, BG's going to join us in the next hour from 3 o'clock, so that'll be good. And we've got an extra special guest that's coming in, a bit of a surprise guest that you may not have met before, so he'll come in after 3 as well. 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
1: When we were filming Jesus the Game Changer, I interviewed US scholar Miroslav Volf at Yale University. He made this statement: we are often opaque to ourselves. He's saying that we can't see ourselves clearly. In fact, what is most bizarre is that our own attitudes and character can be a mystery to ourselves. It's why the psalmist wrote, "Search me, O God, and know my heart. Try me and know my thoughts. 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Let's pray today for the ability to see our own prejudice, resentments, wounds, and anxieties that drive much of our behaviour. 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
4: 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Let's take a look at some more comments from the listeners. This one says, "For light-hearted, wholesome listening to music and chatter on my work commutes." That's fantastic. 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
1: I'm Mark Dransfield. The federal government has averted strike action by childcare workers with a 15% pay rise. More from federal politics editor Michael Packey.
2: More than 200,000 childcare workers will be given a pay rise from July, costing the budget $3.6 billion over the next 18 months. Unions forced the government into the move amid threats of a mass walkout. The 15% increase will help bridge the gap until a broader wage rise is implemented. Implemented in 2029. Federal Education Minister Jason Clare says it's the right call and will help families with cost of living pressures.
3: It's not babysitting, it's early education. What happens here changes lives.
2: Childcare centres will only be able to access the government funding on condition they cap their fees. If they decide to charge higher fees, they'll still have to cover the cost of the pay rise without the assistance. Michael Packey reporting.
1: Australia's peak medical body wants an independent health workforce planning agency to help address doctor shortages. A government report projects Australia will be about 7,000 specialist doctors short by 2033. AMA Vice President Associate Professor Julian Raitt says there aren't enough training places for registrars.
4: We think that the reason we haven't been able to do that over the past decade or more is because there hasn't really been a coordinated agency.
1: One Nation leader Pauline Hanson has used her first speech to the National Press Club to focus on issues including immigration. Senator Hanson's speech was interrupted by a protest banner being unfurled, which highlighted her previous voting record on worker pay. She says when it comes to immigration, the rate needs to come down.
5: Immigration policy has our country in the state of crisis. At the centre of this crisis is the utterly flawed policy of multiculturalism. We cannot be a multicultural society. We are a multiracial society, but we must be monocultural.
1: Overseas now, and the FBI says it's thwarted a plot to target the UFC event at the White House with explosive-laden drones. Nine's US correspondent Lily Greer has more.
6: Five men from across America have been charged, accused of conspiring to plan and execute a mass casualty event at Donald Trump's White House UFC fight over the weekend. The alleged plot foiled just days before the star-studded event. Investigators alleging the group were planning to use drones laden with explosives to target buildings near the event, spooking the high-powered attendees into fleeing, who would then be ambushed by armed members of the group. In the United States, Lily Greer.
1: The boss of Australian retailer Lincraft has spoken after the business announced it's shutting down its remaining 30 stores to move entirely online. Rising costs and a tough economic environment have forced the 80-year-old company to cut 300 jobs and shift to a digital-only model. Managing Director John Maguire says they were left with no other option.
7: The reality is retailing, particularly in our form, is a shrinking business. And what happens with any business, if you're not going to get growth out of what you're doing, your costs go up and your sales don't, then you have to make the tough call to move on.
1: This is Air News. Blues 5/8 Mitchell Moses has been given the all-clear to line up for State of Origin 2 at the MCG tonight. Sarah Patterson reports.
8: The Eels star injured his hamstring 2 days shy of the Origin series opener in Sydney and hasn't played an NRL game since round 11. He was still under an injury cloud when the New South Wales side went into camp ahead of game 2, but he's now officially been given the green light to play and will tonight line up for his 7th Origin appearance and first since game 1 last year. Sarah Patterson, Air Sport.
1: Turning to AFL, and the Western Bulldogs have put themselves at the front of the queue to play a game in India for premiership points. And football fans have been treated to Messi magic at the FIFA World Cup. Argentine superstar Lionel Messi blitzing Algeria in his 200th appearance for his country.
9: Gonzalez. Back to Messi. Messi!
1: That audio courtesy SBS, the defending champions winning 3-0, Messi equaling the individual record of 16 goals at a World Cup. Iraq was beaten 4-1 by Norway, while France beat Senegal 3-1. Australian Independent Radio News.
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10: Weather.
11: Yes, we're sitting at 17 degrees with sundown at 4:57pm tonight. And tomorrow we've got a high of 17 and a low of 10. Friday we've got a high of 12 and a low of 7. It is raining on Friday, watch out for that. And on the weekend we've got a high of 12 and a low of 3 on Saturday and a high of 13 and a low of 2 on the Sunday.
12: You've got to watch out for that rain in particular. I went out early this morning and noticed that Pixie had washing all over the clothesline, and it was just starting to rain. I yelled at, "Oh, Pixie, do you want me to bring in the washing?" And what did you say?
11: I said, yes, if it was raining, and then it stopped raining.
12: Yeah, of course it did. Of course, the rain's not due till Friday. We do have another guest in the studio with us now. We've got BG, one of your favourite presenters, no doubt. How are you today, BG?
13: Wednesday. It's amazing.
12: Good to see you.
13: Yeah, it's great to be here. Wednesdays, there's a little bit of rain around, but that's not going to stop the appeal.
12: It's not going to stop us appealing for a fundraiser or fun. In fact, Mariah said the other day, we put the fun back in fundraising. I think that's a good way to think about it.
13: You could copyright that.
12: We could indeed. And we'll give you a quick update on our tally. 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
12: 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We'd love you to help us get it to 11,000 in this next hour. But coming up is Taryn Stokes with Rubies and Gold.

0: We live in a world intent on rejecting Christ, rejecting the notion that there is a God of love and justice in heaven, rejecting this fanciful idea that he'd do anything so dramatic as to send his son into this world to die for us on a cross so that our sins might be forgiven and to rise again to give us the gift of eternal life. Hi, I'm Bernie Diamond and welcome again to Fresh. In part, Jesus may still be tolerated, but not obeyed. For many, cultural Christianity has emerged as a safe alternative to biblical discipleship. Truth has been redefined, even by the church. Faith has been sidelined for comfort. The gospel has been rebranded, while all the while, persecution intensifies. And so in response, some, many, have perfected the art of nodding politely to Jesus while nailing the door shut in his face, wanting his comfort, not his cross, his blessings, not his lordship. We've traded the narrow road for the wide one, repackaging him into a benign mascot for our worldly ambitions. With all that going on, many have become ashamed of the real Jesus, of the power he offers us for our lives to be transformed, of the truth that our eternity lies in his hands. They've become timid in telling others of him in light of their own watered-down faith. And yet, amidst not dissimilar circumstances back in the first century AD, the Apostle Paul writes this, Romans chapter 1, verse 16. I am not ashamed of the gospel. It is the power of God for salvation to everyone who has faith, to the Jew first and also to the Greek. Friend, that's God's clarion call to you and to me to live out a fearless faith amidst a world intent on dismissing Jesus as irrelevant or foolish. Don't be ashamed of Jesus. That's God's word, fresh for you today.
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2: 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You're with Alex, Pixie and BG. Well, we've just had our 88th subscriber. How fantastic. Ooh. You know who
3: you
2: are.
3: We did a drum roll.
4: There is a drum roll on the keyboard there, but I'm not sure it's working at the moment.
3: Let me try it. No. Okay. And that answers that question.
4: And we also received a donation.
3: We did indeed. Rather large donation. We've gone up $1,000 in one hit. So when we spoke to you before the previous song, we gave you an update of $10,533. And now on the live update, it says $11,533. That's an incredible
2: amazing
3: blessing.
4: Yeah, and I just wanted to recognise some of our very generous listeners. Russ from Chapman, Taja from Rivet or Rivet, depends. probably Rivet, I think, is probably more if you live
3: depends
4: in
3: Rivet. Depends how wet Rivet it is. If it's a particularly wet day, it's Rivet.
4: Right, okay. Anonymous.

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2: Yeah, and sharing faith and bringing hope is the theme, and I love that because as presenters we're regularly using that as a catchphrase, and it's so good. It's it casts my mind back over the years. That was one of the early years of the station, and 35 years this station has been shining the light in Canberra, God's light, and it's amazing that we celebrate our 35th year this year, and you too can partner with us, whether it's as a subscriber or whether it's a one-off gift. We appreciate anything that you would be willing to be prayerful about in giving, and we also ask that you be prayerful too about the station and keep us in your thoughts and prayers, because we can't do it without the power of prayer within this community that God has placed us in. And he's placed us with the responsibility to shine the light here in Canberra.
0: He really has.
2: You know, within the surrounds.
0: Yeah, Matthew chapter 5, verse 14 to 16, we're a city on a hill.
1: That's right.
0: You know, we have a light. We're not meant to put it under a bowl. We're meant to put it on the stand so everyone can see it. And in this case, as a radio station, so everybody can hear it.
1: Yeah.
0: It's incredibly important. We are a listener-funded station. We appreciate your support. In fact, I think in many ways having a Christian station in Canberra is a miracle indeed. That leads us to our next song, Miracle, from For King and Country.

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0: You're listening to One Way Afternoons with Alex, Pixie and the very famous BG. Welcome everybody to our June fundraiser.
1: Pixie, were you singing?
2: No.
1: I thought I heard someone singing.
0: Pixie is always singing. I think that's just a given. Outside, hanging the washing.
1: But that's okay. PJ is always dancing and you're always singing.
2: Oh, that's good.
0: It is good indeed.
1: That's joy.
2: Yeah.
0: That is joy. Joy in the Lord is our strength.
2: Yes.
0: Hey, you're listening to One Way FM and you're on afternoons here. It's currently 3:24 p.m. in the afternoon and we are smack bang in the middle of our June end of financial year fundraiser. Pixie, do you want to give us a quick update? Because I can see that it has jumped recently.
2: Yes, we are now up to $11,533. Thank you so much to everyone who has donated.
1: And you know why? That is such a good number because it's 7.7% of our goal. It's two sevens.
0: That's fantastic. And, of course, seven is a significant number throughout the Bible, isn't it?
1: It is indeed.
0: Old and New Testament. It's the number of completion of...
1: Don't get me started.
0: We'll go on.
1: About numbers.
0: Tell us a little bit about the number
1: seven. No, you're all over it. Keep going.
0: The number of completion. It's almost like that number of perfection. You know, Peter asked Jesus, well, how many times should I forgive...
2: 70 times
0: seven. Seven. Many, many sevens indeed. Well, thank you so much for contributing to keeping One Way FM on air. You know, it's really encouraging to me that there's 37 people out there that are listening who have contributed financially to our fundraiser so far. And there are two brand new supporters, two out there of you have put money into One Way FM for the first time. What a blessing that is, Pixie.
1: Welcome.
0: Welcome indeed. Welcome to the family. You know, one of the things about community radio, and particularly Christian radio, we are broadcasting the message of faith and hope found in Jesus throughout the nation's capital. But it does takes money, takes significant money just to keep things on the airways. And what we've done this year, we said, yes, in our fundraiser, we're really aiming for a target of $150,000. And, well, just wait a minute. Before you go, wow, that is a lot of money. You are right. But I have to say that even if you had a dollar or a couple of dollars or 10 bucks or more if you've got it, it makes a big difference. And we've broken that $150,000 into four distinct categories so that when you contribute to One Way FM, you know what you're contributing to. BG, what are some of those key categories that we're looking to cover off so we can stay on the air?
1: Well, in no particular order, studio, $24,200, and I imagine this is from the annual budget. Operations, $37,036. It's very specific. Missions, $32,364. And transmission, $56,400. And that is the big antenna that sits out on the mountain over there so that the Canberra surrounds and the region can hear the good news.
0: And you might have seen it out there, of course, there on Black Mountain Peninsula. I think we've lovingly called it many things. Telstra Tower.
2: Telecom Tower.
0: Anyway, it's a tower and from there our signal is broadcast. And look, you may be someone who is able to contribute. Perhaps you've got a business and you're looking to have an additional tax break at the end of financial year. I know BG, being an accountant by trade, understands the value and the importance of that. But did you know, BG, in fact, I know you know this in advance, but did you know that it costs $10,500 every quarter just to have our transmitter on Telstra Tower on Black Mountain? And without that, we can't broadcast. We can't broadcast to FM. We can't broadcast to digital. So it's an incredibly important cost that we do cover.
1: Yeah, it is the cost of getting that message out there, and there is always going to be a cost. But you know what? God blesses those that give, and it's the heart of the giver. You mentioned the large amounts, but it's also the small amounts.
0: Absolutely.
1: That God doesn't say, well, I'm going to bless you more because that's bigger. God looks at the heart of the giver.
0: He does indeed.
1: And blesses that.
0: And you think about Jesus telling those stories of the woman in the temple.
2: Yeah.
0: And what does she give, Pixie?
2: She gives very little, but her heart is in it.
0: And she gives everything that she can.
2: Yeah.
0: And that's really all we're asking. If you are able to contribute to One Way FM, if you believe in what we do, our mission of sharing faith and hope in Jesus Christ across the airwaves, right across our Canberra region, the nation's capital, then we would love you to contribute. BG, how can they go and donate right now?
1: Well, I'm used to saying 6239, but I'm not going to say that because no one's going to answer that phone. So don't call that number. You can go on air to One Way FM. That's the number one, onewayfm.com.au. And there's some links there where you can leave some details and some feedback as well. Some encouragement maybe for the station as far as what we're doing to get this message out.
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1: You're listening to Afternoons on One Way FM with Alex, Pixie and BG. And BG, we've got a special guest coming to our fundraising event on Saturday, haven't we?
2: We do indeed. It is in, well, we have a number of different guests that are coming to perform.
3: At the final countdown.
2: That's right.
4: Sorry, I couldn't.
2: No, we certainly have, and it's going to be amazing. I believe there's seven initially, but Paul Coleman added on top of that. That's almost, it's like the cherry on top, I guess.
3: It's a bit of a coup in a sense, isn't it? Paul is in Canberra that weekend. He's performing at Hughes Baptist Church on Sunday night. Yep. But he's coming to perform here first at the final countdown, our last sort of hurrah for this year's fundraising appeal. And we'd love you to come along.
2: Yeah, now we're just leading in as a segue to one of Paul's songs, and you will hear all of the artists, or most of them anyway, being interviewed before Saturday. But as far as Paul Coleman goes, he's Grammy nominated. He's a singer-songwriter. He's performed on six of the seven continents in the world.
3: Wow.
2: And all 50 states he's performed or ministered within the US. So he's got quite a music background to him in presenting the gospel. He's written singles, garnered numerous awards, and sold hundreds of thousands of records. And he also joined, brought together the Paul Coleman Trio, who we know very well on this station.
3: Yeah, in fact, I discovered yesterday he was also part of the Newsboys in a sort of an early part of their career. So, look, he's a very well-credentialed, say that five times quick, well-credentialed performer. And, boy, I feel blessed that he's going to join us on Saturday night. BG, can you give a bit of info about Saturday night itself? We've said it a couple of times, but
2: absolutely.
3: When and where and what and how.
2: Okay, if you go to our community notice board on onewayfm.com.au, you'll find all the details for Paul's visit to Woden Baptist Church, and he will be there. I believe it's at 7 o'clock.
3: I think it's Hughes Baptist, actually.
2: Oh, sorry, Hughes Baptist Church. Yep. And go to our community notice board. It's got all the details. He'll only be there for an hour, I believe. But it's amazing to have Paul Coleman back in Canberra. Mm. I think it's maybe 3 or 4 years ago when he was last here at Hughes Baptist Church. Same thing. He's here without the trio this time. And it'll be amazing, and it'd be awesome to actually catch up with him. He spends most of his time now in America, but he's back home. Home is Melbourne, originally was his home, and it's great to have him back. And this song, Gloria by Paul Coleman, is one of his most memorable.
3: Here it is, Paul Coleman with Gloria, All God's Children.

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2: 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You are with Alex and Pixie and BG in One Way Afternoons. And it's a good time to give you a tally update. 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
2: Exactly right. And I've got a couple of comments up here from people that have donated just in the last day or so. 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And, of course, that's what we do. We've got music. We've got teaching. In fact, we've got the One Way FM archivist. Did you know that we have a One Way FM archivist? In fact, he's going to be joining us in a little while. It's going to be Captain Mark Heinwitz. I'm not sure exactly how you pronounce that, but we will find out. Captain Mark will join us, the One Way FM archivist, in about 5 minutes or so. But why don't you, if you are led to give, you know, the thing about One Way FM, Christian community radio, is that we're listener supported. So that just means that that's you. Are you listening now? Are you up there? We'd love to hear from you. Perhaps you could text in maybe a message of hope for the station. How could they do that, Pixie?
3: Yep, you can message our mobile. 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
3: Perhaps you'd be prepared to put in another $500 to get us over that $12,000 mark. That would be such an incredible blessing. Well, we do have a special guest in the studio right now. I did call him Captain Mark. Oh, that's a bit of a mistake on my behalf. But we have the One Way FM archivist. I'm going to have to ask him why we have a One Way FM archivist. But anyway, welcome Captain Hark Heinwitz.
5: Thank you, Alex. Thank you for the invite.
3: Well, you're welcome. We appreciate you coming in. We've sort of seen you around the traps. I remember meeting you for the first time at the gathering back in February. And tell us what you've been up to since then.
5: Well, thank you again for inviting me, Alex, to the gathering. It's amazing. We're celebrating 35 years this year of One Way FM, and I've been walking around the dusty corridors of the archivist and just looking at all those magic musical numbers we've been playing over the years. And Alex, I have a question for you. As far as pizza goes, is Alex, peri peri chicken, is that your favourite topping?
3: Actually, no. I do like a peri peri. We like, you know, it's Alex and Pixie Perrys. So I suppose we are peri peri right here behind the microphone.
5: Double Perrys. So it is. It's peri peri.
3: Hey, tell me, Captain Hark, captain of what?
5: Well,
3: the under 10s soccer team or.
5: No need to salute, Alex. It's okay. Put your hand down. It's fine. I used to play a bass drum back in the army. Not the regular army, you got to understand. But I was the captain of that drum. And ever since then, I've been banging out that message.
3: And did you do it in a Jesus way? Because Jesus said that your left hand shouldn't know what your right hand is doing. But that's got to be confusing for a drummer.
5: Alex, I was a one-handed drummer. And if you wanted to know whether it's left or it's right, I cannot remember. It was so long ago.
3: Now tell me, Captain Heinwitz, you're
5: Heinwitz, Alex.
3: Heinwitz.
5: And stop saluting, please.
3: It's very hard. I've got one hand, my right hand's going up, my left hand's trying to keep up. I'm just going to call you Captain Hark because I cannot get my, my voice around you.
5: I appreciate Hark rather than Mark. I feel like I've been marked earlier by you.
3: You have indeed. Tell me, Captain Hark, you are the One Way FM archivist. I see your footprints down the dusty corridors where the LPs and the CDs and the MP3 players are kept. Do you have a favourite presenter here at the station?
5: Oh, absolutely. Sister Moonsun, miles ahead of the others. And I love that brother BJ, I think he is, on Tuesdays. He brings an amazing show with Alex, or Alan, I think. Yeah, Alan. Yes. BJ, got to be my second best.
3: Well, it's good to have a kind of a triage of your favourite presenters. Pixie, do you have a favourite presenter?
4: I like Moonsun as well. I like when she talks about the gardening.
3: Oh, well, that's two votes for Moonsun. Well, I'll give a vote also to Moonsun. That gets her a unanimous three votes.
5: Thursday afternoons, don't miss Moonsun Miles. She's miles ahead.
3: She is indeed miles ahead of what? We're not exactly sure. You are listening to One Way FM with Alex, Pixie, BG, and also Captain Hark Heinwitz?
5: Heinwitz. Heinwitz. And stop saluting.
3: Captain Hark, tell me, we are right bang in the middle of our June fundraising appeal. Perhaps you could give a tally update for our wonderful listeners out there.
5: I love a party. Whenever there's a party, 35 years in the Canberra region, what an amazing effort it has been. And thank you to everyone out there for your very generous support in keeping the doors of this station open and the airwaves. 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Thank you very much.
3: Thank you, Captain Hark. We appreciate it. Maybe you might make an appearance on Saturday night at the final countdown. It's not out of the realms of possibility, I'm sure.
5: Look, I would be honoured to bring some LPs for you to play on the disc table.
3: Well, thank you so much for joining us. 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This is One Way Afternoons with Alex, Pixie, BG, and Captain Hark, Heinwies, and that is the perfect opportunity to segue to our next song. This is Micah Tyler with Perfectly.

0: Welcome to the reopening of Canberra's National Church building. We celebrate for King and Country, for God is with us. It gives me great joy to fix my eyes on this, our place in this world. God only knows that together, their unity and faithful contributions have been priceless. Amen. Amen. We are delirious with expectation. My soul sings to my glorious. Rain down on us as we go deeper, Lord. We declare your majesty over Canberra today. Our God reigns. Glory! Whilst I'm getting the announcements ready, Brother Bill gave through a trio of helpers to circulate the latest church survey to the family of God. I'm so glad. I just feel like something good is about to happen. Get excited, church. Glory! Here's the latest church announcements. Fear no more if you're considering parking on 10th Avenue North or next to Building 429. I believe that you can take heart because the never-ending roadworks in the north are now finished. The new baptismal tank will be commissioned next Sunday. Come as you are, and please remember not to crowd around it. The baptisees need to breathe and have something to hang on to when they lay them down to be washed by the water. The basement renovation, it is finished. However, I need to hear from you if you are interested in helping at the working bee. Just reach out to help clean up the minefield of petrified wood scattered around. It is beyond belief. I've no doubt a God fixation is required to repair the rose-coloured stained glass windows that were damaged in the install. And finally, a me grant for the creche development has been approved. I knew City Council would find a way rather than just trying to lead me on. Take heart, church. I have decided that in a little while, and it takes a little time, we will get the simple things done and we'll all be singing Baby, Baby again. No time. This week's church program is as follows. Tuesday, the third day of the week, is the intercessory prayer meeting. It's a chance to come together and cry out to Jesus. If you are saying in your heart, I need a miracle, we want to see you there. Well, haven't you heard that Wednesday is the Bible study by nightlight? Pastor Rod and staff are back from faraway places to lead us through the second chapter of Acts. But you never know which way the wind blows. It's BYO Skillet and Searchlight, the Thursday night's cook up under the stars at the Lions residence over at the Monster Mansion out on Hero Boulevard. Then stick around for a serving of the afters. Life is sweeter with dessert served as we watch the fireworks light up the sky. This week's specialty dessert will be a flood of honey tree liquid coffee served in jars of clay so that you don't fall asleep again through my message under the stars. Saturday is the late getaway for youth. Come as you are and remember to bring your pocket full of rocks for the annual stone skipping competition. A record may be set, so it might get loud as we count them. Parents, note, by popular demand, there'll be risk assessments conducted this year. We don't want to be branded late getaway as dangerous, but at the last instalment, there was a sorry incident with Mary. Did you know she copped a stray stone, which managed to stripe her on the arm, and another wayward projectile managed to mark Lowry? Young people, in God we trust. Absolutely. But honestly, please, please, don't rock the people. Sister Dami, I'm asking you, please pray for Lake Getaway and for our missions work. We've only just begun to fully recognise our amazing missionaries throughout the world, many travelling alone, fighting for love. Let's put a smile on their faces as they continue sharing His amazing grace. Could Stephen, Curtis and Chapman please bring those completed surveys to the front? In closing, church, and for the sake of the call, I want to encourage everyone. We're not home yet. Yes, there's been some crazy world events lately. Don't lose heart. There is a glorious unfolding just around the corner. There's more to this life. Let us pray with hope and dive into the great adventure. Amen. Amen. Glory.
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3: Well, Alex and Pixie are over and out. 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
4: One Way News.
5: I'm Mark Dransfield. The Federal Education Minister warns childcare providers that don't meet minimum safety standards will not be eligible for Commonwealth funding to prop up worker salaries. The federal government's promising another $3.6 billion to pay for a 15% pay rise for early educators over 2 years. Jason Clare says the subsidy won't be handed to centres flouting safety regulations.
6: But it also helps to keep price rises down for about a million parents who've got kids in childcare. In order for the centre to get the money, they've got to limit the amount that they increase fees by.
5: A review of the salary packages of our top public servants may see pay frozen and generous benefits cut back. Lee Harrison reports.
7: The biggest review of Australia's public service in 15 years is raising questions about whether annual salary packages of more than $800,000 remain fit for purpose. The Independent Remuneration Tribunal has told the Financial Review departmental leaders should be paid fairly for their expertise, but wages must also be publicly justifiable. The heads of departments managing the Prime Minister and Cabinet, APRA and Treasury, reportedly earn north of $1 million a year. Anthony Albanese himself only gets $622,000. Bureaucrats who get the boot before their time's up may also be eligible for a year's salary as compensation. Lee Harrison, Air News.
5: Protesters have disrupted a major speech by One Nation leader Pauline Hanson. The senator was delivering her first address to the National Press Club when Get Up activists unfurled a banner behind her on her voting history. The banner was soon taken down as she was talking about the level of poverty the country's dealing with.
8: 35% of parents said their children had gone to school hungry. Thank you very much.
5: The South Australian Police Commissioner is warning vigilantes not to find themselves on the wrong side of the law when criminals who've served their sentence are released. There's concern over flyers being left for residents regarding the release of child sex offender Peter Liddy. Grant Stevens says people who take matters into their own hands may find they're the ones in trouble.
9: We know that there's a flyer circling around the community warning people about the presence of Peter Liddy. No offences have been committed at this stage by circulating that flyer, but there's a balance there if you start to disclose personal particulars or addresses, you may be breaching the Child Sex Offenders Registration Act. So we just caution people to be very careful about what they do. They don't want to become the centre of police attention because of their actions, which they believe are justified in the circumstances.
5: Overseas, and the Ebola outbreak in Congo could become the worst ever recorded, according to Africa's Centres for Disease Control. The Director General says tens of thousands of potential contacts have not been traced, threatening an escalation larger than the West Africa crisis that killed 11,000 people. And Mary, the Tassie Devil, missing from a Gold Coast theme park, has been found. She was located last night in bushland around 2 kilometres from the park. Mary has been receiving vet treatment and is said to be in a stable condition. This is Air News. AFL and Gold Coast coach Damien Hardwick has rejected reports he has a strained relationship with his players. The Suns have lost 3 straight games, leaving them in 9th spot ahead of Friday's home clash with Hawthorn. Hardwick says anyone who doesn't have tensions in their club isn't in a high-performance environment.
10: We have big boy conversations, no doubt about that, and we're on the same page. These stories tend to stem around, I reckon, when all of a sudden people think there's a little bit of an issue. There's no issue. From our point of view, it's a non-event. It's something that is, I don't know, in Melbourne or whatever it is, but sources and all these sort of things for me, we just move on pretty quickly.
5: To State of Origin, and Queensland haven't won a game at the MCG in more than 30 years, but Ben Hunt is confident tonight's the night. The Maroons veteran is backing Billy Slater's side to bounce back after a heartbreaking loss in Game 1. Hunt says Queensland's preparation would have been intense this week.
11: Good intense, like it wouldn't be nervy and worried about anything, but it'd be intense. The boys would have been training hard, you'd have them up and about, they'd be full of energy and... Now they're going to be primed, ready to go after losing the way they did in Game 1.
5: And in cricket, the Australian men will take on Bangladesh in the first of their T20s this evening. The Aussie women will also take on Bangladesh this evening in a T20 match as part of the World Cup. That match is being played in Leeds. Australian Independent Radio News.
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13: degrees currently in Canberra. It is a cloudy old day. Some blue sky around. It is currently feels like 12.6 degrees. The four-day forecast as it stands this Wednesday afternoon. Thursday, we will see a minimum of 7. 17 will be your maximum tomorrow. There's an 80% chance of rain in the vicinity of 1 to 5 millimetres. Friday, 9 is your minimum. 14 is your maximum. It will be cloudy. Some rain around again. 70% chance of that happening, 1 to 5 mils on Friday. Saturday, no rain forecasted at this point. 6 will be your minimum. 14 your maximum. Partly cloudy. And Sunday, there will be some morning fog ahead of a minimum of 2. 14 is your maximum. It will be partly cloudy on Sunday. And that is your four-day forecast for this hour.
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13: Yes, you are on One Way Home this afternoon, 6 minutes past four. It's BG and PJ with you this Wednesday afternoon. Back to old times, having PJ on a Wednesday. He's now living on a Tuesday, but I'm expecting him very shortly. We have an appeal update. 11,533 is our fundraiser updates. I'm sorry, not appeal update. And that is 7.7% funded. It is the Sharing Faith, Bringing Hope June 2026 fundraiser. And we just want to thank all of our recent donators, Russ from Chapman, Taja from Rivet, Anonymous from Monash, and Linda from Forest. Thank you for your generosity. And we subscribers are up to 88. So thank you. A very big thank you, Canberra, for all of your generosity and for all your prayers. They are so important to the station as far as operations go here. We're going to kick this hour off with a song. It's going to be Toby Mac as we prepare for what's going to be a big next 3 or 4 days. We have a celebration, a community gathering, a fundraiser finale happening on Saturday from 4 till 7. Just pop in at any point during that time. There'll be talented local artists bringing live music, as well as a drop-in from Paul Coleman, who will be in town for a very special visit to the Hughes Baptist Church, and that is happening Sunday night. Stick around. It's going to be a big afternoon. I haven't moved. I still live on Fridays, but we are here manning the station, not 24/7, but we just wanted to come in and make the most of what is a celebration of our community. And to kick that off, Toby Mac, Help is on the way, maybe midnight. 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
2: Hi, this is Des from Momentum. What if we as men don't deserve God's grace? The most obvious fact of life is that none of us are deserving of God's grace. We have all sinned and fallen short of the glory of God, the Bible says. But then again, you may feel personally that you're the worst sinner of all. You're not alone. Even the Apostle Paul said, "I was the worst sinner of all." Men, none of us deserve the grace of God. But because of this grace, we now live grateful that we are forgiven, and as we live as equals, compelled to love one another. And that, essentially, is the Christian faith life in a nutshell. Rather than focus on how bad we are, our focus must shift to how good God is. Remember the prayer, "Lord, have mercy on me, a sinner." It is the best prayer of all.
3: For more information, or to access a whole range of resources to help you on your journey, go to MomentumAustralia.org.
4: Yeah, that's Des from Momentum, where you're listening to One Way Home this Wednesday afternoon. It is BJ and BJ. I've just committed the cardinal sin. I've called myself BJ. I've caught what all the other people have caught. I'm BG. I'm having an identity crisis. But PJ will be joining us shortly. I've just morphed them into one person. Look, we have an amazing opportunity this afternoon and for the rest of the week for you to partner with us in getting the gospel out through the airwaves to those that are desperate for it, and continuing to get that message of hope, sharing faith and bringing hope, in fact, from the One Way FM studios, which have been, well, they haven't been in Fishwick 35 years, but we've been presenting this message for 35 years, and it's our birthday this year. And so we are hoping that we can continue to present that message for another 35 years, and that's why we're totally funded through our community, and all of the presenters are volunteers. We all see it as a ministry opportunity to come in and present as investors in God's word, and making sure that that word is heard far and wide throughout this capital of Canberra. And we're invested from a time point of view. So, look, what we're really doing

celebration where we're inviting you to join us at Vision Christian Church, 4 o'clock on Saturday. We are going to be broadcasting seven plus one artists that will be playing at Vision Church in a... It's probably more an acoustic version of their songs, and included in that, JSP, Paul Coleman, Echidna Candy Store. Now, it took me a couple of times to actually work out, but I see what they're doing with that, Echidna Candy Store. Alex and Pixie, who you heard last hour, Wayne Kelly, and we'll be opening up about Wayne and in the jazz scene as far as the trio that he's part of, Rachel McNally, Candid Remark, and our very own brekkie presenter, Mike Holberton. But just to kick off this hour, here is JSP, and they are taking it back this Wednesday afternoon at 16 minutes past four.

Young and Free, of which I am both. Yes, I am young because I'm going to live forever, which means I'm young in God's economy, and free because everyone who's in Christ is free indeed. And that's BG preaching for you. We have a fundraiser going on, the June 2026 fundraiser. We are just 13 days away from the end of the financial year, and it's a great opportunity to... if you donate over $2 to have a tax deduction in your tax return for anything over $2. We're giving you the opportunity today to do that. And I just want to go through some feedback that we've received as a station, and I'll just roll them off. I'm thankful to have a station that provides such encouragement. Thank you for that feedback. I pray that people give as much as they can during this fundraiser because it's so important to keep the hope and encouragement of the station continuing. One Way FM is my favourite place to donate to. So thank you to that listener. 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It's great for Christian music and encouragement. Having a Christ-centred radio station that presents a very good variety of content. Thank you for your feedback there. It's vitally important to share Jesus, and this is a beautiful way to do it. I like that. That's well crafted. For light-hearted, wholesome listening to music and chat on my work commutes. And that's pretty much, that would be my comment, because on my way into work in the morning, on my way home in the evening, I get a chance to listen to new and sometimes old Christian music and the personalities that sit behind the microphone. I know people are still funding the station by... I know people are still finding the station by accident and staying to listen. Every listen is a seed planted. That is amazing feedback. Thank you for that. Enjoy your program. It's professional and Christ-centered. Thank you. Faith, not fear, a great message. And appreciate Tapestry with Bruce Bowman and David Webb. Yeah, the guys do an amazing job in going through some of the songs that are not forgotten, but leave an amazing legacy. And that's so important. So we are almost, 26 minutes past four, and it's now time to go into some of that amazing music that we feature. Here's a double track. First up, if you would like to donate, I should make sure that I'm doing that. Yes, get back on track, BG. Daryl from Lyons, thank you for your amazing donation that's come through. Thank you. We appreciate all donators and everyone that prays for the station for us to be able to continue to bring that message of sharing faith and bringing hope, the theme of our June fundraiser. The tally update is at $11,633 raised. So thank you very much. 38 supporters, 2 new supporters in that tally. So welcome to the family of supporters. Appreciate what you've done. And here we go. We're going to a double track here. Need to Breathe and Audio Adrenaline. Here is Dreams by Need to Breathe. You may-

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1: G'day, this is Steve Grace and you're listening to One Way FM. 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
3: Air News headlines. I'm Mark Jansfield. Making news today, a group of protesters has disrupted the first National Press Club address by One Nation leader Pauline Hanson. A banner was unfurled behind Senator Hanson concerning her previous voting record. The federal government's avoided strike action, committing a further $3.6 billion to lock in a pay rise for early childhood educators. Two more people have been charged as part of investigations into the kidnapping and murder of a Sydney grandfather. The FBI says it's thwarted a plot to target the UFC event at the White House with explosive-laden drones. Australia's downgraded the do-not-travel warnings for parts of the Middle East following the peace deal between the US and Iran. And Mary the Tassie Devil, missing from a Gold Coast theme park, has been found in nearby bushland. In air sport, Blues coaching staff are playing down suggestions. Nathan Cleary is nursing a hip injury, heading into State of Origin 2 against Queensland at the MCG tonight. Football fans have been treated to Lionel Messi magic at the FIFA World Cup, with the Argentine superstar helping to blitz Algeria 3-0 in his 200th appearance for his country. And Serena and Venus Williams have been given a wild card to play together at Wimbledon for the first time in 4 years. These stories and more today. This is Air News.
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4: It is time for a tally update here in Canberra on One Way FM. We're currently sitting at $11,633, which is a huge, huge, huge effort, and a huge thank you to everybody who has donated as part of our Sharing Faith, Bringing Hope June fundraiser appeal. 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
5: So, PJ, I notice you're in the studio here again. Weren't you on last night as well?
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5: absolutely.
4: For One Way FM.
5: Yeah, absolutely. And, it's an amazing, it's a privilege to bring you the Sharing Faith, Bringing Hope message. And we are in the hour. And, PJ, the next song is one of our own Brekkie presenters who has re-released his song. It was initially released as Undone, and now it's been re-released under the title Holding On. And it's almost like Hobo. I can see what he's doing.
4: Bit of a theme there. Hobo will be one of the presenters on the Countdown concert on Saturday night between 4 and 7 here in Vision Church. It's the end of the Sharing Faith, Bringing Hope appeal. We're going to do that, like the final countdown, a countdown of the hours, but we're doing a special live concert to celebrate.
5: Yeah, it's almost like the pseudo end, because on the 29th and 30th of June, we're actually also going to, just before the end of the financial year, we're going to have a 48-hour window where we're going to be back in studio for a last minute.
4: Let's worry about that later. But for now, let's look forward to this Saturday and this week as we share faith and bring hope. And we'd love to see you obviously you donate, onewayfm.com.au, and also love to see you at the Countdown, Saturday, 4 to 7 p.m.

0: You're on One Way Home this afternoon. It's PJ and BG, and I have to say that very slowly just so I don't morph us into one person. PJ, you're here on a Wednesday. This must feel like home for you.
1: Well, this is where it all started on a Wednesday for me.
0: I know. Back you must many, be getting many years teary-eyed, ago. You know, remembering the little boy in short pants all those years ago that came in to do the work experience, was it?
1: Not quite that long ago, but anyway. No, I'm actually, I'm having a bit of those old person moments today because I was a colleague at
0: really?
1: Work.
0: You're not even an old person.
1: Well, no, a colleague at work mentioned his birth year today, and he's someone that I didn't realise was so young, but is actually quite young. And so I was like, oh, I now feel really old.
0: Can I just say, PJ, we are going to live in eternity forever, and that is so outside of time. We are just young.
1: We are compared to that.
0: Economy,
1: exactly.
0: Yeah.
1: And that's one of the encouraging things that we can hear at One Way FM. When we're having a bad day, when we're feeling old and down about ourselves.
0: I have more of those than you do.
1: We can be encouraged by being reminded of God's word, whether that's through strong, through the spoken word, through teaching programs. It's one of the blessings that the One Way FM can bring.
0: And just while you mention that, that's a perfect segue to promote our 5 at 5, which will actually be 6 at 5, where we're actually going to count down all of the Instagram moments that have been followed by you, the listener, and from the number of views. So we're going to count actually up from the 6th most popular to the 1st most popular. And what's done that is an Instagram post that was posted this week has made the top 6 and was only released a couple of days ago. So, and that is because it's all there to promote the fundraiser.
1: That's right. Our Sharing Faith, Bringing Hope June fundraiser appeal happening this week. 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
5: Another tally update. We're still sitting on $11,633. It'd be really nice to get that rounded up to $11,700.
6: Oh, $12,367. That's $1 for every day of the year, plus an extra couple thrown in.
5: Yeah.
6: So if you were to commit to $1 to give $1 for the next 365 days, we would be so close to $12,000.
5: We would be. And that would be absolutely fantastic to see the tally continuing to rise. It's also worth mentioning at this point, BG, that there are two ways to give. Obviously, we're trying to seek $150,000 this week of just one-off donations. And because it's tax time, it's a great time to be able to give. And you might have some money lying around to take advantage of those tax benefits. But maybe you prefer more regular giving and you could still become a subscriber.
6: PJ, that is a perfect segue and you're probably not up with the news. But number 88 subscriber today. Bang, ding, woo-hoo! Ding, ding. Number 88.
5: So subscribers are people that are committing to give regularly to One Way FM, whether that be weekly, fortnightly, monthly, whatever your pay cycle is, and whatever amount. It might be even just $10 a fortnight.
6: Absolutely.
5: But it comes out, you know, helps add up over the year and helps us with our planning. So it's another way to give as part of our Sharing Faith, Bringing Hope fundraiser.
6: So, PJ, you mentioned what's happening on Saturday with a number of artists presenting. But, you know, One Way FM as a station has brought out different artists and been involved in. Like this next artist that we're going to play came out, I think, maybe 2, maybe 3 years ago. The Afters, they were doing a national tour and the general manager said, well, why don't you include Canberra in your itinerary? And the people of Canberra spoke and showed up, and we were able to see the Afters perform here in Canberra. For King and Country also performed in Canberra. Other artists as well. I'm trying to think.
5: We had
6: Danny Gokey, Cecina.
5: Riley Clements has been out. And then we've had, obviously, our local artists. So we've had the JSP album launched last year and this Saturday, I hope, of a local artist performing again here in Canberra.
6: And another artist, Rebecca Willis, who's actually going to feature in our Five when she performed at the gathering, has made the countdown, top six. So that's significant. 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

0: One Way News.
1: Hello, I'm Peter Carey. Unions have forced the federal government to give more than 200,000 childcare workers a 15% pay rise. The $3.6 billion measure was made after the federal budget was handed down. The money will help bridge a pay gap until a broader wage increase is fully implemented by 2029. Early Childhood Minister Jess Walsh says the increase will not only help workers, but Australian families as well.
2: It's good for educators. It helps them pay their bills. It helps them get ahead. It helps them stay in the jobs that they love. And that is also good for children too.
1: The two women accused of spray painting vile messages on two Melbourne RSLs on Anzac Day again hid their faces as they entered court this morning, hiding behind masks, glasses and umbrellas to conceal their identity. It's understood 22-year-old Edith Pope and 20-year-old Charlie Tidmarsh will fight for a suppression order that, if granted, would prevent the media from publishing images of them. Stephen Chapman, who is the grandson of an Anzac, flew from Tasmania to attend court and confront the two women.
3: I was appalled and disgusted by it. Really affects a nerve, being an ancestor of a digger. Our national identity is at stake here. I think it's being questioned and I think it's wrong. Young ladies like this need to be told that it's not acceptable. And that's why I'm here today. Just let them know as they walked in the court that they're cowards.
1: The New South Wales Premier says the upcoming state budget will not include extra funding towards shark drone surveillance programs. 35-year-old mother remains in a critical condition in hospital after being attacked at Coogee Beach last weekend. Chris Minn says while he understands the urgency of beachgoers to see a quick fix, at this stage the government will keep relying on its emergency funds to manage shark risks.
4: We've got contingency funds, and when there's emergencies, and we do regard this as an emergency, we can access those funds and fund particular programs that we think are necessary.
1: The federal government will inject more than $500 million towards sports over the next 2 years as the clock ticks towards Brisbane 2032. The package will include $42 million in cost of living assistance for athletes and increased funding for 68 sporting programs. Para-athletes are also set to benefit, with around $55 million allocated towards coaching and support. The WA Health Department has completed its first major operation in cracking down on shops selling illicit tobacco products. It searched 77 stores in just 2 weeks and shut almost 50 of them. Tobacco and Vape Regulation Director Shane Giblett says more than $11 million worth of cigarettes, vapes and loose-leaf tobacco has been seized.
5: We relied heavily on the vast amount of information that we've received from the public. We get a lot of indications that the public are sick of these stores operating in their areas.
1: And nurses and midwives will walk off the job at Adelaide's Flinders Medical Centre tomorrow as their pay dispute with the state government continues. It'll be the second major hospital to be hit by strike action after the Lyell McEwin last week. The union says negotiations with the state government have failed to produce a pay offer that delivers meaningful improvements to wages, conditions and staffing levels. This is Air News. The Maroons won't be fazed by any late blues changes ahead of tonight's must-win Origin clash. New South Wales have teased they'll use Game 1 hero Ethan Strange in the forwards. Queensland assistant coach Matt Ballon says they're only focused on themselves.
6: We've prepared a plan that suits our team and suits the way we want to play. So we're not too concerned with their players. Well, obviously there's threats, but for us it's about going out and playing our Queensland brand of footy.
1: Hawthorn veteran Jack Gunston didn't train this morning after suffering a setback in his recovery from a foot injury. Gunston hasn't played since the round 12 win over St Kilda. Coach Sam Mitchell says Gunston has been ruled out of Friday night's clash with the Suns on the Gold Coast.
7: He just trained on Monday and we suspected that he would pull up fine, and unfortunately he just isn't pulled up as well as we'd like, so we just need to continue to reassess. So I left it with the medical team, but they've ruled him out already.
1: At the FIFA World Cup, 38-year-old Lionel Messi scored a hat-trick to take Argentina to a 3-0 victory over Algeria. Norway won their clash with Iraq 4-1 and France beat Senegal 3-1. And finally, French tennis player Corentin Moutet is facing a heavy fine after swearing on live television 7 times. The incident happened after he won his first round match at the Queen's Club tournament in London. Australian Independent, Radio News.
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8: And it looks like we are in twilight, which is pretty early actually at 7 minutes past five, but it is currently 13.3 degrees, feels like 11.5. Now the four-day forecast as we look towards the weekend, Thursday, some rain around 7 will be your minimum, 17 your maximum, 80% chance of that rain expected in the vicinity of 1 to 5 mils. Friday, very much the same, 70% chance, 1 to 5 mils. It's going to be cloudy. The minimum, however, is going to be 9, which is amazing. 14 will be your maximum. Saturday, looks like the rain is gone. It will be partly cloudy, 6 to start the day. 14 will be your maximum on Saturday and Sunday. Again, a maximum of 14. However, the minimum will drop to 2, and as a result, there'll be some morning fog, and it will be a partly cloudy day. And that is your weather for this hour.
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8: There you go.
10: And chatting to my work colleagues.
8: Yeah, yeah. 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
8: Absolutely, and I think that song, the song that we're about to play, PJ, sums up the role that One Way FM plays as a station within this community. It's a song by Danny Gokey, who was in Canberra in July. Was it last year?
10: I can't remember. 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
8: Coming up, the 6 at 5 special Wednesday fundraiser edition, we are going to count down the top viewed Instagram videos of 2026, and we're going to count them, the top 6, coming up next. Here's Danny Gokey.

0: Danny Gokey there, standing in faith at One Way Home with PJ and BG. 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
1: Yeah, look, back to the future a little bit. 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But we're looking at celebrating what we've achieved this last year by

0: or getting lots of views on social media. It is our blooper reel.
1: The blooper reel is more important than us bringing the truth, the hope, the loves, which is pretty amazing.
0: It is a bit funny, though, and I think we're going to play it now. Is that correct? We're going to give it a go and hit play of us making some bloopers. Maybe. No, maybe not.
1: We will get to that.
0: We will get to that. I've got no audio there, though.
1: That might be a problem.
0: Oh, well, we'll come back to that later, but let's go to some music, though, now.
1: I think I have it.
0: With... no, let's go to some music. Living Hope.
1: All right, here's some more hope. Phil Wickham.

0: home, PJ and BG, on this Wednesday afternoon. And we're looking at our social medias at things that have caught your interest. And if you don't follow us on Instagram or Facebook, then go and check it out.
1: I'm going to do it the old-fashioned way, PJ, and that is to just hold this up to the mic. And here is number six.
2: One of them, Babu.
3: I listen to it because it is folk, because it always has the message I need it.
4: We're rolling.
2: Tell me when you started.
4: Started.
0: There you go. That was only released a week ago and already number six tracking on our social medias. We all like a good blooper reel.
1: Yeah, so if you'd like to see that, go to Instagram and you'll see the blooper track. But you also see the real track of us presenting messages that we've received that are actually have been recorded by the different presenters to let you know about the June 2026 fundraiser. The reason why we're here, PJ, and PJ, I think the tally has moved. I'm not sure, but we are now 8.8% funded, and it appears that the tally has moved up. And so a very big thank you to all of our listeners and those that have, one, prayed for us, but two, God has put on their heart prayerfully to be part of what we do at this station, to bring this generation and generations before it hope, sharing faith, bringing hope. So thank you from the bottom of our hearts for everyone for doing what you do. There's three ways in which you can support our station. One is giving, but two is praying. The amount of prayer that goes up is so important in the way we run the station, but also giving up your time, whether that's as a presenter. None of our presenters are actually paid. We're all volunteers, and we do it because we feel called to actually do what we do.
0: That's right. 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
1: So, PJ, that was the first of the six. 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But until then, here is Cecina, another artist that came across from California to perform last year. Here is Cecina with Next Generation. You're on One Way Home.

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6: Yes, this is One Way Home. PJ and BG with you on a Wednesday. And we're here for the special sharing phrase, Bringing Hope fundraiser.
7: So PJ, that last clip that I played, that you can go to Instagram to view, 930 views that was, coming in at number six.
6: Which, considering we only released that, last week, is pretty impressive.
7: Yeah, you could say that's trending.
6: We are trending. 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That is a great way to regularly support us. But we had the gathering event back in March, I think it was.
7: We did, at Vision Church.
6: And we had a weird auction.
7: Thanks for dropping me in that one, PJ. It was an auction of the presenters. We were all lined up on the stage and General Manager auctioned us off.
6: Yes, and if I recall correctly, your dear wife paid more for me than for you.
7: Well,
6: thank you, Mrs. BG.
7: Well done, Mrs. BG. She's very generous, I can say that. And look, PJ, I think she probably thought you just needed encouragement.
6: Yes, I'm sure.
7: But it all went to a very worthy cause, PJ.
6: Well, it went to the station.
7: It did indeed, and it's just one of the ways that people have contributed from the community as far as maintaining what we do here as a station. It's important that we keep these doors open.
6: It is, and money is important to do that, right? Like, it can feel awkward to be talking about money. We do it this time every year, but we do need money to keep operating One Way FM, and that just is a reality. But we do it because we're able to share something that money can't buy. We're able to share about this living hope we have in Jesus and eternal life, and that is something
7: that money can't buy. I know you're segueing to Cochrane & Co. 997 views on that Instagram post of the presenters being auctioned. We are counting down the top six of the last 6 months. That is number five, and we're working our way to number one. Here is Cochrane & Co.

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I bought the lie that someday I would finally have enough.

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0: Whoa.
1: That was then, this is now.
0: Interesting ending to that song.
1: You're on my own, PJ and VG, as we are reminiscing about some of the highlights on our social media.
0: Yeah, from the last 6 months. And
1: we're pretty bit of traction.
0: Yeah. Now, these next ones are all over 1,000 views.
1: Which is pretty good. And this one also is fairly recent. This was only a 3 weeks ago, back when I interviewed Ethan Beer. But it's a reminder that we play a lot of great Christian artists here at One Way FM, and we get to interview them, have them in the studio, talk to them, find out why they produce music. Between you and I, BG, we've talked to a fair few really interesting people in our time.
0: We have indeed. In this studio, well, the Friday crew talked to Petra last year, which is pretty amazing.
1: Yeah, I've been able to talk to the one and only
0: Danny Gokey,
1: Colin Buchanan, Danny Gokey. We've done Cecina. I've spoken to as well as I can't remember now. Josh Havens from the Afters, Mac Powell, Anne Wilson,
0: Grant Norsworthy from Paul Coleman Trio.
1: That's right. Heaps of great artists we're able to talk to and unpack their story. As we mentioned, had Ethan Beer and this particular clip hitting, 1,026 views.
0: Yeah, this is number 4 in our count up, I guess you could call it. And it's called A Day with Ethan Beer. You got all of my time, all of my mind, I only have eyes for you. All the things I want most on you. You got all. There you go. That's a very short clip, but that was Ethan Beer in studio speaking with PJ. And now let's celebrate Ethan with another song he does, Hallelujah. We are in the studio for the June 26 fundraiser. There's a couple of ways you can donate. We got our 88th subscriber today, which is pretty amazing. That means there's 88 people that are regularly committing to give on a regular basis, whether that's weekly, monthly, or fortnightly, I believe. Another way you can give is annually through this fundraising appeal. And PJ, I feel like I've gone down a rabbit hole and I can't get myself out.
1: Well, you can donate now. 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

0: G'day, mates. This is Riley Clemens, and you're listening to One Way Home.
1: G'day, mate. Yes, G'day, mate. Riley Clemens, another of the plethora of artists that have performed here in Canberra.
2: That's right, another artist that I got to speak to.
1: Indeed. Did you get that interview, did you?
2: I did.
1: Oh, there you go.
2: I made a saying, g'day, mates.
1: There you go.
2: But we also play a lot of local artists. So Riley, obviously coming from the States, and we play a lot of these big-name artists, which you know and love, but a lot of local artists as well. And only a little while ago, you featured a whole heap in your show.
1: Look, this was an amazing weekend. It was the Canberra Long Weekend, Canberra Day Long Weekend. And what we did in the Friday show is we had 11 artists, Canberra artists, profiled, and we played them all in the hour between 5:06 and 5:59. 11 artists, supposed to be 5 at 5, but we just kept coming up with new Christian artists that we just wanted to throw in there, and it was an amazing tribute to the local talent that we have here in Canberra.
2: That's right, and that Instagram reel got a whole heap of hits. We're obviously featuring some Instagram and social media posts as a reflection this week as we celebrate sharing faith and bringing hope to Canberra. But let's have a listen now.
3: Let's go. Yeah.
2: It's a very, very short one, BG. Not very exciting.
1: That is the music of Kyle Wilkins, local artist, and Kyle has recently produced an EP that released here on the Friday show, and the next song that we have is a song from that EP that he produced. He won't be at the Saturday show that we're having this weekend from 4 till 7. We're doing a simulcast here on One Way FM. So if you can't make it, but we encourage you to make it, at Vision Church, pop in at any time between 4 and 7. There are 5 artists that we've put out there that will be actually performing. Or is that 7 artists? I can't remember. I think it's 7, actually.
2: Can't remember.
1: But then add on to that, Paul Coleman will also be dropping in. He's actually at Hughes Baptist Church on the Sunday night. Go to our community notice board for more information on seeing Paul Coleman.
2: Or just come along on Saturday.
1: He's going to do a couple of songs.
2: Of other great artists.
1: Yeah, absolutely. Now, I believe PJ and Al, the A-team of presenters, will be actually broadcasting.
2: We will be broadcasting live the concert, yep. And you can come and watch radio be made live by coming to 1 Lithgow Street, Fishwick, on Saturday evening.
1: So the number of Instagram looks at that last one, I was going to say a million, but I'd be embellishing it a little bit, 1,075. So we have 2 to come, okay? 2 more in the 6 at 5, and they are the 2 most popular Instagram posts by you guys in the last 6 months. Stick around, you'll hear what they are. Here is Kyle Wilkins, Lead Me Home.

0: Mel Wilkins there, one of the Canberra local artists. 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
1: So, tally update, PJ. We have broken 13,000. We are, in fact, at $13,133. That is amazing. Thank you so much to everyone that has given. Thank you for being prayerful about giving. We have had one subscriber added throughout this appeal. We are now up to 88 subscribers overall, just 12 shy of 100. And it's amazing.
0: It is. We're very thankful for everybody who is getting behind us and supporting your Christian radio station to ensure we can keep broadcasting. And one of the ways one of the blessings we're able to do is to partner with different organisations and go and do outdoor broadcasts. We go to St. John's Fete in Reed every year. We go to a number of other events, including some Christmas carols like the Tuggeranong Carols in the Park.
1: Indeed, and the Salvation Army Band is a big part of that, and they usually get a performer. And we have a simulcast, similar to what we'll be doing on Saturday afternoon, where we simulcast from the outdoor barbecue area of Vision Church this Saturday from 4 to 7. All are welcome. So, PJ, there are 1,209 views of this clip on Instagram.
0: Yes, so this is a reel from our 2025 appearance at the Carols in the Park. And it's a great event we love to get behind. We love to be part of the community. And it's one of the great things we can do at One Way FM. To celebrate that particular clip, we've got a Christmas carol to play now.
1: We have indeed. And just to give you a little bit of a hint of what's coming up at number one, another 231 views, number one. But this was number two, the one Carols in the Park. If you'd like to see it, go on to our Instagram videos page to see that. But we're coming up to the number one clip. It'll be coming up after this. Here's For King and Country with Joy to the World, a little bit of Christmas spirit.

0: it means the whole world to have my music played. You know, I put a lot of like hours and hours and hours of work into writing and producing these songs to get them out into the world. And so the way that people can reach these songs and that these songs can reach people is through radio. And I get messaged all the time, you know, after people have heard me on the radio and reach out and they're grateful for the songs that I've written that have affected them or anything. And so I have to like attribute a lot of that to Christian radio. So it means the whole world to have that support, and I don't know if I'd be able to do it without it. So yeah, I really, really appreciate it. It's amazing.
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3: 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And Fiji and I are reminiscing this afternoon about some good times.
4: We are indeed. The last 6 months, and it's all recorded, well, not all of it, but on Instagram we have memories of what the station does within our community. And we're up to number one. And PJ, this one was 200 votes or 200 views above, above number two. And we cast our eyes back to the gathering. And this was a post that was done, and it was done of one of our local artists.
3: Yeah, Rebecca Willis singing and performing there at the gathering. And we mentioned this post is our number one trending post on socials.
4: Yeah, with Michael Dooley at the keyboards. Let's have a quick listen.

0: Yeah, that is amazing. Rebecca Willis there. And now we're going to actually finish the hour with Rebecca Willis' song, Holy Yours. I'll catch you after the news. PJ, you're off?
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1: Hello, I'm Peter Carey. Australia's peak tourism body has welcomed a downgrade in Middle East travel warnings as a major financial relief. The federal government has lowered its advisory for major hubs like the UAE and Qatar from do not travel to reconsider your need to travel. The Travel Industries Association's chief executive, Dean Long, says transiting passengers can now have full insurance protection.
2: We're not saying go and have a holiday in those countries, but we do know if that's the only place you can go to transit and that you can afford to do, that you can do that now knowing you've got full travel insurance.
1: The childcare sector is welcoming news of a fresh injection of federal government funds, which will shore up a pay rise for workers. Mark Dransfield reports.
3: The Commonwealth will commit an additional $3.6 billion over 2 years to lock in the 15% pay bump without parents facing a fee increase. The United Workers Union had threatened to strike next month unless the government committed to the funding. The Parenthood Chief Executive Georgie Dent says everyone can now make plans with confidence.
4: This funding is a genuine win for educators who deserve every cent of this and also deserve certainty. It's a win for children who deserve well-paid educators and for families who need fee certainty.
1: The National Press Club says it's disappointed protesters disrupted a speech by One Nation leader Pauline Hanson. The left-wing activist group GetUp unfurled a banner claiming Senator Hanson opposed a pay rise for low-paid workers while she took a $100,000 pay rise. The Press Club had tight security for the speech, with protesters also gathering outside the venue. National Press Club President and Sky News presenter Tom Connell says the stunt feeds into the narrative that Senator Hanson is unfairly targeted by the media.
5: People should fall or rise on their ideas and their arguments, and that's what it's always about here. Look, we're looking into how on earth it happened. Obviously, it's not our best moment. We have very tight security for this event, as you'd understand.
1: New South Wales police aren't ruling out further arrests after charging two more men they allege were directly involved in detaining Chris Bagsarian after his mistaken kidnapping in February. The 85-year-old grandfather was taken from his North Ryde home and held in a stronghold at Dural, where it's believed Mr. Bagsarian died before his body was moved to Pitt Town. The boss of Australian retailer Leancraft has spoken after the business announced it's shutting down its remaining 30 stores to move entirely online. Rising costs and a tough economic environment have forced the 80-year-old company to cut 300 jobs and shift to a digital-only model. Managing Director John Maguire says they were left with no other option.
6: The reality is retailing, particularly in our form, is a shrinking business. And what happens with any business, if you're not going to get growth out of what you're doing, your costs go up and your sales don't, then you have to make the tough call to move on.
1: Finally, to the Australian share market. The All Ords has closed up 54 points to 91.85, and one Australian dollar was buying 70.54 US cents. This is Air News. Melbourne may be Australia's AFL capital, but that doesn't mean the city isn't getting into tonight's State of Origin 2. Even local politicians are among fans, gearing up to cheer on the Blues and Maroons as New South Wales look to seal up the series with a win at the G. Dr. Philip Zada is the Deputy Mayor of Melton on Melbourne's outskirts, as well as a keen rugby league fan backing the Blues in tonight's clash.
7: Old man taking me to the games when I was younger, all the cousins getting into it, growing up in Punch Bowl back in Sydney. Yeah, that was just it, born and bred.
1: And the Blues have come out swinging at reports criticising the coaching ability of Laurie Daly. With kickoff just a couple of hours away, assistant coach Matt King slammed troublemakers in the media.
8: We love Laurie Daly. He is coached at an exceptionally high level and he's got all our support. And like I said, before you write something, come and sit down with the man or spend some time with us before you write anything. It just annoys me, that stuff.
1: In cricket, the Australian men will take on Bangladesh in the first of their T20s today, and the Aussie women will also take on Bangladesh this evening in a T20 match as part of the World Cup. And there's big news for tennis fans, with Serena and Venus Williams to join forces at Wimbledon for the first time in 4 years. The sisters receiving a wild card for the women's doubles. Australian Independent Radio News.
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9: We are in total darkness as I look out the window from our Fishweek studios. It is officially 12 degrees and feels like 9.8 here in Fishweek. The weekend forecast is unchanged from the previous hours. Thursday, 7 is your minimum. 17, and tomorrow there will be an 80% chance of rain, 1 to 5 mils expected. Friday, very similar, 70% chance of rain, 1 to 5 mils. Going to be cloudy, obviously. Friday, a minimum of 9, which is pretty amazing. So that's a good thing about lots of clouds, is that the weather is actually warmer. 14 will be your maximum, and 14 is your maximum for both Saturday and Sunday for the weekend. It's going to be partly cloudy both days. On Sunday, there'll be some morning fog. That's because the minimum on Sunday is 2 degrees, and on Saturday, it is 6 degrees. And that is your hourly four-day forecast.
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9: It is now time for the update, and we are currently sitting on $13,133, which is $13,133 more than when we started the appeal. So that is amazing. 8.8% funded of our goal of $150,000. 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
3: Yes, you have the opportunity all of this week to donate to our fundraiser that we are running here right until the end of Saturday, where we will celebrate with a number of artists that will be performing at Vision Christian Church here in Canberra Avenue, Fishwick, right below where we are broadcasting right now. And I want to point out that this year it is 35 years since One Way FM became a radio station, and it used to be known, I believe, as Rima. But it's in the studio that we're broadcasting from is called the Warren Rout Studio. And Warren Rout was a little bit ahead of his time. He was a Christian pioneer, and the studio is dedicated to him. He was obedient to God's vision for his life, and as a result influenced the establishment of Christian radio in Canberra and beyond. Now, Warren was born in 1936, and sadly we lost him, or actually we promoted him to heaven on the 4th of December 2010. And so that is, what, 16 years ago? So the station would have been 19 years old when Warren left to go to a higher place. And as a result of that, I want to recognise our 35th birthday. And in the next half hour or so, whilst I'm here in the studio, I want to play some songs over our journey. And the first is Stephen Curtis Chapman, For the Sake of the Call. And this was released in the year that that we were set up as a Christian radio station 35 years ago. So back in 1991, Stephen Curtis Chapman released this song. And I love it because the DNA of this song so relates to what we do here as a radio station within our community. And Stephen points out that it is for the sake of the call. It's the reason why the volunteers come in regularly on a sometimes weekly basis, sometimes more often, especially during fundraisers. But we do that for the sake of the call. It's all about the kingdom. And what we want to do is we want to share that hope and share that faith with our listenership. To you listening right now, we have a message that God has given us that sets the captives free and frees people from anything that they might not be

over or struggling with, and Jesus is his truth, but he also, it's that truth that sets us free. And so, you know, I want to play this song without going down too much of a rabbit hole here. Here is Stephen Curtis Chapman with a song that was released in the year the station was born, For the Sake of the Corn. OneWayFM.com.au.

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3: 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Now, there is a motor vehicle accident to report. It's just come through emergency services. Now, it is near the Glenlock Interchange and the Tuggeranong Parkway. So that's a pretty busy part of the world. Units are en route to that accident. So it's in the Mlongalo Valley, Tuggeranong Parkway and Glenlock Interchange. So if you are in that area of the world, please take care because there is an accident not too far away from where the National Arboretum is. So please take care on the roads this Wednesday afternoon. Al and BG will return on Friday. We're just filling in today because we have a very special week. It is the fundraiser appeal, and we have a number of artists that are going to bless us with their amazing ministries on Saturday. That is happening at Vision Church between 4 and 7. Just pop in at any point between 4 and 7. There will be some food put on for you, and just come in and enjoy the fact that, we are 35 years old as a station this year, but we are a part of your community, and we couldn't think of a better way as we end the financial year in 13 days' time to celebrate it with you, but also gives you the opportunity, should you be prayerfully inclined, to donate or subscribe, depending on how you would like 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We also value your prayers. They are an important part of what we do as a station on a daily and hourly basis. And we also value if you have time to volunteer in whatever capacity. There are a number of ways. It's not just presenting, but there is board roles, there is editing. There's a number of roles that happen in the background to bring this important broadcast to the Canberra and beyond community. So if you'd like, go to our website. There is a volunteering application form that you can fill in. But anyway, back to Saturday. Candid Remark is another of the artists that will be performing or ministering on Saturday. You'll hear them. And so here's the song from Candid Remark. It's You Are. You're with BG here. It's One Way Home, Wednesday afternoon. We're going to have another flashback to 1991, the year the station was born, coming up very soon.

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1: I read two news outlets every day and social media feeds. I believe it's important to stay across current events, but it can be so depressing. People with poor morals prosper, vacuous influences excel, bad ideas gain credibility, and companies build profits on the pain of ordinary people. There are times I'd prefer to climb into a protective bubble and pretend none of this is happening. But that's not the call of my life, nor I suspect is it the call of yours. So where do I go? The same place the psalmist went, into the arms of God who saves, protects, and holds our future. The psalmist wrote, "I will say to the Lord, my refuge and my fortress, my God in whom I trust." Keep across current events, but don't abandon your foundation.
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3: Yes, it's BG with you. I am in our Fish Week studios this afternoon and it's a tally update. And I'm not sure how long this music's going to play in the background. So anyway, it is 13,133 as of 6:38 this afternoon. So that's an amazing start to what is a very ambitious target. But it's so good that 39 supporters have jumped on, and two of those being new supporters. So thank you to everyone who has donated to date and those who will donate in the coming days. Thank you for taking the journey with us as a radio station in bringing the important message of sharing faith and bringing hope in our June 2026 fundraiser. Now, if you'd like to know how to donate, go to onewayfm.com.au and there are some links there on the page that give you the ability to donate however little, however much. Please be prayerful about what that donation is, and please also support us in prayer as we continue to roll out the Great Commission to get the message out there that Jesus is Lord and we can reach to him in our time of trouble and he hears us and we can know him in a personal way. He's not just read letters in a book. He's actually alive. God raised him from the dead, and because of that, we can have peace. We can be forgiven, and we can have freedom from all of the sin that so easily entangles us. So 1991, I mentioned earlier that the station was set up by Warren Rout. He had that vision, and 35 years later, we're still presenting that vision within this local community and beyond. And here's another song that came out in that year. A cover of it was done recently by For King and Country. And when For King and Country do a cover of your original song, then you know you had a pretty good song to start with. So here it is, the original song. It was featured in their movie just recently, For King Country. Michael W. Smith with Place in This World. It's BG with you until 7 this afternoon.

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Mandisa there with Overcomer, and it's BG and it's Wednesday, so that shouldn't add up. Nor, and it doesn't add up because I'm in Fridays, but I've dropped in on Wednesday. PJ. Well, I've done the cardinal sin. I've combined us again. PJ was here earlier, and Alex and Pixie made their presenting debut earlier in the day. If you missed it, you can get a chance to listen back to that on the One Way FM website through the Listen Again. You can go back and listen to any show that you've missed through that function that is available on our website. You can also listen to old interviews that have been done, and we touched on a few of those in the 6 at 5, where we record the top 6 Instagram videos from the last 6 months. And just to recap on what they were, coming at number 1 was Rebecca Wilson performing at The Gathering. That was number 1, 1,440 views. The second one was Carols in the Park back in December, 1,200 odd views for that one. The third one was the 5 at 5 Canberra Day weekend, where we played 11 artists in the 1 hour, tributing the Canberra artists that we do here at the station. That was number 3. Number 4, Ethan Beer in a recent interview with PJ. You can see that on Instagram. Number 5 was the auction of the presenters from The Gathering earlier this year. And number 6 was the bloopers for the fundraiser, which was only released 3 days ago. We only recorded it probably a week ago, but it's only been on air 3 days and it's already viral. So if you've got Instagram and you wanted to go and see the messages that each of the presenters were given, and there's also a bloopers reel which has it's out performing the actual messages of hope that we received, that we were giving. If you watch both of them together, I'm sure you'll get the message, but yeah, no, that was a lot of fun seeing the bloopers reel. So another little bit of a flash back to 1991, the year that the station was born. We're celebrating the station this year, 35 years. People have been sitting in this seat and those before it to bring to you, the listenership, the good news that this station broadcasts out within the Canberra suburbs and the surrounding regions as well. I believe we may go up to Goulburn and a little way south as well. I know we go to Yass. But yeah, I imagine, and you can listen online. We have listeners and we have people donate from overseas and interstate during our different fundraisers. So yeah, jump onto Instagram if you've missed any of those clips. Have a look yourself and push up the number of views that is happening. 1,440 views for Rebecca Willis, which is pretty amazing. So here is that flashback I mentioned from 1991. It came on a best of to date for a band named Petra, and this is called More Power to You. Stick around, I'll be here till 7. If you'd like to vote, onewayfm.com.au.

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4: Yeah, that's some amazing feedback from Josh from The Afters. They were amazing in conference, The Afters, just worshipping God with them. It was like 20 minutes out of their show that just went into a whole worship set, and it was just phenomenal. Memories of The Afters and the time they came to Canberra. And so I want to say a very big thank you to Wayne from Griffith, Rebecca from Chisholm, Stephanie from Torrens, Jacinta from Flynn, and Sapna from Taylor, all recent donators. So thank you so much, guys, for your contribution. We appreciate your very generous gifts. So thank you very much from all of us here at One Way FM. And I mentioned earlier the celebration. It's called The Final Countdown. It's happening on Saturday. If you have a chance to get there, go along. We'll be simulcasting the 8 artists. It was 7, but we've just added Paul Coleman, just like as you do, you know, just, oh, Paul, you're in town. Sure. Hey, would you like to actually play a couple of songs? Yeah, sure, absolutely. So Paul Coleman, originally from Melbourne, now in the US, but he'll be here. He'll be at Hughes Baptist on Sunday night. If you'd like more information on that, go to our community notice board. I believe there is some information there in relation to that happening. And as I go there, it was there last week, but it doesn't seem to be there. I'm not sure why that is. Oh, yes, it is there. You just have to scroll down a whole lot to get there. It's called Unforgettable Night, the 21st of June, Sunday evening, 7 p.m. In Groom Street in Hughes. So if you want to catch Paul Coleman on Sunday night, there you go, 7 p.m. That is happening. As I said, he'll be playing a couple of songs along with us, along with a couple of artists that I just want to feature now. And one of those is Rachel McNally, who is a local artist from Canberra. She released an album called Water of Life, which happened in 2024, and Rachel will be there, one of the performers or one of the people ministering to us through music on Saturday afternoon between 4 and 7. The other one that I want to mention is Wayne Kelly, who performs in a trio, but he also performs as an individual. Now, he's one of Australia's finest jazz pianists, and he's been playing for 25 years of Canberra groove. And so, yeah, he performs as a trio within that, but he sounds like an amazing jazz pianist. I think I did see a quote there. Apparently one of Australia's finest jazz pianists. So it's a great opportunity for you to come along and catch Wayne when he actually ministers. I imagine he'll do that through the piano, along with all the other artists that will be there. So it's an opportunity not to miss. Turn up at any time between 4 and 7. If you're going to miss it, tune in to One Way FM, because PJ and Al will be bringing that music to you through the airwaves. Even better if you get there, there will be food on, so you get an opportunity to, it is being catered, there is no charge. So we welcome you to come along and celebrate. This is our second birthday party celebrating 35 years as a station, but it's something we'd love to do as part of the community here in Canberra and beyond. And with that, I think I'm going to wrap up because I think the news will be not too far away. So I really need to put on a song straight away. So what a way to finish. Forrest Frank, good day. And today has been a good day and tomorrow will be a good day. Here is Forrest Frank. So this is BG signing off. Thanks for listening. It is an absolute privilege to be on the airwaves to bring sharing faith and bringing hope, that message to you, the listenership. And I just pray that, you know, maybe something that has been presented has touched your heart for God. And, if you're there on Saturday, you know, come up and talk to the presenters. We love to chat and, you know, unpack anything that you may have heard on the station or what you're listening to at the moment. We'd love to have a chat. Here is Forrest Frank. Good night, Canberra. Stay safe. I'll catch you again on Friday.
5: Okay. I'm about to

0: This is Real Life with Good News Unlimited's Josh Berrigan.
1: I got a mate, Brad, who in year seven was so scared about doing his class presentation that he faked a sickie and went home at lunchtime. After 2 days off, he came back to school and the teacher said, Brad, we'll make time this afternoon to do your presentation. So again at lunchtime, Brad went home sick. Brad literally faked an illness to get out of doing his presentation. There are times in life when we have to face situations we don't want to face. You need to know that Jesus wants to help you through all of life's challenges. He doesn't want you to face them on your own because he can give you the strength you need to overcome. Jesus never wants you to feel helpless or alone because he desires to live by your side every day. What are you waiting for? Reach out and receive Jesus today.
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0: what One Way does for me is priceless, really. 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I've compiled a playlist with probably 600 songs on it so far that I've recorded. Love of One Way, so I've got some amazing music. So, yeah, think about giving, guys.
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7: G'day, g'day. 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
7: Plus the latest from Craving Faith, Courtney Kyle, and Fraser Evan. And stepping into the artist spotlight this week, Aussie Grown continues the series on Sydney singer-songwriters with Emily. All that and more ahead this week, and kicking us off out of WA, Derek Lee Goodread.

The Light Ahead. Derek Lee Goodread out of Perth on Aussie Grown. It's program number 501 this week, following the celebrations last week for the 500th show. Thank you to all of our amazing artists and friends who provided messages. We love what we do as we get to work with you. Thank you to all of our host stations, and especially thank you to all of our friends who listen every week. Across the country now to Newcastle, and the latest from Sandy Louise.

0: Keep On Riding is the current single from Sandy Louise on Aussie Grown. 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
0: Greg McInnes returns to the Live at the Chapel Nambour stage on the 1st of August with Wendy Tree. This is his latest on Aussie Grown.

0: Love Be Love is doing very well across the country for Greg McInnes. Just ahead, the new music set with tracks from Adelaide, Newcastle and Hillsong Worship. But coming up next, Aussie Grown continues the Artist Spotlight series on Sydney singer-songwriters with Emily right after this.
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0: Sydney singer-songwriter Emily is an exciting rising star in the Christian music scene, proving the old adage, it's not what you know, but who you know. Her latest song, released last month, has been chosen by the song's co-writer, Jonah Iskander, as the main theme for the film Apart Together, which launched in Australian cinemas in November 2025. That song shortly. First, the sixth in a series of songs from her upcoming album Phases. This is Charcoal with Emily in the Artist Spotlight on Aussie Grown.

0: Charcoal is the latest song. Well, no, it's not really. It's the previous song from our guest in the artist spotlight this week, Emily out of Sydney. G'day, Emily. Great to have you with us.
1: Thank you so much. Yeah, lovely to be here. Thanks for having me.
0: It's an absolute pleasure because we have lots to talk about, including that song we just heard. Tell us all the ins and outs, the deeper meaning and the story behind the song.
1: Yeah, for sure. So Charcoal is actually chapter 6 of my ongoing concept album, which is called Phases, which is about a relationship that turns out to be not at all what you thought it was going to be. So every song is a different chapter in this unfolding narrative, and I'm releasing all the songs individually. So each one sort of unlocks a new puzzle piece of the story. And it's called Phases because every song deals with a different phase, like the experience of a different phase in a relationship. So you start with like the love bombing phase, you have the rose colored glasses on, and then you start noticing red flags and in them and in their circle of people, of friends and family, but you don't know what to call it. And then, you know, you're rationalizing it and idealizing it. And eventually they start blaming you for things you don't even remember, and you decide, well, maybe I am the problem. So it starts as this beautiful kind of love story and unravels into what ends up to be a relationship between an empath and a narcissist. And yeah, so Charcoal is chapter 6 of this narrative, and it's the first song within the concept series or album where we hear both perspectives. So there's a male singer in it as well, who's my good friend and amazing artist. His name is Kaylor. So we sang it together, and it shows both perspectives of the two different energies, the two different characters in this story. So you get the empath and the narcissist, but it's all not yet revealed that he's the narcissist, because the whole point of the whole series is that with every release, the audience sort of makes up their mind about what they think is going on. Yep. And eventually they're going to sort of piece the puzzle together. That's the game I'm sort of playing with my audience, that the songs are not coming out in the right order of the story. So you get to make up your mind about what's happening. But yeah, that's Charcoal within Faith.
0: Talk to me about your writing processes. First of all, where does your inspiration come from?
1: Wow, that's a really good question. I feel like my inspiration comes from so many different sources, also depending on which process of songwriting I'm actually starting with, because I do everything myself. I'm a fully independent artist. So everything from the writing to the lyrics to everything to the production mix and master is all me. So yeah, it really depends on where I start from. Usually it starts with a melodic idea or a production element, like a texture, a synth texture or a drum beat or something. And then I kind of, you know, come up with a melody that works with that, and end up building a skeleton of the song around all that, where I have the skeleton of the production and a melody. And then I kind of Sudoku the lyrics in, because lyrics usually come last for me.
0: Wow.
1: I hear a lot of people saying that they, or a lot of songwriters, tackle it from the lyrics first and then, you know, the lyrics and the melody in conjunction. But for me, the lyrics actually come last. And often I've written many songs where I had the production quite formed in its kind of, not fully formed, but very far along in the process with the melody all decided on. And I had no idea what the song was going to be about, because I was just humming the melody with no idea of what the lyrics were going to be. And then you sort of think of what the music is conjuring, like the vibe that it's, the story that the music is telling, and that's where the lyrics come from for me. Subject-wise, I mean, it depends on the project, the concept project that I'm working on, because before the Phases thing that I'm doing now, I was doing a different concept project, which was a trilogy of singles. It was called Synesthesia.
0: Yep.
1: Are you familiar with Synesthesia? Yeah, it's this kind of experience of seeing the world in a bit of a different way. So one of the more popular ones is one of the more popular experiences of synesthesia is when you see in color, like different ideas or words or something, or auras have different colors to you. You assign them to different colors. And that's called chromesthesia. And that was the title of one of the songs. So I kind of talk about my experiences that I've heard about, that my friends or family have had, stuff I've seen in movies. But largely experiences that I've had that I then build into these narrative worlds.
0: Your latest single, this is an amazing song. I love this song, but there is a huge story behind it, not just the song itself, but where it's taken you, where it's gone, where it's appearing. Tell us first of all the story behind this beautiful song.
1: Yeah, so it's balance, isn't it? Is that right? Yeah, balance. Well, this one was written in collaboration with another very good friend of mine and awesome film composer, Jonah Iskander. And it was written, well, we collaborated on it, and it got picked up for a movie. It made it as the main theme of a movie.
0: I know, and I just, it blows me away. But tell us that deeper meaning behind the song. What are you trying to relay and tell and talk about in this beautiful song?
1: Yeah, thank you. So this song is separate from the world of my Phases concept project. So it's a little bit of a detour in a different direction. But it's a song about, I guess, finding yourself and this experience of being torn between the version of yourself that you used to be and the version that you're becoming.
0: Yep.
1: So it deals with themes of what am I going to leave behind to become this version of myself that I want to ultimately become? Do I want to leave this part of myself behind? Am I ready? Is it like, who do I, one of the lyrics is in the chorus, to who do I give my heart, to the one that I've become or to the shadow of my past? So it can be interpreted in different ways. In the movie, it was used as the main theme, and it was kind of interpreted in a way of you're in this relationship that, you know, is beautiful and meaningful, but in a way it's sort of you're asking the question of, is it holding me back from where I want to be ultimately? So, yeah, the way we wrote it, we want it to be interpretable to the audience in terms of whatever someone wants to make out of it. It can mean that to you. But yeah, ultimately it is about the experience of becoming your, I don't know, just becoming.
0: Just
1: becoming the fullest version of yourself.
0: Yeah. Finding a balance between the old and the new.
1: Finding a balance,
0: and
1: yes.
0: Where you want to be, I guess.
1: Yeah.
0: Sorry, putting words in your mouth.
1: No, you're absolutely right. That's exactly what it is.

0: Balance is the latest single from Sydney singer, songwriter, producer and mixer Emma Lee, wrapping up the artist spotlight, which we began with her single Charcoal. The seventh single in her Phases project releases soon. Learn more about Emma Lee by logging on to her AussieGrownRadio.com artist directory page, and keep an eye on the gig guide too for her upcoming performances. Next week, the Sydney series of artist spotlights continues with Darren Cogan.
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0: Hank's Humdrum now. A couple of website addresses coming up, so grab a pencil and paper for those. Freedom Music Festival have announced two new festivals leading into their November Sunshine Coast event, with a July weekend event announced for the central Queensland town of Moura and an October festival in the nation's capital. Firstly, Moura happens over the weekend of the 17th to the 19th of July at the Moura Recreation Grounds in the centre of town, and artist applications are now open. The Canberra Freedom Music Festival will be in October over the 9th, 10th and 11th weekend at the YWAM Centre at the Northside suburb of Watson. You can find all the details on the Freedom Music Festival socials or freedommusicfestival.com. In other festival news, Seek Jesus Festival has changed dates from New Year to the Australia Day weekend, 23rd to 25th of January. Tickets are available now and will be discounted for the next week. You can learn more at seekjesus.au. New music landing on the Aussie Grown Radio desk this week, on its way or announced, includes songs from Fraser Evan with a remix of Hope, Phil Spence, Bailey Perry, Darling Hurst, Angelina Curtis, Steve Cheers, Shelley Jones Band, Warren Carney, Until Clarity for King and Country, Drew Wilson, Greg Atwells, Dean Perrott, Christine Clifford, Ruer, and the new albums Flower in the Desert by Kyle Wilkins. Close to Home is the 20th album from Dean Perrott. The Aussie Grown feature new music this week is from Newcastle singer-songwriter Jeremy Bilson, who would love your vote as favourite new music on any or all of the Aussie Grown radio socials. 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

Time Is Borrowed has been on the TCM chart for 12 weeks, peaking at number 16 for Jeremy Bilson on Aussie Grown, and it's still there. Down to Adelaide now for the new one from Victor Clay.

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1: Love Like This, the new track from Victor Clay on Aussie Grown. Still to come, Craving Faith, Courtney Kyle, and we cross the ditch for Fraser Evan next.
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1: 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Kiwi Fraser Evan has released a remix of his latest song, This Is Hope.

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6: 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Every day, any way, every moment. When we call on the name of Jesus and we pray, our life will never be the same again. 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A biblical discussion about how Jesus lives and prays and how we join him.
7: Hello, this is Hilary with Prayer Works. And we're thinking about a very, very special time in God's calendar. And it's about what we call Pentecost, the day that the Holy Spirit in power was poured out on the 120 who were waiting in the upper room. These were the disciples and most likely Mary Magdalene and Mary, Jesus's mother, and all these other faithful ones who had been walking the walk with Jesus as he had walked on earth for 3.5 years. So he'd been crucified and he'd spoken after he was resurrected with over 500 people, we're told, who saw him walking through Jerusalem and through Israel, teaching about the kingdom of God for 40 days. Then he descended from the Mount of Olives into heaven, and the voice came saying that he will return this way again, and we're still waiting for his return. But not long after that, the Lord had said to his disciples and his close followers, I want you to assemble and to wait for me. Wait for the promise of the Father that's going to be poured out. And it was the power of the Holy Spirit from on high. And we can see this when he's speaking to his disciples in Luke 24. And he said to them, thus it is written, thus it is necessary for Jesus, the Christ, the Messiah, to suffer and to rise from the dead on the third day, that repentance and remission of sins should be preached in his name to all nations, beginning at Jerusalem. And you are witnesses of these things. And behold, I send the promise of my Father upon you. But tarry in the city of Jerusalem until you are endued with power from on high. Now, these were Jesus's nearly parting instructions. And he'd explained to them about his ascension. And he said that the promise of his Father needed to come and empower his apostles in order for them to actually go and be his powerful witnesses. And they all experienced the coming of the Holy Spirit on Pentecost. And John the Baptist had said that one is coming after me who is more powerful than I. He is going to come and baptize you with the Holy Spirit and fire. And we're going to discover that actually people saw tongues of fire on the heads of these apostles who were full of the Holy Spirit. And this is what Jesus said. You need to ask for the Holy Spirit to come. You need to wait until you receive it. And all who believed would ask with expectant faith. And this is God's supernatural power, his grace, and his enabling for all of us to be part of his mission through his establishing his church on earth. And so this is what Jesus explained to his disciple before he ascended. And then we look at what was written actually by Luke in the book of Acts. He was the one who recorded all these extraordinary things. And we're told that Luke actually was willing to actually just be the historian, the one who recounted. He didn't big note himself. And he was the one who actually was really switched on to the power of the Holy Spirit and its actions. If you look at Luke's Gospels, he was talking continuously about the healings, the deliverances, and the power of God they'd seen through Jesus's ministry. And now Jesus was giving it to all the people who would believe on him and his Father who'd sent him. Luke wrote this book of Acts to his friend Theophilus, and he wanted to let him know all the things that Jesus had done. And he spoke about the Holy Spirit and the commandments he'd given to the apostles whom he'd chosen, and the Holy Spirit that was promised. And Jesus had promised, as we spoke of Luke 24, and then it's recorded in Acts 1:4, when all these apostles and other followers of Jesus were gathered and assembled together, he commanded them not to depart from Jerusalem, but to wait for the promise of the Father, which he said, you'd heard from me, for John truly baptized with water, but you shall be baptized with the Holy Spirit not many days from now. And we're now remembering that time. And it's an exciting time, but I really believe we need to have a deeper understanding of what the Lord's hope and purpose was. And the Lord had said, this time you are going to restore the kingdom to Israel. And the disciples wanted to know before he descended, well, you know, how's this going to happen? Are we going to be seeing you coming on the clouds? What all these things you said, is it going to happen straight after? They were curious. Don't you think you would have been too? But Jesus had a big plan. And he'd said to them, it's not for you to know the times and seasons in which the Father has put his own authority upon you. But you shall receive power when the Holy Spirit comes upon you, and you shall be witnesses to me in Jerusalem and in all Judea and Samaria and to the ends of the earth. And beloved, we're now in these times, these chronos times, these times of God, and we're right here at the ends of the earth, so we qualify. And this was really Jesus speaking about all the peoples of all the earth would have the opportunity to hear of the good news of the gospel. And there was one problem they had to fix after Jesus had ascended. There were only 11 disciples, so they got together and they worked out a way to find the next 12th disciple, and it was Matthias. But, you know, we never really hear of him again. And some people wonder whether it was Paul the apostle who came later, and he said, born out of time. God knows. But the reality is, with the coming of the Holy Spirit, we find in Acts 2, all of those who were waiting were in one accord and in one place. And beloved, if this is the only thing you remember today, the Lord blesses our divine unity in him. When we are one with God and truly one with each other, all the hurts and the fragmentations, the nasty words spoken, deeds done, whatever, God gives us this incredible grace. I've just been going through this season myself right now, of total 100% forgiveness. And when we stop and think how much Jesus has forgiven us on the cross and what he went through, beloved, it's a very small price to just lay it down and let the Lord Jesus forge us together in his oneness, which was his prayer, wasn't it, in John 17 to the Father. Oh, that they would be one with us, one with me, with you, the Father and the Spirit. And in that beautiful oneness, in one accord, in agreement, then the Holy Spirit could fall upon them. And suddenly there came the sound from heaven of a rushing, mighty wind, and it filled the whole house where they were sitting. And there appeared to them divided tongues as of fire, and one sat upon each one of them. They were filled with the Holy Spirit and began to speak with other tongues as the Spirit gave them utterance. And some people have been very hurt and wounded and told they're not proper Christians if they can't speak in the Holy Spirit. But look at this. As the Spirit gave them utterance. And if you look in 1 Corinthians 12, it says the Spirit gives the different gifts to each one of us. So please don't let that be a dividing thing. So when this happened, can you imagine everyone in the room full of the Holy Spirit in wonder, looking at one another? I would have loved to have been there. And it was such an amazing thing. They marveled. And they said, look, are not all these who speak Galileans? You know, they're just a bunch of fishermen. They're not the important, mighty and glorious. And you know what? How is it that we hear each in our own language in which we were born? And you know, there were Parthians, there were the Medes, the Elamites. These are people from Iran. Elam's a place in Iran. Those dwelling in Mesopotamia, Judea, Cappadocia, that's Turkey, Pontus and Asia, Phrygia, Pamphylia, Egypt, parts of Libya, across North Africa, adjoining Cyrene, visitors from Rome, both Jews and proselytes. How amazing is God? He had gathered on this day that was always celebrated as the day that the Ten Commandments were given on Mount Sinai. And so this was the second feast that God fulfilled through the outpouring of the Holy Spirit on that very same day. So there were all these Jews, there were all these people who were gathered in Jerusalem on that day. And of course, they went home. And there was a mighty, mighty move. There were people from Crete, there were Arabs. And they heard wonderful, wonderful works of God spoken to them in their own tongues by all of these ones who were praying in the Spirit in tongues. And they didn't know they were talking in other languages. It's a total mystery, isn't it? But it's a sign and a wonder to me, truly. I have a beloved friend who prays with me so much in tongues. He had a stroke. He had no language and he wasn't a Christian. And he asked God if he was real, he'd give him back his speech. And God gave him this incredible warrior tongue. He prays so powerfully and he can pray for hours and so many people get healed. It's a total miracle. And his natural speech, he still stutters and it's very difficult for him to find the words. So some of us are walking signs and wonders. Praise the Lord. They were amazed. They were perplexed. And what could this mean? And they didn't know what to do. And others who were listening out on the street, they were thinking, well, this lot, they're drunk. They were mocking them. And they were filled actually with this new wine of the Holy Spirit that Jesus had promised to them. How exciting is that? And on that day, the church of the Lord Jesus Christ that he is head of was birthed. His kingdom come, his will be done, that he has miraculously orchestrated to fill the earth. There's still some places where people haven't yet heard the gospel, still some places where people haven't yet understood who the Holy God of Israel is, and have not had the opportunity to receive Jesus Christ. But there's this great move now, isn't there, to witness to Christ as Jesus sent the disciples out to do. And they went to all the different nations, like Thomas went to India. And there was such a move of the Holy Spirit that happened. And with that, there was a real big question when they were still in the upper room. What is actually going on? How can we actually explain this? And Peter had the revelation. He thought, ding-a-ling, I know what this is. And Peter stood up with the other 11 and he raised his voice and he said to them, men of Judah and all of those who dwell in Jerusalem, let this be known to you. Heed my words. For these people are not drunk, as you suppose. since it's only the third hour of the day. You know, it was probably about 9 o'clock in the morning. But this is what was spoken by the prophet Joel. And Joel said in chapter 2, "It shall come to pass in the last days, says God, that I will pour out my spirit on all flesh. Your sons and your daughters shall prophesy. Your young men shall see visions, and your old men dream dreams. And on my men servants and on my maidservants, I will pour out my spirit in those days, and they shall prophesy. I will show wonders in heaven above, signs in the earth beneath, blood and fire and vapor of smoke. And the sun shall be turned into darkness and the moon into blood before the coming of the great and awesome day of Yahweh the Lord. And it shall come to pass that whoever calls on the name of the Lord shall be saved." This is the point. And this was the quote from Joel. Peter said, "Men of Israel, hear these words, Jesus of Nazareth, a man attested to by God to you by miracles, wonders and signs which God did through him in your midst, as you yourselves also know. Him being delivered by the determined purpose and foreknowledge of God, you've taken by lawless hands, have crucified and put to death, whom God raised up, having loosed the pains of death because it was not possible that he should be held by it." How could that be? Why couldn't death hold Jesus? It was because he was the sinless Lamb of God. He never sinned. He was holy and yet fully man and fully God. And that's why Jesus could be resurrected from death to life, and death could not hold him in Hades. This is the good news of the gospel, beloved. And David mentioned this in his Psalms. "I foresaw the Lord always before my face. He's at my right hand that I may not be shaken. Therefore my heart rejoiced and my tongue was glad. Moreover, my flesh also will rest in hope. For you will not leave my soul in Hades, nor will you allow your Holy One to see corruption. You have made known to me the ways of life. You will make me full of joy in your presence." And David had this revelation as he was singing, worshipping the one who would come, the Messiah. He would not decay in hell, in Hades. And so this is Peter's great speech. "Men and brethren, let me speak freely to you of the patriarch David, that he is both dead and buried, and his tomb is with us to this day. Therefore, being a prophet, and knowing that God had sworn with an oath to him, that of the fruit of his body, according to the flesh, he would raise up the Messiah to sit on his throne." So God had promised this to David, if you remember. He, foreseeing this, spoke concerning the resurrection of the Messiah, that his soul was not left in Hades, nor did his flesh see corruption. "This Jesus God has raised up, of which we are all witnesses. Therefore, being exalted to the right hand of God, and having received from the Father the promise of the Holy Spirit, he poured this out, which you now see and hear. For David did not ascend into heavens, but he said himself, 'The Lord Yahweh said to my Lord, sit at my right hand till I make your enemies your footstool.'" David had all these revelations that Jesus would ascend to sit on the throne at the right hand of the Father. And you know, through the empowering of the Holy Spirit, he's called us to be seated there with him too, we find in Ephesians 2 verse 6. But that's for another day. "Therefore," Peter went on, "let all the house of Israel know assuredly that God has made this Jesus whom you crucified both Lord and Messiah." That means the anointed king. "Now, when they heard this, they were cut to the heart and said to Peter and to the rest of the apostles, 'Oh, men and brethren, what shall we do?'" They must have had the fear of God come upon them. "And Peter said to them, 'Repent and let every one of you be baptized in the name of Jesus the Messiah, for the remission of all your sins, and you shall receive the gift of the Holy Spirit. For the promise is to you and to your children and to all who are afar off, as many as the Lord our God will call. And with many other words, he testified and exhorted them, saying, be saved from this perverse generation. And then those who gladly received his word were baptized. And that day about 3,000 souls were added to them. And they continued steadfastly in the apostles' teachings and in fellowship and in the breaking of bread and in prayers. They went from house to house. And beloved, the fear came upon every soul, and many wonders and signs were done through the apostles. And now all who believed were together and had all things in common. They even sold their possessions and goods and divided them among all as anyone had need. And so continuing daily with one accord in the temple, notice this, they remained in this divine unity. They broke bread, they had communion from house to house. They ate their food with gladness and simplicity of heart, praising God and having favor with all people. And the Lord added to his church daily those who were being saved. Beloved, this is the good news of Pentecost. And I pray you can taste it, experience it, and walk in it. In the Holy Spirit, in Jesus' name, amen.
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8: I'm John Fuller, and today on Focus on the Family with Jim Daly, we're going to explore something that hits a little bit close to home for both of us, Jim, and that is growing old. And to kind of set the stage here, we've got a few quotes. Here's one. Growing old is mandatory. Growing up is optional.
9: This is cutting a little close, but here's another one that I got to think about. But it says, do not regret growing older. It is a privilege denied to many.
8: That's a good way to think of it. How about aging is not about how many years have passed, but how much life you've embraced?
9: I love that one.
8: It's kind of aspirational.
9: And then a C.S. Lewis favorite, you are never too old to set another goal or to dream a new dream. Mm-hmm. I think those are good thoughts. And what a topic. We don't typically cover something like this, but man, it's important. You know, listeners are maybe in their 60s and maybe in their 70s, and we have lots of listeners in their 30s and 40s too. But what do we do in managing older people, and how do we become more comfortable with them and honor them and their contribution? I think today's going to be really eye-popping with our guest.
8: Yeah, Isabel Tom is with us, and she's an author, speaker, podcast host, and describes herself as a retired granddaughter. And Isabel has written a book we're going to hear more about today, The Value of Wrinkles, a young perspective on how loving the old will change your life.
9: Isabel, welcome for the first time to Focus on the Family. Great to have you.
10: Thank you. I'm humbled to be here. I'm happy to be here.
9: Let's go to the retired granddaughter comment. Sure. I've not heard that one before. How old do you have to be to retire as a granddaughter?
10: Well, my grandparents, when they passed, my grandmother, my mama, who's my paternal grandmother, she was the last living grandmother that passed. And so when she passed at 102, I said that I became a retired grandchild because that was such a big part of my life.
9: 102? Those are good genes.
10: Yes.
9: Hey, you also have special names. I thought this was cute. I mean, everybody, at least in my circles now, everybody's talking about what they want to be called as a grandparent or what they are actually called as grandparents. So what were the names for your grandparents?
10: So I lived with my paternal grandparents, and that was Mama and Yaya. And so Mama means paternal grandmother in Cantonese, so that's a Chinese dialect. And then Yaya means paternal grandfather.
9: Oh, that's great.
10: Yeah.
9: What about the other grandparents?
10: Well, if it was on your other side, on the maternal side, then you would say Pawpaw and Gong Gong.
9: That's good. Yeah. I like Jipaw. I'm sticking with
8: Jipaw. You mentioned this one the other day.
9: Jipaw for grandpa. Yeah. I like it. So those names, those are a lot of fun. You seem to have a great connection with your grandparents. I understand you ended up working in senior care and hospice when you became an adult. Was it in part due to the affection you had for your grandparents? I mean, it's not typical of a young woman to be so into geriatrics?
10: No, so I studied business in college, so I really didn't intend on doing this for my life or as a career. Actually, I graduated from college and my mom said, you need to get a job. And I got a job at a retirement community. So that was just probably the only offer that I received.
9: Let me ask you this. What drew you into that, though? Why would you go fill out an application there?
10: Well, when I was in college, I joined a nursing home ministry. And I went away to college. And I don't think I could have said why at the time, but I joined the nursing home ministry, and I think it was because I missed my grandparents.
9: Yeah.
10: I missed, you know, I was with all these college students, and I think I started to wonder, where are all the old people? And so I went
9: unusual.
10: Every week to go visit at a nursing home. And yeah. So that was something I was able to, I guess, write on my resume that I had for 4 years, visited a nursing home, you know, every week and was part of that ministry.
9: Mm. Yeah, that's great.
8: So you got to see close up people aging. It seems that there's almost a fear of getting older. And here yeah. I am in my mid-60s thinking it's not that old. But talk about the cultural messaging and why people are afraid for the next birthday, which is going to put them over whatever the number is.
10: Well, I would say that people nowadays are afraid to turn 30. Or 40,
8: why?
10: And that's still considered young, right? And especially with the people that I've worked with or a lot of older friends that I have, they're thinking 40 is not old.
9: It's
10: but,
9: crazy.
10: You know, I think when you look at our society, you know, anytime you use the word anti means against, opposed to. Hmm. I mean, you'll hear things like, I'll say anti-Asian or anti-feminism, or anti-whatever, and it's a bad thing. But then when you hear the word anti-aging, I mean, no one reacts strongly. There's nobody is offended, or at least they don't show it. Nobody flinches. In fact, I would say people flock, because you look at the anti-aging industry, and they make billions and billions, probably over $60 billion a year from that
9: yeah.
10: industry.
9: Mm. Yeah, help your memory. I think, you know, word association with anti-aging, cream, tablet, you know, yep. something
10: yeah.
9: something is going to help your memory.
8: Supplement.
9: You defined old as, I'm going to bite my lip here, 65. you know, I'm a little bit under that line, but 65 does, to John's point, feels a little young. Is today 65, yesterday's 50?
10: Well, I mean, officially, 65 is you're considered an older adult.
9: You know what's so interesting with all that? In your mind, and I've talked to people in their 80s, and they say this, you don't feel that age in your head. I mean, it's like your body is presenting something that you're not inside your mind.
10: Yeah.
9: And I think that's really true for me. I still feel young at heart, I guess is the best way to say that.
10: Well, there are a lot of friends that I have met who are in their 90s, and the ideas that they have, I mean, is just as if you just put a different face to it. It's the same types of things, hopes and dreams that somebody who's in their 20s would have.
9: Which leans me right into the next question. In the book, you had an example, and you befriended this person, this man who was 84 years old, but he started running marathons at 71. Mm. I don't seem to have that desire, but my goodness, 71 started to run marathons?
10: Well, so it was not his desire to. He went to the doctor at 58, I think, and his doctor said, you need to lose some weight. And I think he saw some runners outside and thought, I can do that. And so he started running, probably pretty slowly in the beginning, and then in his 70s, he ran 5 marathons. Hmm. And so that kind of, I remember I was working in the fitness center at a retirement community at that time. And when he had told me that, you know, we all have these thoughts where we say, I wish I could run a marathon one day.
9: Yeah.
10: We all say that. But once I met him, I thought, maybe I can do that.
9: Let's talk for a minute about some of the benefits older people can provide.
10: Yeah.
9: You gave an example that they generally have more time for relationship. I think that's why grandchildren, you know, really connect with grandparents, because they're not giving the vibe of being rushed. Grandparents
10: yeah.
9: have time, and kids can feel that, and then they feel close to their grandparents.
10: Mm-hmm.
9: What do you think about that, though, in terms of the grandparent-grandchild relationship?
10: So I have 3 kids, and I still am like this all the time. I'm running around, and doesn't matter whether I try to have intentional time with my kids. I think just the nature of this season of my life is I am busy. I'm running back and forth. I'm doing the dishes. I'm trying to make sure permission slips are signed. I think that older adults and grandparents, they offer an extra layer of love, attention, and availability for the younger generation. And I think in this society, everybody is in a frenzy, right? Everybody's always checking their phones. And to have somebody to give you their attention, I think we all want that. Mm-hmm. And I think when we can tap into the time that older adults have, that's a huge gift.
9: Yeah. You refer again to your grandmother as your go-to girlfriend. Mm-hmm. That's kind of fun. I mean, is she really that for you? A go-to girlfriend?
10: Well, you know, I lived with her for the first 26 years of my life. And then she didn't pass till I was 35. So I got married and moved out. And she had always been there. You know, she had just always been there, just physically a presence. And I found that even in my young adulthood, even after I got married, you know, if I wanted to talk to somebody or just not feel alone, I would call her and just say hi. And I didn't have to have an agenda to what I was saying. She was just always there and always happy to see me, always happy to hear from me.
9: Did you feel in those exchanges, did she give you that wisdom that she had learned? And not in ways that might put you off, but very casually, you know, this is something I experienced when I was 20.
10: You know, the funny thing is, no, I don't think so. And a lot of people talk about wisdom, which I do think older adults provide. She was just there, and I felt like she was a nurturing presence to me. And I think the wisdom came more through example and through relationship. And I think that's the thing. It takes time to have a relationship, but she just always was there. She never quoted verses to me or anything, but I would say she was a reflection of Jesus to me. She delighted in my presence. Mm-hmm.
9: There's the wisdom right there to do that, to be able to do that. Mm-hmm. You also mentioned the book about adopting grandparents. You know, today's grandparenting is a lot of FaceTime, right? And it's hard to see each other physically. They're not living in our home, as you experienced with your grandmother. But what is this concept of adopting a grandparent? And what does that look like? Explain it to us.
10: Well, I think there are a lot of families who maybe they don't have grandparents living close by and they want to have that type of relationship. Adopting a grandparent is just, I would say, just increasing your awareness of the older people around you. And if you look at the statistics, the number of older adults that are around are that population, it is rapidly increasing. So all you have to do really is go to church and look around, and there's going to be older church members. You step out of your door and you are going to have older neighbors who have that time.
9: Mr. and Mrs. Koch, I believe, if I'm pronouncing
10: Koch,
9: it.
10: Yeah.
9: Koch. Tell us about them.
10: So I played field hockey in college, and being Asian also, and because my parents were younger and worked, they weren't able to come to a lot of my field hockey games because we had to travel to these games. So it would have required a lot of time for my parents. And so it's not like they didn't care. They just weren't able to come. But at every game, a lot of parents came, but I didn't have my parents there. But Mr. and Mrs. Cook, they were older parents. I would say they had already retired by the time their daughter was in college. And so they came to every game, and Mr. Cook had a duck whistle that he would blow at every game. So I always knew he was there. And when they brought snacks for their daughter, they would bring tasty cakes for me too. And they pretty much adopted me as their, you know, their pseudo, their daughter. Aww. Or, you know, and that was just really meaningful to me.
8: Yeah. We had an opportunity to take care of my mother-in-law when she was in her late 80s, early 90s. She moved in with us. That was a really interesting time.
9: That's a good word. What does that mean?
8: One of the things was my wife, there's a lot of work associated with caregiving first. Yeah. And then second, I just got to spend time hanging out with her. We'd watch reruns on TV, and I slowed it down to what I called Tata time. That was our nickname for her, was Tata, because she didn't move fast. And I moved fast, so I had to slow down.
10: Yeah.
8: But one of the things that we tried to do, and my wife was really good at this, was kind of meaningful touch. So talk about the importance of touch for those elderly that are around us or perhaps even in our home.
10: Well, I think that just in general, the older generation doesn't get a lot of acknowledgement or attention, and they also don't get a lot of physical touch. You know, I know you've had Dr. Gary Chapman on here. He talks about the five love languages, or created it, developed that concept. But as somebody gets older, you know, a lot of times the only physical touch they may receive is maybe that of somebody who's helping them, maybe of an aide who has come in to help, maybe, you know, help them with their activities of daily living. And so that's something that I realized when I was working with older adults, how important it was. So, you know, just a hug. And I think that's what grandchildren do. They can be affectionate. And they, you know, they just give all the hugs and kisses to their grandparents, and their grandparents just die over it. They're beaming when they get a hug from their grandchild. Yeah. So I think it's, you know, even if it's just a side hug or just a pat on the back, you know, especially with widows, a lot of older widows, they're not going to get the same type of touch. They may not be able to hold hands with somebody the way that they used to. And for me, I know, you know, when my kids were little, even now, when they feel sick, what do? They come to mommy for an embrace. Like, that is medicine.
9: Yeah, it's so good. I remember my boys, too. They we used to do something. Patty Watkins, my former assistant, worked with the staff here at Focus to put gift bags together for the elderly in retirement homes. And so my boys, they were probably like 5 and 3. And they would go and deliver bags to the elderly. And it was a lot of fun. I mean, there were a couple of scary moments where you have patients with dementia or something, and the kids didn't quite know how to react to that. But by and large, I mean, those older people just loved on these little children that were walking in with a Christmas goodie for them. So that's something that people can do too, right?
10: Yeah, and can I actually point something out? You know, a lot of times when we do these, I would say, service projects for the older generation, I think one of the problems with that is that a lot of times we go in thinking that their service projects. And I want to remind people that seniors are not service projects. They are not projects to fix or anything like that. They're people that I think God has called us to love. And I think when we go in with this attitude that it's an honor for us to be able to be with them, and they have so many experiences to share, there's so much for them, for us to learn from them, I think that helps us show them that they matter. And I really believe that that is the message that older adults and people who are becoming older adults really need to hear, that they still matter.
9: You know, one of the most jarring visits we had, there was a woman sitting on the edge of her bed. She was dressed impeccably. And we sat with her, and she said, you know, my kids put me in here a couple of years ago. They rarely come to see me. So I was so excited when I heard that you guys were coming. And I guess that's the bout of loneliness that you might have. And I think culturally, boy, for families to rethink parking grandma or grandpa in a home, and then you don't go see them.
10: Yeah,
9: I can't imagine a greater feeling of loneliness than to experience that.
10: Well, I think even if you have, if an older person has family, a family that loves them, there is still an extreme sense of loneliness. And why is that? Because as someone ages, their social circle shrinks. You know, you think about the coaches, the Sunday school teachers, all, you know, your older siblings, your parents who encouraged you when you were younger, and you know, with time, they are all going to pass as well. And so as somebody gets older, it is even more important, I would say, for us to provide some human connection, to bless an older person with just presence, with relationship.

0: me see that, you know, older adults are not burdens. Actually, in fact, God had given me this assignment, this divine assignment, this noble task to walk my grandparents to the gate of heaven. And so instead of just letting them pass, even when somebody's at the end of life or on hospice care, I think there's so much that we can do to remind, you know, to remind my mama and Yaya, to remind other adults, older adults, that they matter. Mm. So for my grandma, you know, we all rallied around her. And I would say we spoiled her to the end, up in, you know, even the very last day that she passed, she had her great grandchildren writing her cards. I mean, I sat with her and just held her hand. And you know what? I think that that's the way that it should be. Mm. That is actually what God calls us to. And there are nursing homes and assisted livings and older adults everywhere. So instead of trying to go for a missions trip or bringing our kids to homeless shelters, I think, what if we just went and found older adults in our communities and just loved them the way that Jesus did? He walked with people to the very end. It says that in John 13:1, he walked with his disciples to the very end. And I think that is one of the best ways to minister to our older generation.
1: You know, Asian culture, I experienced that. I'd studied in Japan at Waseda University. There, you know, again, this is in Japan, a Shinto religion that sometimes as Christians we don't understand, but they had a beautiful way of taking care of the elderly. You've expressed that a couple times. Describe those differences, East and West, because I know what you're talking of. Mm-hmm. There is an honoring of the elderly, much more so in Asia.
0: Yeah, a lot of people always ask me about that, and they say, well, Asian families, they just care for their elders so well. And I think that really comes from, you know, my parents never told me to honor my grandparents. They never actually stated that to me. But what they did was model it. And so, you know, even when my grandparents moved, actually, they lived with us before I was born. And we lived on the top floor. My grandparents were on the left side. I had a room right next to them. And then there was a restroom right there. I never noticed it until I was an adult that my parents didn't have us use that bathroom. They reserved it for my grandparents from the very beginning. I went down two floors to use the bathroom to brush my teeth and everything. I never noticed a difference till I was an adult. And I realized that they intentionally allowed that, reserved that bathroom for my grandparents as a sign of respect. Mm. I mean, it's all these little things that they do that is just modeling. And so I think, you know, a lot of parents ask me, how do I teach my kids to appreciate their grandparents or value the elderly? I think there are, I have a whole lot of different ideas, but I think what it comes down to is model it. You know, you honor your parents, and they will see that. If they hear me talking badly about my mother or my mother-in-law, then they're going to hear it too, and they're just going to follow along. And if I want to be cared for when I'm older, then what I need to do is be an example.
1: Yeah, that's so good. You know, right at the end here, let's end with this. You reflected on your own life about getting older yourself. Yeah. That's good. We're all looking at that. But you kind of, which I think is really healthy, you're kind of setting the runway lights for that. Now, you're really young compared to John and I. Our runway lights might be just 3 feet long here. But the idea is to continue to learn, continue to grow as a human being, continue to do great godly things.
0: Yeah.
1: And speak to that, to give older people a purpose. That's what it really is suggesting.
0: Yeah. Well, I call it the 3 G's, and it's just something I came up with myself, but we're always encouraged to talk about gratitude. List what you're thankful for. I'm thankful for this. I'm thankful for this. And that's supposed to help us to be grateful for where we are. But I say, in addition to reflecting on gratitude, to also focus on growth. And maybe every birthday or when you're not feeling satisfied, to think, how have I grown this year? And when we think about it, there are a lot of ways that we have grown and that make us realize that, I think I'm glad that I'm older now, because at 15, 16, I didn't know how to do this. You know, I learned how to skateboard right before I turned 40.
2: Oh,
0: and
2: wow.
0: I did not know how to do that at 15. And there are a lot of different things that we can learn. And the more time we have, the more time that we you know, God has given us to learn. And the last G is grief, because the reality of it is that there are things that we grieve in life. And I think for older people, that is a part of life that is hard. And so to acknowledge

0: approach that and say, you know, I lost my sister this year, or I lost my dad this year, or it's harder to, you know, I'm not as mobile as I used to be. Yeah. Just to acknowledge those things, I think is very healthy.
1: You know, I do this from time to time. I just have one more thought, and that is, when we get older, we can become bitter mm-hmm. or joyful. And you see that in people. It's like a predetermined thing. Yeah. How can you encourage, particularly Christians, to end well, to end with joy, not to be bitter about the bad knees, the bad hips, the body parts that don't function? How do we focus on the right things?
0: Well, I think in this culture, we, and just naturally as a human, we look at the outward. Right? Man looks at the outward appearance, but the Lord looks at the heart. And I think we really need to focus on and try to see what God is doing in us. And I think that's why, as we get older, I mean, I'm not going to speak for God, but I think that's why he slows us down, because he wants us to reflect and see. And I think a lot of growth actually happens at the end of life, because that's when we start to see things from a completely different perspective.
1: Boy, that's good. And I think it's so true. It's well said. Isabel, this has been delightful. Kind of a insightful conversation.
2: Indeed,
1: John, for you and I, I'm sure many of our listeners, but what a great book that you've written here, The Value of Wrinkles, A Young Perspective on How Loving the Old Will Change Your Life. Great input, great content. Thanks for being with us.
0: Oh, thank you so much.
2: And thank you for joining us for this delightful conversation. 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I'm John Fuller.
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4: How can the seed of the word of God be deeply planted into our lives? 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It certainly is not by a quick 10 minutes on reading the scripture. 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
3: 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Would you like to talk with a pastor or counselor about your life or faith questions? 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Do it today. Now, though, listen as Dr. Youssef shares a message from his life-transforming series, 12 Evidences of Faith.
4: It was a number of years ago that I read this story that really caught my attention, and I've never forgotten it. And it's about a man who was 63-year-old in New York City. He had never had a job, not even once, in all his 63 years. He spent all of his adult life as a professional student. He earned one degree after another, probably got more degrees than the alphabet. Why did he spend all these years on college campus? The answer is very simple. When he was young, his very wealthy uncle made him the beneficiary of his estate. And the stipulation in the will went something like this, that he is to receive this very generous monthly stipend as long as he stays in school. And the money will be discontinued when he finishes his education. So to meet the conditions of his uncle's estate will, he spent all his life in college. I mean, he spent thousands and thousands of hours listening to professors, reading books, but never worked a day in all his life. His education benefited no one. It works the same way in the Christian life. It works the same way. There are so many people who are professional listeners to sermons, so many people who are professional readers of Christian books. They watch Christian television programming, and I'm not against them, but they live all of their life literally in disobedience to the Word of God. And James is so adamant about those who have faith or claim to have faith is to prove it. He is adamant that the person who claims to have faith must show evidence of that faith. We have begun a series from the book of James on the 12 evidence of faith. We saw the very first evidence of faith. Count it all. That is showing joy in the midst of the trials of life. Secondly, we saw that those who are with genuine faith must have the power of the Holy Spirit working in them to be able to fight temptation, not give into it all the time. And thirdly, here today, the third proof or evidence is obedience to the Word of God. But before James could talk about obedience, he points his finger on some of the things that could be hindrances to obedience. I want you to try to imagine your mind as a field. And that field is left to its own devices. Never been touched. What's going to happen? It's going to be filled with weeds and thistles. Right? And so he's saying, before you start planting the seeds of the Word of God inside of you, so that it may grow and produce good crops, you have to dig up the weeds. You have to plow that field. You have to cultivate the soil. Only then can you be sure that the seed of the Word of God is going to get deep into your heart, going to get deep into your mind, going to get deep into your will, and then transform your life. Now, I want you to think with me. Think of the Bible studies or the groups, outside groups, and all the so-called fellowships, and even some churches that you may have been to that never talk about confession. In fact, the word confession is almost an anathema in some evangelical churches. And yet, that is the very thing that you must begin with to cleanse and prepare the soil of your heart for the planting of the Word of God. Begin with confession. Why is that so important? Listen carefully, please. Because when you confess, God already knows. And so when you confess, you are agreeing with God. But if you say, my parents made me do it, my wife made me do it, my husband made me do it, and so blame somebody else, you will never go to stage one. How can you plant the seed to take hold into your soil of your life? Confession. It's a cleansing operation. And that is why before James talks about obedience to the Word of God, verses 19 to 21, he says, know this, my brother. Said, know what? Know what? Know that there are some weeds and thistles that are filling your heart and your mind that needs to be dug up. You need to deal with it. What are some of these weeds? He goes on to tell you. You don't listen very well. You fly off the handle. Then find out what the facts are. When you are easily and constantly fussing and fuming and complaining about everything, when you're full of your own importance and the importance of your ideas and your views and your opinion, when you get easily angered, when things don't go your way, and you get frustrated, when all of that happens, and when you do that, you can read the Bible all day long. You can hear the sermons all day long. You can watch Christian television all day long, and it does not affect you. The seed is basically falling on fallow ground. It is not going anywhere. But you have to plow the soil first. You have to dig up the weeds first. You have to prepare the soil first. Remember, all of James, what James is saying in this third evidence of faith has to do with the first one. All of them actually go back to the first one. Count it all what?
5: Joy.
4: Having joy in the midst of trials. Why? Because when things get tough, and they get tough for all of us, when we go through testing times, the natural reaction is to say things that you wish you didn't say. I have to confess to you, there are things that I've said, I would give anything to get them back. Amen. But I can't get them back. When we complain about God, when we accuse God of unfairness, when we accuse God of abandoning us and not loving us, and why he's not doing this and why he's not doing the other thing, the seed is not going anywhere. As a matter of fact, this is the very sin of the first generation of God's people when they came out of Egypt. They saw with their eyes the amazing things that God did, all the plagues that came on the Egyptians, but they were spared, parting of the Red Sea, getting in the wilderness, and there they found the manna. I mean, God just kept providing. But the moment they faced one challenge, where is God? Moses, did you bring us here to die? What happened? They started murmuring and complaining and whinging. And so God basically had enough. And he gave them 40 years to keep walking around and walking around and walking around the wilderness until every one of that generation was buried in the wilderness. And then the new generation was able to get into the promised land. Question, why do quick tempers, thoughtless speech, and anger prevent the seed of the word of God from going in and taking hold? I don't have the answer. The Bible does. Verse 20. Man's anger does not bring about the righteous life that God desires. Underline it. You see, you cannot become what God wants you to be when you're constantly foaming at the mouth, spitting and sputtering. Throughout the scripture, we see how anger caused people to lose the blessing. We see example after example in the scripture. Cain got mad at God for not accepting his offering the way he wanted to offer it, not the way God taught his parents. And he got mad at God, and he took it out on his obedient brother, Abel, and he killed him. Moses, man of God, when he lost his temper and would not do what God said and to speak to the rock, but he whacked it with his stick instead, God said, okay, Moses, you will see the promised land, but you're not going to go into it. Jonah was mad at God for his own success and for God saving Nineveh. I mean, think about this. And he spent the rest of his life sitting under a tree pouting. Pouting. Be careful lest you spend the rest of your Christian life sitting under a tree pouting and lose the blessing. Anger that is a result of injury to our pride is going to blind us to the will of God in our life. It's going to blind us to the grace of God. It's going to blind us to the plan that God has for us in our life. Verse 21. You have to pull out these weeds of anger so that the word of God can be implanted in your heart. How do you do that? First, by confession. Confession is a beautiful word because through it, the Holy Spirit comes in and begins to do his cleansing of our hearts. The next important question is this. How can the seed of the word of God be deeply planted into our lives? How can that happen? How can we keep these weeds from coming back all the time? I can tell you that. It certainly is not by a quick 10 minutes on reading the scripture. It's by spending time, taking time, reflecting deeply on the word of God. Well, let me share with you the little bit that I am learning. And believe me, I'm learning. When I sit with the scripture first thing in the morning, I ask myself the following questions. Is there an example for me to emulate? Is there a command for me that I need to obey? Is there an error in my life that I need to avoid? Is there a sin that I need to renounce? Is there a promise that I need to claim? Is there a new thought about God that I have not learned before? Is there a new thought about the Lord Jesus Christ that I have not learned before? Is there a new thought about the Holy Spirit and His ministry in my life that I need to understand? That's how the seed gets in and implanted deeply in our lives. But there's something else that I don't want you to miss. It is so small in that verse 21. It's a key word. Humbly. Some translation says meekly. You receive that word humbly or meekly. Why is that such a big deal? It's a huge deal. Listen to me very carefully. Because what that means is that don't argue with the word of God. It means don't twist the word of God to make it conform to what you want it to mean. Amen. But rather honor it. Honor it as the absolute truth of God. Accept it and obey it fully. Why? Verse 22 to 25 tells us why. Because it will help transform your life. Do not merely listen to the word and so deceive yourselves. Do what it says. Remember this. Back in the first century, as the Apostle James writing, like all the New Testament writers, most people were illiterate. They could not read. They only learned the gospel by hearing. And that's why Paul says, comes by hearing, because very few of them really could read. But it doesn't matter, really. Hearing or reading, it makes no difference. You can hear all the sermons in the world. You can hear all the preaching and the teaching in the world. Until and unless you want to obey and willing to obey, allow the seed to go deep so to transform your life, change your life, become more like Christ every day. It's like the guy who spent all his life in college. Didn't help anybody. Why? James said, these professional hearers or readers are like someone who gets up first thing in the morning and looks at a mirror. But he never does anything about it. That's what James is saying. The truth is, when the Word of God confronts us with our sin and our shortcomings and, oh my goodness, that happens every morning for me, it is not just to make us feel temporary bad. And a lot of people do. They feel temporary bad when they hear a convicting message or they hear read something in the Word of God and they've just temporary felt bad. God does not want you to feel bad, temporary or otherwise. Did you get that? God wants you to come to Him for cleansing, for empowering, for strength, for forgiveness. Is there an issue that I need to repent of? Is there an issue that I need forgiveness in? Is there an issue that I need strength to overcome? Is there an issue that I need cleansing and removal from my life? See, that's what the mirror calls you and calls me to do. Here's a warning. The person who hears or reads the Word of God and does not obey it, he will live a frustrated life. Maybe even, I dare say, a depressed life. It's like someone said, impression without expression leads to depression. So the third evidence of real faith manifests itself how? By weeding out the things that don't belong, planting the Word of God deeply into the heart and the soil of our hearts so that obedience to that Word does its transforming work. It does its transforming work. Takes away the frustrations. Takes away the anger. Gives you joy in the midst of trial. Question. What does the fruit of obedience look like? Again, James tells us, verses 26 and 27. He said, first he said, we'll give you the ability to control your tongue. He touches on it. The importance of the speech. Why our words are important. Jesus answers that question. He does. In Matthew 12:34, he said, from the abundance of the heart, the mouth speaks. Or the mouth speaks out of the abundance of the heart. What's in the well comes out in the bucket. When somebody says, well, you know, his bark is really worse than his bite. Well, his bark is the bite. So the mouth speaks what's in the heart. That's why it's important. So the question is, do you praise God all the time? Do you bless God? Or do you complain all the time, thinking of something that's just not going right and complain about it? Do you bless or do you curse? Do you criticize or do you encourage? Do you put people down or do you lift them up? And the second fruit of that obedience to the Word of God is showing kindness. Why? Why is that important? Because showing kindness is love in action. It's not you saying, I love somebody and I see them in distress and I do nothing about it. Showing kindness is love in action. Showing genuine compassion is an indication of a heart that has experienced the power of the Word of God, a transformation, expression of authentic caring to those who are most desperately in need is evidence of faith. Remember, back then, the reason he mentioned specifically the widows and the orphans, back then they were the most desperate people in society. They have no social security, no government programs, and no child care. But it doesn't matter. It doesn't matter. The issue is the same. The point is the same. If you show kindness to the desperately needy, it gives evidence of the fruit of obedience to the Word of God. Third thing, He says, as a proof of obedience to the word of God. What is it? Separation from the world. Okay, Michael, we're all going to go up to the mountains, live in bubbles, or we're going to go to the nunneries and the monasteries. And No. That's not what he's talking about. The Bible talks clearly about living in the world, but not of it. So what does it mean? Simply this. Don't read the junk that non-believers read. Don't watch the raunchy stuff that non-believers watch. Don't use filthy language that they use. Don't contaminate your mind with their filth. And I was thinking about this, and I thought about the example the Bible gives us of Lot. Lot was Abraham's nephew. He got into altercation over greed. His shepherds, Abraham's shepherds, Abraham said, take what you want. You're not going to fight. And God blessed Abraham even more. And the Bible said that Lot pitched his tent towards Sodom. Oh, no. A man like me is not going to go over there. I'm just going to be near enough so I can just take a look at it. I want to admire it from a distance. Oh, I wonder, these people having a party every night, I wonder what's like to be there. Day after day, he pitched his tent towards Sodom. Be very careful. Be very careful. If your tent is towards Sodom of this world. And the next stage, the Bible said, he was in Sodom. Oh, probably thought to himself, you know, I'm going to witness. I'm just going to be a good light to these people. I'm going to... You get the third stage in the Bible. He is part and parcel of that miserable culture. He was sitting at the gate, which means that he became part of it. And as a result, he lost his testimony. He lost his family. He lost everything. And the angels had to drag him out because of the intercession of Uncle Abraham. Contrast that with the Lord Jesus Christ. The Bible said it's for whom and through whom all things were created. He was in the splendor and the glory of heaven. But out of obedience to the Father, he came to earth, lived as the poorest of the poor, did everything in his life in obedience to the Father. And the Bible said that's why today he sits on the rim of the universe. He's in control. He owns everything. Not just the earth, but also all the galaxies. Because of his obedience to the Father. The question I want you to think about. Am I like Lot or am I like Jesus? Am I like Lot or am I like Jesus?
3: 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Now, if today's message was encouraging and you'd like to help make it possible for believers in your neighborhood and neighborhoods like it around the world experience the truth of God's Word through the teaching of Dr. Youssef, consider partnering financially today. Now is the perfect time. Here's how to get in touch. 1-300-133-589.
6: My name is Ryan. I'm calling from Tecumseh, Ontario, Canada. Dr. Youssef has been tremendous. He has just given me such encouragement through his messages, his absolute boldness and clarity to deliver the gospel message. 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And I am so thankful that I have committed myself in what way I can to support your ministry. You're a blessing. 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Thank you so much, Dr. Youssef. 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
1: Hello, I'm Peter Carey. Unions have forced the federal government to give more than 200,000 childcare workers a 15% pay rise. The $3.6 billion measure was made after the federal budget was handed down. The money will help bridge a pay gap until a broader wage increase is fully implemented by 2029. Early Childhood Minister Jess Walsh says the increase will not only help workers, but Australian families as well.
2: It's good for educators. It helps them pay their bills. It helps them get ahead. It helps them stay in the jobs that they love. And that is also good for children too.
1: The two women accused of spray painting vile messages on two Melbourne RSLs on Anzac Day again hid their faces as they entered court this morning, hiding behind masks, glasses and umbrellas to conceal their identity. It's understood 22-year-old Edith Pope and 20-year-old Charlie Tidmarsh will fight for a suppression order that, if granted, would prevent the media from publishing images of them. Stephen Chapman, who is the grandson of an Anzac, flew from Tasmania to attend court and confront the two women.
3: I was appalled and disgusted by it. Really affects a nerve, being an ancestor of a digger. Our national identity is at stake here. I think it's being questioned and I think it's wrong. Young ladies like this need to be told that it's not acceptable. And that's why I'm here today. Just let them know as they walked in the court that they're cowards.
1: The New South Wales Premier says the upcoming state budget will not include extra funding towards shark drone surveillance programs. 35-year-old mother remains in a critical condition in hospital after being attacked at Coogee Beach last weekend. Chris Minn says while he understands the urgency of beachgoers to see a quick fix, at this stage the government will keep relying on its emergency funds to manage shark risks.
4: We've got contingency funds, and when there's emergencies, and we do regard this as an emergency, we can access those funds and fund particular programs that we think are necessary.
1: The federal government will inject more than $500 million towards sports over the next 2 years as the clock ticks towards Brisbane 2032. The package will include $42 million in cost of living assistance for athletes and increased funding for 68 sporting programs. Para-athletes are also set to benefit with around $55 million allocated towards coaching and support. The WA Health Department has completed its first major operation in cracking down on shops selling illicit tobacco products. It searched 77 stores in just 2 weeks and shut almost 50 of them. Tobacco and Vape Regulation Director Shane Giblett says more than $11 million worth of cigarettes, vapes and loose leaf tobacco has been seized.
5: We relied heavily on the vast amount of information that we've received from the public. We get a lot of indications that the public are sick of these stores operating in their areas.
1: And nurses and midwives will walk off the job at Adelaide's Flinders Medical Centre tomorrow as their pay dispute with the state government continues. It'll be the second major hospital to be hit by strike action after the Lyell McEwin last week. The union says negotiations with the state government have failed to produce a pay offer that delivers meaningful improvements to wages, conditions and staffing levels. This is Air News.
6: At the Air Sports Desk, I'm Terry Daniel. In State of Origin 2, Queensland has bounced back to defeat New South Wales, 44 points to 24, in front of a crowd of nearly 92,000 fans at the MCG. The Queensland Maroons put together an incredible second half to blow New South Wales Blues off the park. Queensland captain Cameron Munster on 9, looking ahead to State of Origin 3.
7: We were really good last game, just for that 60-minute period, then we fell asleep there that last 20 minutes, so they probably started better than us tonight. But I just like the way we dug deep and played our best footy at the back end of the game. So, yeah, going to decider in Brizzy and how good Suncorp.
6: And that series decider is at Suncorp Stadium in Brisbane on Wednesday, July 8. AFL News and Collingwood defender Billy Frampton has signed a 2-year contract extension until at least the end of 2028. The Adelaide Crows are preparing to face Melbourne at home on Saturday. Adelaide are in the top six with 8 wins this season. Darcy Fogarty says they've turned a corner since the bye.
8: I think we always knew that the good footy was definitely there and it wasn't far away. Have we turned a corner? Yes, but I think we're just starting to click and simplify our game plan a little bit and everyone's on the same page.
6: Cricket and Australia have won their opening men's T20 international against Bangladesh by 4 wickets. Turning to the World Cup soccer, Argentine superstar Lionel Messi has equaled the most number of goals at a World Cup. He scored a hat-trick in a 3-0 win over Algeria, taking him to 16 goals overall. Norway won their clash with Iraq 4-1 and France beat Senegal 3-1. Australian Independent Radio News.
9: 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Even sing for joy. Psalm 5.

0: I just love what you do. I love the various presenters. 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Thank you.
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0: I've learned from experience that too many things can be a serious drain on your happiness. Hi, I'm Chuck Swindoll. For example, it took Cynthia and me only about 72 hours to decide to get rid of a brand new RV. We'd purchased the biggest RV on planet Earth. There were 12 diehard batteries in that sucker. We left the little refrigerator open one night, and the next day the RV wouldn't even start. We had to get all 12 of those batteries recharged, and the story goes on and on. But my point here is, when we realize something is encumbering our lives, the time to get rid of it is now.
1: 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To learn more about the Ministry of Insight for Living Australia, just head to our website, ifl.org.au.
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0: We live in a world intent on rejecting Christ, rejecting the notion that there is a God of love and justice in heaven, rejecting this fanciful idea that he'd do anything so dramatic as to send his Son into this world to die for us on a cross so that our sins might be forgiven and to rise again to give us the gift of eternal life. Hi, I'm Bernie Diamond and welcome again to Fresh. In part, Jesus may still be tolerated, but not obeyed. For many, cultural Christianity has emerged as a safe alternative to biblical discipleship. Truth has been redefined, even by the church. Faith has been sidelined for comfort. The gospel has been rebranded, while all the while, persecution intensifies. And so in response, some, many, have perfected the art of nodding politely to Jesus while nailing the door shut in his face, wanting his comfort, not his cross, his blessings, not his lordship. We've traded the narrow road for the wide one, repackaging him into a benign mascot for our worldly ambitions. With all that going on, many have become ashamed of the real Jesus, of the power he offers us for our lives to be transformed, of the truth that our eternity lies in his hands. They've become timid in telling others of him, in light of their own watered-down faith. And yet, amidst not dissimilar circumstances back in the first century AD, the Apostle Paul writes this, Romans chapter 1, verse 16. I am not ashamed of the gospel. It is the power of God for salvation to everyone who has faith, to the Jew first and also to the Greek. Friend, that's God's clarion call to you and to me, to live out a fearless faith amidst a world intent on dismissing Jesus as irrelevant or foolish. Don't be ashamed of Jesus. That's God's word, fresh for you today.
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1: The 2022 World Cup was a great event filled with drama. Yet, when the penalty shootout was unfolding between Argentina and the Netherlands, there was another drama in the press box. Well-known American journalist Grant Wall had collapsed and fellow journalists and medics were performing CPR in an effort to save his life. One of those journalists wrote this. The CPR went on for minutes. In the background, the melodrama of the penalty shootout, the triumphant roars of the Argentinian fans became an irritating distraction. The contrast was bizarre. That contrast is truly bizarre. One manufactured drama of overplaying footballers reaching for sporting immortality. The other, people desperately trying to save a friend. This awful story is a reminder of what is most important.
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1: True story, when I was a little kid, I used to catch flies and put them on a string. You basically get some sewing thread and make a tiny noose on the end. Then you catch a fly and hold it by its wings. You carefully slip the loop over the fly's head and tighten it just a little. Then you hold onto the other end and, well, I remember it was great until the fly's head fell off. But some people see God like that. They think the God of the universe is there to cater to their every whim and wish, basically a fly on a string. However, when you really get to know him, you'll realise that he is much bigger and better than you ever imagined. And you'll learn that ultimately, he's the God of the unexpected and the most incredible surprises. Remember, God isn't your fly on a string.
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Do you get enough sleep? If you're like many Australians, the answer is probably no. Whether it's staying up too late, waking up too early, or the dreaded lying awake in the middle of the night, worries racing through your mind. So how do we get a better night's sleep? Well, doctors can certainly help us, but I've found remembering my limits also makes a difference. That is, I can't do everything. I can't control everything. But there is someone who can and does. The Bible teaches that God is just this someone, which is why we're often told he never sleeps, because he doesn't need to. So leave your work at the end of each day in the hands of the one who ultimately keeps the world spinning. This is Andrew Laird with God in 60 Seconds. To open more space for reflection and conversation about God, go to thirdspace.org.au.

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0: Yeah, and no dessert for me, I'm sweet enough. And nah, I'm right for a drink too. 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

0: Are you employing the word no as often as you should? Hello, I'm Chuck Swindoll. If you can speak or sing or organize or really get things done, people naturally call on you. We've all heard, if you want to get something done, ask somebody who's busy. I read somewhere that the world is run by tired people, and I believe it. Do you need to back out of a few things you've said yes to? Maybe that's better than getting yourself so overcommitted again, or burning yourself out again. Just admitting you're overcommitted is a really good start. Now then, sit down with your calendar and start erasing. Say no for a change.
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0: How did the peacock get such a spectacular tail? Bothered by this question, Charles Darwin wrote, "The sight of a feather in a peacock's tail, whenever I gaze at it, makes me sick." Sometime later, though, Darwin proposed his theory of sexual selection, which basically says that the peacock evolved its exotic tail to attract a mate, thus helping it produce more offspring and thus increasing the numbers with attractive tails. But a recent critical review published in the prestigious journal Science has pointed out that the theory has fatal problems and needs to be replaced. However, other evolutionary scientists have rushed to Darwin's defence, contending that the authors failed to provide a genuine alternative theory. But what if there is no evolutionary explanation? Perhaps the peacock tail continually evades an evolutionary explanation because it didn't evolve, but was designed after all.
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0: Well, hello there. It's Joel and Luke here with the band For King and Country. Thrilled to be talking about a very important moment in time for One Way FM.
1: I've always said that I think that Christian radio is a wonderful thing in two ways, to invest in, and two, I believe it's a beacon of hope and light in the local community. 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

0: Hi, I'm Rebecca from Act Together, and I'd like to talk to you about foster care. 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
4: What do you do with a word that's been borrowed, diluted, and domesticated until it means almost nothing? We name our daughters with it. We mutter it before meals. We invoke it in courtrooms. But the grace that the Bible speaks of is something else entirely. Something so radical that it stops proud people cold and reduces the self-sufficient to silence. Hi, I'm Clayton Bjellin, and today on Insight for Living, Chuck Swindoll takes us to two passages of Scripture. One ancient story, one doctrinal masterpiece, and rebuilds the word from the ground up. Chuck titled today's message, The Grace of God.
5: Today we're on the grace of God as we continue our work in the subject of the majesty of our triune God. And over in 2 Samuel chapter 9, there is a wonderful story most people have never read. In your worship folder today, you will find an outline of the message. And as you do, will you place it, please, at Romans chapter 5. And then having done that, turn back in the Old Testament to 2 Samuel chapter 9. Outline at Romans chapter 5, where we'll begin in a moment, and then turn, if you will, back to 2 Samuel chapter 9. Then David said, "Is there yet anyone left of the house of Saul that I may show him kindness for Jonathan's sake?" Now there was a servant of the house of Saul whose name was Ziba. And they called him to David, and the king said to him, "Are you Ziba?" And he said, "I am your servant." The king said, "Is there not yet anyone of the house of Saul to whom I may show the kindness of God?" And Ziba said to the king, "There is still a son of Jonathan who is crippled in both feet." So the king said, "Where is he?" And Ziba said to the king, "Behold, he is in the house of Machir, the son of Ammiel in Lodabar." Then King David sent and brought him from the house of Machir, the son of Ammiel from Lodabar. Mephibosheth, the son of Jonathan, the son of Saul, came to David and fell on his face and prostrated himself. And David said, "Mephibosheth," and he said, "Here is your servant." David said to him, "Do not fear, for I will surely show kindness to you for the sake of your father Jonathan, and will restore to you all the land of your grandfather Saul, and you shall eat at my table regularly." Verse 11, "Then Ziba said to the king, 'According to all that my lord the king commands his servant, so your servant will do.' So Mephibosheth ate at David's table as one of the king's sons." Verse 13, so Mephibosheth lived in Jerusalem, and he ate at the king's table regularly. Now he was lame in both feet.
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5: The word grace means different things to different people, especially when we think of horizontal grace. This is epitomized rather cleverly in a book title that came out a number of years ago, written by Lofton Hudson. He titled his book, Grace is Not a Blue-Eyed Blonde. Grace, as we refer to it today, is not a prayer we offer at a meal. Grace is not what the attorney pleads for as he brings his client before the bench. Grace is not what the Queen of England brings in all of her elegance to the event that she attends. That's not the grace we have in mind. We're referring to that which is undeserved, given to one who could never be able to pay it back or earn it, for that matter. Wrapped around it, of course, is the whole concept of complete and thorough forgiveness. Perhaps a story from everyday life would help. And as I give you this story, which is a true one, we go back to the days just following World War II, where all of us living at the time were shocked to hear of the dreadful Nazi concentration camps where so many had been exterminated. Corrie Ten Boom lived through the horror of such, and she wrote of that account in her book, The Hiding Place. And from the emotion of all of that and the backwash that followed, she remembered an event that happened in her life. Shortly after the Holocaust, and in the passing of several years, Corrie was asked to take her message on the road, if you will, and she spoke. Not only around the country, but around the world. She told of the loss of her parents and the dreadful experience of starvation as she watched her own beloved Betsy die slowly and painfully. But all of that was past. However, the memory still lingered. While she was speaking in a particular church, something occurred that she felt ought to be remembered, and so she put it in her book. Following her message, she was greeted by a man she recognized as the SS guard at the shower room from her concentration camp. Suddenly, it all came back over her, the room full of mocking men looking in on the women. The heaps of clothing piled randomly to the side, and her sister Betsy's pain-blanched face. And she writes, he came up to me as the church was emptying, beaming, and bowing. How grateful I am for your message, Fraulein, he said. To think that, as you say, he has washed my sins away. His hand was thrust out to shake mine. And I, who had preached so often to the people the need to forgive, kept my hand at my side. Even as the angry, vengeful thoughts boiled through me, I saw the sin of them. Jesus Christ had died for this man. Was I going to ask for more? Lord Jesus, I prayed, forgive me and help me to forgive him. She prays this in her mind, facing the camp guard. I tried to smile, she adds. I struggled to raise my hand. I could not. I felt nothing, not the slightest spark of warmth or charity or grace. And so again, I breathed a silent prayer. Jesus, oh Jesus, I cannot forgive him. Give me your forgiveness. As I finally took his hand, a most incredible thing happened to me. From my shoulder, along my arm, and through my hand, a current seemed to pass from me to him, while into my heart sprang a love for this stranger that almost overwhelmed. And so I discovered that it is not on our forgiveness any more than on our goodness that the world's healing hinges, but on his, meaning our God's. When he tells us to love our enemies, he gives along with that command the love itself and the necessary grace. I wrote into the margin of her book these words: when love springs into action, grace kicks in. She saw herself at that moment an instrument of grace. Grace. I'll sit hearing that story, hopefully putting ourselves in her place and asking, would I have reached out my hand? But the remarkable thing about God's grace is that it is not grace extended to one who is not deserving, but to all of us. All of us who continue to operate our lives so often against his will. Think of it. That kind of grace is a whole different genre from human grace. Though we need human grace to illustrate what God has done for us. We learned our last time together that God loves us. Remember? We even stood to our feet and we said it. God loves me. And we turned to another. God loves you. And we said in unison, God loves us. Still true. It's been going on all week. All our lives, it never ceases and never diminishes. When that love is activated, grace kicks in. That's the beauty of God's grace. When love is activated, grace kicks in. Now, we need a definition. We need one better than that. And I'm indebted to B.B. Warfield, a great theologian of yesteryear, for this simple, brief definition. Write it down, will you? It'll help you. Grace is free, sovereign favor to the ill-deserving. Grace is free, sovereign favor to the ill-deserving. S-O-V-E-R. It's hard to spell it, isn't it? Sovereign, sovereign. God sovereignly, apart from anything from us, any goodness, any effort, any attempt to win his favor or friendship, God in his grace reaches down to lift us up, even while we fight him in the process. Amazing. Amazing. Before you find yourself wanting to counsel Corey not to reach out and shake the man's hand, check your heart. You'll find pride there, and you'll find a host of other sins that make you and me resist people who are ill-deserving of our love. That is so like us to be like that. To illustrate that, look at Romans chapter 5. Isn't it amazing how we keep coming back to Romans? Some of you said, I thought we were here a decade, but it was only a few months. well, okay, over a year. And we're back, and we'll keep coming back. It is the Christian's constitution. It is doctrine at work in our everyday lives. And you come back to it because no other letter says it better. Look at chapter 5, verse 8. Just the one verse for a moment. But God demonstrates his own love toward us, in that while we were yet sinners, Christ died for us. The key word is demonstrates. God doesn't stand back in his heaven, fold his arms and frown, waiting for us to meet him halfway. He demonstrates. Interesting word, sunistemi is the Greek term. Bauer tells me it means to provide evidence of a personal characteristic. God provides evidence of this characteristic of his love as he reaches out to sinners like us. He demonstrates his own love toward us. To whom does he demonstrate that love? To us. And who are we? I was reading this over this past week and came across three lines that I've underscored in my Bible. You may want to do the same. It answers the question who we are, the ones that God loved and extended his mercy. Look at verse 6. While we were still helpless, I've underscored the word helpless. At the right time, Christ died for the ungodly. Helpless, verse 8. While we were yet sinners, underscore sinners, Christ died for us. Helpless, sinful. Verse 10, for while we were enemies, we were reconciled to God through the death of his son. Underscore that word. Helpless, sinners, enemies. So, it stands to reason, grace is not talking about God helping those who help themselves. Will you please take that line out of your life? You will hear it all the time from our humanistic world. God helps those who help themselves, like the Bible says. You can go from page to page all the way through the Bible, and you will never find that phrase. Why? Because he helps the helpless. Grace is God extending his favor to those who can't help themselves. When you lose a loved one and you can't make it through, his grace gets you through it because you're helpless. When you cannot make yourself well and you're suffering over a long period of painful time in your life, you're helpless to make yourself well. God comes to your rescue in his grace, gets you through it, gets you beyond it. He helps the helpless. Grace does not mean that God is rewarding us for what we've earned. You see, we saw it in verse 8. We're sinful. Sinners don't earn God's favor. He can have nothing to do with sin. Because of his son's death on the cross, God now has been satisfied, and through his son, he can forgive and he can extend his grace to us. But we haven't earned it. It's what Christ did on our behalf at the cross. And by the way, grace does not mean that God's being kind to his friends. We're enemies. Look at verse 10 again. While we were enemies, grace is God's undeserved favor extended to those who could never earn it and are unable to repay it. We said it best with the free sovereign favor to the ill-deserving. Why ill-deserving? Because we are sinful to the core. To the core. We're rebels. We're rebels at heart. We're not kind. I mean, look at the way you drive. Look at the way you handle yourself in the church parking lot while we're at it. Look at your reaction to that guy at work that's not easy to love. Look at your response. And I could name whatever situation. Normally, it isn't positive. It isn't good. Why? Because you're an enemy to good. And you're helpless to change yourself. Why? Because you are sinful all the way to the core. Not very pleasant, but it's real. As I've said so many times, if depravity were blue, we'd be blue all over. Cut someone anywhere and they ooze blue all over. It's true of the tiny little one as he's growing up. You never have to teach a child to do wrong. Have you noticed? Now, honey, if you really want to disobey, here's how you go about it. You never have to do that. Why? Because built into them are the weeds of depravity. By the way, they got it from you. And you got it from your folks. And your folks got it from theirs. In fact, verse 12, through one man's sin entered into the world and death through sin. And so death spread to all men, all women, all children, all teenagers. Why? Because all sinned. Well, what we need then is the law. We need commandments. We need to be told what's right and what's wrong. That'll help us. No one was ever helped by having the Ten Commandments in front of them. It just reminds you of the things you're doing that are wrong. As soon as you see, do not do this, you're encouraged to think about doing it. Sounds kind of exciting. Do not touch wet paint. Tell me you have never touched wet paint. There's a sign in San Francisco at one of the parks that says, try not to walk on the grass. Don't you love that? Try not to walk on the grass. I mean, you just have to put at least 1 foot on the grass. Why? Because the law says don't do it. The law doesn't help us. The law only creates more lawbreakers. It prompts us to sin. Verse 19 in the same chapter of Romans 5. As through one man's disobedience, the many were made sinners. Don't go any further. There's Adam. There are your grandparents, your great-grandparents. There's your heritage. There's your progeny. The whole family of us, sinful. Every one of us, because one man sinned, acting as our federal head. When he sinned, we sinned. The many were made sinners, even so through the obedience of one. I can't speak for your Bible, but in mine, the O is capitalized. It's referring to Christ. Through the obedience of one, Christ, Jesus, our Lord, many, we read,

0: The Lord tells us what to do, but it doesn't enable us to do it. Only grace through Christ can do that. And that's exactly what Chuck Swindoll has been unpacking today from Romans chapter 5 in the Bible. And apart from the obedience of one, we are helpless, sinful, and spiritually dead. And now, Chuck.
1: I've been reading the Bible my entire life, and I mean that literally. From childhood through seminary, through decades of preaching, I have never once opened my Bible and walked away empty. Not once, because this book is inexhaustible. There is always more, always deeper, always something that stops you cold and makes you whisper, "I never saw that before." But here's another important fact. The Bible is not simply a collection of wise writings randomly sorted into a thick, ancient volume. Every book, from Genesis to Revelation, is telling one story, one magnificent, unfolding, breathtaking story. And at the center of that story is a person, Jesus Christ, his life, his death, his resurrection. The thread of the cross is woven through the entire tapestry of Scripture. And it all boils down to 3 days. 3 days that changed everything. The death of Jesus on the cross, bearing the full weight of human sin. His burial, silent, sealed, finished. And then the third day, empty tomb, folded grave clothes. He is risen. That's the whole story. That's the cross we proclaim. And that is the beating heart of Insight for Living. June 30th is almost here. Would you give generously so that the most important story ever told keeps traveling? The world is waiting. Give today. It matters more than you know.
0: Thanks, Chuck. As Christians, we are caretakers of God's story. And today we're inviting you to join Chuck Swindoll and the entire team at Insight for Living Australia on this sacred responsibility to proclaim the cross. You can call us in Australia on 1300 467 444, in New Zealand on +613 9762 6613, or head to the website ifl.org.au. 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I'm Clayton Bjellin. Chuck Swindoll illustrates the radical, life-changing gift of God's unlimited grace. 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

0: have a father we can look up to. Even if the man that we call dad was a disappointment or abusive or just less than loving, we have a father in heaven who loves us. 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
1: Interesting thing about Father's Day is it is the holiday where people spend the least amount of money. It's way behind Mother's Day. It's behind Valentine's Day. It's behind Halloween. So dads, that's why you maybe didn't even get a card today. And maybe you got a pair of socks or something like that. That's an unfortunate thing, because the reality is that fathers play such an important role in our culture right now. They really do. In fact, it's the absence of fathers that is the root of almost all of our societal ills. I could barrage you all day with stats to prove that, but here's just a few. A child born in a fatherless home is 68% more likely to use drugs or alcohol. 85% of all youths sitting in prison are from fatherless homes. 63% of teens who attempt suicide, again, from fatherless homes. Fatherless sons are 300% more likely to become incarcerated. Fatherless daughters who marry have a 92% higher divorce rate, and fatherless sons are 35% more likely to experience marital failure. Fatherless daughters are 111% more likely to have children as teenagers and 164% more likely to have an out-of-wedlock birth. We desperately need fathers doing what God has called them to do. The Bible says, a child that is left to himself is a grief to his mother. And by that, the Bible is saying, when you don't parent a child and establish the parameters and the absolutes and the values that they so desperately need, they're gonna bring shame to you later in life. I feel like right now we're looking at a generation of unparented children that desperately need dads in their life. They've been left to social media or their peers, or in some cases on the campuses, liberal professors that fill their heads with Marxist and anti-Christian and anti-Semitic propaganda, and then we see the results. In many ways, fathers are the unsung heroes in our nation today. Billy Graham said, and I quote, "A good father is one of the most unsung, unpraised, unnoticed, and yet one of the most valuable assets in our society," end quote. That is very true. So thank God for every godly father out there. And you know, this isn't just true among humanity. Believe it or not, it's also true in the animal kingdom. I read an interesting account in James Merritt's book about fathering, where he pointed out in Kruger National Park, and that's in South Africa, there were orphaned young elephants who were relocated without older bulls, or father elephants, if you will, and they began attacking rhinos and killing them. So they relocated some older bull elephants, put them in the park, and everything sorted itself out. And one expert actually concluded, even in the animal world, the presence of father figures is essential to civil behavior, discipline, and relational decorum with others, end quote. Now, there's a new phrase you hear today, trad dad. That's basically a traditional father. These are like the old school dads. They tell lame dad jokes. You know, that's an essential, right? They like to grill. They believe in responsibility. They believe in discipline. They provide for their families. They protect their families. They lead the way for their families spiritually. Some call this toxic masculinity. I call it godly leadership, and we need more of it. One person put it this way: being a trad dad does not mean you're stuck in the past. It means you're standing firm in the chaos, end quote. And that's what we need, more men to stand firm in the chaos. Now, some of you may have had a trad dad, and then others may have had a passive dad. I'll call him a sad dad, in contrast to a trad dad. They're in the home, but they're not leading it. They're friendly, but they're not firm. They're agreeable, but they're not godly in direction. Here's a little newsflash. Your children don't need another buddy. They need a father, okay? A father. And yes, you're going to say those father cliches. When I was a boy, or, you need to be responsible. You need to be a good, strong leader. Let me contrast trad dads and sad dads, or passive fathers and godly fathers. Passive fathers avoid conflict. Godly fathers resolve it. Passive dads go with the flow. Godly fathers lead with conviction. Passive fathers want to be liked. Godly fathers want to be respected. Passive fathers ignore problems. Godly dads tackle problems head on. Passive dads follow culture. Godly dads follow Christ. Now, in my case, I didn't have a dad at all. You know my story. My mom was married and divorced 7 times. And I never had a father growing up. And in fact, the guy that I thought was my father, I found out when I was around 23 or 24, he was not my father. So his name was on my birth certificate. Found out in reality, I was the result of a one-night stand. My mom had a fling in Long Beach, and she got pregnant and got this other guy to put his name on the birth certificate and so forth. Now, I know what some of you are thinking. What kind of a messed up Father's Day message is this? I came here to be encouraged, maybe some tips on grilling. And you're giving us a sob story. Well, I hope it will be a hopeful message, because here's what I really want to say. Even if you've been dealt a hand like this in life, God can step in and change the story. That's my message. Don't think this only applies to dads. It's really applying to mentors, father figures, and stepdads. Thank God for stepdads, right? Thank God. Who in many cases step in when the biological father stepped out.
0: Thanks for joining us for A New Beginning with Pastor Greg Laurie, Senior Pastor of Harvest Christian Fellowship in Riverside, California. Today, Pastor Greg is bringing us a message called How to Be a Father When You Are Fatherless. Let's continue.
1: Here's my first point. If you're taking notes, number one, you're not defined by your past. You're not defined by your past. You may have a trad dad, a sad dad, or no dad. You're not defined by your past. And I think sometimes people think, well, I'm just going to repeat this behavior. I've heard people talk about generational curses. And they base this on the passage where Scripture says the sins of the parents are visited on the children. So there's a curse on your family, and you're going to just perpetuate that curse, and you need to go and get the curse broken. I don't believe in generational curses, but I do believe in repeated behavior. And there's no question that if you come from an alcoholic home, the chances are higher that you could potentially become an alcoholic. If you come from a divorced home, chances are higher that you too could end up getting a divorce. That's true. That's an undeniable fact. But listen to this. God can break the cycle of sin in your family. Doesn't matter. I already told you my mom was married and divorced 7 times. I've been married over 52 years. Okay, so. And I don't drink. And that's never been a problem for me. So this is something that can happen in your life. Don't use that as an excuse for repeating bad behavior. God can change the story. God can step in. You think of David, who was the son of Jesse. and Jesse had seven other sons. And the prophet Samuel shows up one day to anoint the next king of Israel. And he said, bring out your sons, Jesse. And Jesse trotted them out, and they were fine-looking, strapping young men. And most notable was one named Eliab that was a little taller than the others. And as the prophet walked down the line and looked at these sons, the Lord said, this is not the one. This is not the one. This is not the one. So Samuel finally says, Jesse, do you have any more sons? Yeah, I have one other. He's out in the field. He watches the sheep. His name is David. Well, bring him in. In comes David, bounding with youthful energy. And the Lord showed Samuel, that's the one. So David was in many ways neglected by his father. In fact, David wrote in one of his Psalms, when my father and mother forsake me, the Lord will take me up. So here's the thing. God says he will be a father to the fatherless. God can be the father you never had. And that's very important. You may not have had an earthly father, or you may not have had a good earthly father, but you do have a father in heaven who loves you. A father in heaven who thinks about you constantly. A father in heaven that is looking out for your ultimate good. A father in heaven who has always been there. Number two, even if you did not have a father, you can be a good father. Even if you did not have a father, you can be a good father. Now, when Christopher was born, my first son, I realized that I knew absolutely nothing about fathering. I had no role model. I had no point of reference, but I did the best I could do. I talked to other dads. I read books on fathering. I wanted to give him in many ways a childhood I never had. I think I spoiled him for sure. I agree with the statement of James Dobson when he said, every parent owes their first child an apology. And I think, you know, there's some truth to that. But I wanted him to have a wonderful childhood. Bringing me to point number three, children are on loan to us for a short time. I mentioned Christopher. He went to be with the Lord 16 years ago. And that makes Father's Day a difficult day for me because I miss my son. But it's just a reminder, they're with us a short time. We think they're always going to be there. But they are there, but we want them to grow up and move out and start their own families. You don't want your kids living with you in their 40s, okay? So our job is to help them mature and become responsible and go live their own lives. But what Psalm 127 says, children are a heritage from the Lord, the fruit of the womb, a reward. And the word heritage means a gift. Our children are not ours to mold, but to unfold. They belong to God. And our job is to raise them up in the way that they should go. Sometimes you'll hear parents saying, we haven't had any problems with our kids. Our kids are wonderful and they respect us and they do what we tell them to do. They're the best kids ever and they're giving advice to other parents. Okay, how old are your kids? Oh, 2 and 3. Shut up. I don't know. Talk to me after you've survived the teen years. And they're young adults. And then maybe you can talk to us a little bit about parenting. But I think we as parents, especially as fathers, should live in such a way where our child will want to emulate us. Proverbs 30 verse 7 says, a righteous man walks in his integrity. His children are blessed after him. Paul said in 1 Corinthians 11, follow my example as I follow the example of God. So we should say, follow my example. Watch the way that I live. Now you're gonna make mistakes as a father and as a mother, but you tell the children, follow the way that I live, because dads, I don't wanna lay too much pressure on you, but you're a living link to God. In many ways, the early ideas a child will form about God will be based on their relationship with you, their father. I've told you the story before of a little boy that was scared going to bed, And he yelled out, "Daddy, Daddy, I'm scared of the dark." And the father said, "Now, son, God is with you. Don't be worried." "No, Daddy, Daddy, come in here right now." "No, son, I don't need to come in there. You're okay. God is with you." And the little boy said, "But right now I need someone with skin on." A father is God with skin on. I'm not saying you're God, but I'm saying you're a representative of God. So live in that way.

0: Great encouragement today from Pastor Greg Laurie from his message called How to Be a Father When You Are Fatherless. And there is more to come next time here on A New Beginning. But as we talk about being a father and having a father, it's an important time to ask if you have a relationship with your Heavenly Father. Have you ever come to Him and asked Him to forgive your sins? Have you ever come to Him and asked Him to forgive your sins so you can join Him in heaven when this life is over? If you're not sure, Pastor Greg has some great encouragement and help for you.
1: Yes, I think they need to make this commitment to Christ. Here's what the Bible says. Whoever will call upon the name of the Lord will be saved. So you need to reach out to God. Not just think about it. Not just say, one of these days I would like to. Just do it. In fact, you can do it right now. You say, well, how do I call out to the name of the Lord? You do it through prayer. God is just a prayer away. How about if I lead you in a prayer? And you could pray this prayer after me. You can pray it out loud if you like. You can pray it quietly in your heart. But direct this prayer toward God, and you could pray it after me right now. You ready? Pray this after me. Lord Jesus, I know that I'm a sinner, but I know that you're the Savior, and I want a relationship with you. So as your word says, I'm calling on the name of the Lord. I'm asking you to save me from my sin. And I'm asking that we begin a new relationship today. Thank you for loving me and sending your son Jesus to die on the cross for my sin and then raising him from the dead. I now put my faith and trust in Jesus Christ. And I ask this in Jesus' name. Amen.
0: Amen. 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
1: I'm Nathan Tasker, and I think Christian radio is important because there is something innate that happens when we listen to music. 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
3: Once Satan realizes that you're about to break out and get out of under his bondage, he's going to attack. I can tell you that. You have thought the way he thinks long enough. And you see, if I think the way he thinks and I get down here where I'm thinking, I'm going to be in a mess. But if I begin to think the way God thinks, then what happens? I'm going to walk on a higher plane than I've ever walked on before. And that's what we're talking about. So I'm telling you, expect it. But listen, don't say, oh my goodness, going into battle. No, praise God, I'm going in the victory.
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3: We have been discussing for some time the truth that sets us free, and today I want to talk about how. So let's take just a moment to review what we said in the very beginning, and that is many of God's people who are saved people, born again, know that you are, go to church, read your Bible, pray, do all the things, activities that you know to do, and yet there's something missing in your life. The cutting edge of joy and accomplishment and achievement and contentment and fruitfulness in your life is not there. And the reason is because Satan gets us into bondage because we think the way he wants us to think rather than the way God wants us to think. So what does he do? He harasses us with these feelings of insecurity, inadequacy, inferiority, poor self-image. And the fact that we've got to measure up, and because we don't measure up to what other people expect, then we get guilt feelings. Then we berate ourselves and condemn ourselves. We forget that we're acceptable on the basis of God's grace and not our measuring up to anything. So afraid we're going to disappoint God, going to disappoint others. Measuring up to their expectations, working at our appearance, at our performance, and our status, and all of this, which is a terrible merry-go-round, an awful cycle to be in, trying to get some joy and contentment of life. That is satanic bondage. It is born of Satan, it is bred of Satan, and it is continued by Satan. And the reason we get hung up on that is because we choose to believe Satan's lie rather than God's truth. If you just break out of that and stop living by your feelings and living by the truth, he says, is what sets us free. Our feelings put us in bondage. Our feelings put us in bondage, and the truth of God sets us free of all of that. Now, we said there's one big turnpike, has three lanes. And those lanes are what our position is, who our person is, that is who we are, and what our possessions are in Christ. Now, listen, it is one thing to hear about them, but how do I make application of these truths in order to be freed and liberated from those harassing patterns of the past that keep us living in the negative and accomplishing and achieving of being what God wants us to be? So what I'd like to do is to give you four simple steps. They're real simple. They're so simple, I'm afraid some of you may skip over them. But if you recall what Jesus said here in this 8th chapter, beginning in verse 31, he says, "Therefore, if you abide in my word, then you are truly disciples of mine, and you shall know the truth, and the truth shall make you free. All right, now, it's one thing to have heard, to listen, and to think about what our position is, who we are in Christ, and what our possessions are. But now, what we have to ask is this. How do I make this practical so that when I'm faced with a temptation, how do I respond? Or when I walk into a situation and I am terribly intimidated, I get this terrible inferior feeling, or in a situation where I feel so totally inadequate, all of a sudden my security is all gone and this anxiety and worry and doubt and fear, or this terrible sense of guilt, how am I to respond? Now listen, what is the first step? Step number one is to choose a life of freedom. You say, well, now, what do you mean by choosing it? I mean this. When you were saved, what did you do? You made a definite, deliberate, voluntary choice to accept the Lord Jesus Christ as your personal Savior based on His atoning death at the cross. You accepted Him by faith. You received by faith His forgiveness and His acceptance, and you became a child of God. But what did you have to do? You had to make a deliberate, definite choice. I choose to give my life to Jesus Christ, to accept His forgiveness, and to begin to live for Him. You do not drift into freedom. Now watch this, because you see, what we've been talking about, you don't drift into this because the tide is running against you. The tide of your pre-programming, the tide of all the stuff that you hear every day, you can't do that. Who do you think you are? All the tide is running against you. So you are swimming against the tide when it comes to breaking out of pre-programmed, involuntary attitudes that will cause you to miss out on God's best. The tide's running against you, so I want you to know that to begin with. Now watch this carefully. While it is a definite matter of making a definite choice, it is likewise a process. It didn't take you 25 minutes to get rooted and grounded in negative attitudes, and it won't take you 25 minutes to get out. But while it is a definite, deliberate, willful choice on your part, a moment when you say, I choose to be free, there's a process that sets in. Secondly, in that area, it's going to demand patience because Satan is going to put the pressure on you. Listen, when you say, I choose to be free, what you're saying to Satan is, look, I'm sick and tired of your harassment. I'm fed up with you. I reject, I renounce, I repudiate, I refuse all of your harassment. I'm going with Jesus, the way to freedom. Now listen, if you don't think something will stir up every demon in hell against you, brother, that'll do it. Because you see, he doesn't mind you being saved. Now that you are saved, he can't do anything about that. As long as he can harass you, ruin your testimony, keep you down in the dumps, keep you in fear in your attitudes, keeping you from being what God wants you to be. But listen, once Satan realizes that you're about to break out and get out of under his bondage, he's going to attack. I can tell you that. So I'm telling you, expect it, but listen, don't say, oh my goodness, going into battle. No, praise God, I'm going into victory. He wants you to think, getting ready to go to war with the old devil. I never have won yet, can't win now. You see, that's negative. And what I want you to see is this, listen to me. We are so much more negative than we realize because we have been programmed on a lower level of thinking than God has. You ask God what he wants to do in your life, and then you reach in the power of the Holy Spirit for God's goal for your life. Here's a man in business and he says, well, here's what I'd like to do, but I just don't think that'll ever happen in my life. That is straight from the devil. All of that negative satanic deception and harassment needs to be put away by the power of God. And what's going to happen is you're going to become free and positive and confident in that which is within you to bring about what your heart desires. But I can tell you this, it is easier to walk in doubt, frustration, anxiety, and fear than it is in the joy of the Lord until you learn something. So first of all, you got to make a choice. Secondly, and here's what he says. I said this in the very first one. You must continue in his word. Now listen to what he says. Verse 31. If you abide or continue in my word, then you disciples mine, and you shall know the truth. That is, if you continue in the Word of God, you're going to know the truth. And what is it that makes us free? It is the truth that makes us free. Now watch this. The second step, now having made a choice that I want to be free from that, secondly, My second decision is I must be willing to continue in God's Word. Now, here's what that means. That means the Word of God is going to become the number one book. It is going to be the key interest of my life. Meditating upon the Word, thinking about what He's saying, concentrating on those verses, beginning to understand how that applies to my life, continuing in the Word. That doesn't mean reading it just before hopping in bed at night, but it means getting a hold of that truth, continuing, absorbing, digesting the truth, focusing, concentrating, abiding in, looking at, absorbing, meditating on, being quiet, praying to Him about it. Lord, I want this truth in my life, continuing in the Word. Now listen, as you meditate upon it, think about it, apply it, discuss it, talk to someone else about it, share it with them. What's happening is it is becoming a part of you. And what you're doing in that is you're continuing in the Word. Why do we want to continue in it? Absorb it, think about it, pray over it, meditate on it. Because what we are searching for is the truth. If you continue in my Word, ye shall know the truth. You don't know the truth by memorizing a verse. That doesn't necessarily make you know the truth. You know the truth when the Holy Spirit of God makes that verse a priority in your life, that truth a priority. And you begin to think about it and pray over and ask God to show you how that applies to your life. Continuing in the Word to know the truth. What is the truth? The truth about what your position is. The truth about who you are and what you have. As these truths become a part of your thinking, all of a sudden, here's what happens. You begin to realize that the old patterns begin to crack. The old thought patterns and pre-programming begins to shatter, and before long, like thin plate glass, they begin to crumble in your mind. And what happens? They are replaced with solid, scriptural, divine, God-given truths of what your position is. I am in Christ forever. Who I am, a saint and ambassador of the Lord Jesus Christ. A child of God, a servant of the Lord. What do I have? Everything I'll ever need. All that I need to be what God wants me to be. All that I need whenever a need arises. An inheritance provided, access to it, fellowship with the Father. And you see, as these truths begin to be a part of our thinking, what happens is, here's what happens. We resort to new thought patterns, new concepts, new ideas. That is, we have given up the false for the truth. And therefore, what happens? If I have been responding toward the false, I'm going to act in that way, which is not in pleasing with God. So if I begin to respond properly, what's going to happen? I'm going to have the results of responding properly to Him. Security. So I'm not going to be anxious and worried and fretting about things. Do not worry about being in fear. There's no other person in the world just like you. You're the only one of your kind. You're not inferior. You can't be inferior. Nobody else to compare yourself with legitimately. Inadequate? How could you be inadequate when Almighty God who created this universe is living within you and has promised to empower you to do anything He called you to do? How are you going to be inadequate? And you see, here's what I'm saying. If you don't make the choice and you don't continue in the Word, you see, you're continuing in it when you hear it, understand it, keep on praying over it, absorbing it. And you see, all of us could probably pick out one given area, two or three areas in which we may be weaker than in other areas. Then find the truth, whether it deals with your position or your person, or let's say, for example, that you're just one of those persons, on the outside, you've got a lot going for you. On the inside, you have a terrible self-image. As far as you see yourself, you don't deserve anything, and you're a nobody, and you're having a terrible time continually faking the world out. Then zero in on that one, and what do? You major on these truths about who you are. Who you are in Christ, the Son of God. Who you are in Christ, the light of the world, a light, like salt, a servant, an ambassador, a saint, a temple. You major on those truths, continuing in the Word until what? Until those truths have shattered old truths, and now you're able to respond positively, moving in God's direction so that old patterns are no longer harassing you, because you have chosen to do what? Not only to believe the truth, but you've chosen to live by the truth. And my friend, the old patterns break up. When you get your attitude toward yourself and you see yourself the way God sees you, I want to tell you everything in you is going to change. But you see, what I want you to understand is so much of what we've thought for so many years of our life at times, which appeared to be right. What I'm asking you to do is to challenge and to put everything you have been taught about yourself over against God's word and see what is true and what is error. What is error? Put it aside, as Paul says in Ephesians. Put it away. Continuing in the word. Thirdly, I must express confidence in the word. I've got to believe what it says. Now, here's where the problem comes. Now, a lot going on today about inerrant scripture. We believe the Bible is true from cover to cover. Now, that's true. But here's where Satan, again, he just comes in right under the truth and just adds this error. He says, Satan would agree, this is God's word. If he knows you and knows your confidence in the scripture, he'd say, you're absolutely right, that is God's word. But, now, there is some question about whether that'll work in your life or not. You see, that's the way Satan operates. Oh, sure, it's God's word, but won't work in your life exactly that way. There not only must be a choosing for freedom and a continuing in the word, but a confidence that what God says in this book, listen, will work for you as well as for anybody else. You see, Satan says, for others, but not for you. That is satanic deception and harassment. I've got to believe if God said it, it is true, and if it's true, it'll work for me. If it'll work for anybody, it'll work for me. It'll work for anybody, it'll work for you. The confidence must be in the fact that it is true in your life and it will bring about the results in your life. Then the fourth thing is very simple. Claiming my position, my personage, and my possessions, claiming them. Now watch this, just write that down. Claiming the truth. Now here's what I want you to see. You don't say, Lord, I just claim all this truth is mine. I want to pray that you'll bless me. No, here's how you claim it. When a given incident arises, and all of a sudden you feel inadequate, insecure, or inferior, or worried, anxious, doubtful. In other words, when that situation arises, what you do is you claim His truth about you right then and there. Lord, you said that I'm in you and that you're in me. You said I'm your servant, or I'm an ambassador, I'm a son, I'm a child. You're my father. That's our relationship. You said that I have everything I need to live a godly life. You said that I have your nature living within me, and because I have your nature within me, and because I'm a saint, I'm a servant, an ambassador of Christ, then what I am being tempted to do is a total contradiction of who I am. It doesn't fit into my personage. Therefore, I have more respect for myself, and therefore I reject that on the basis of the truth of who I am, what my position is, and I do not have to indulge in that because of my relationship, who I am and what I have. I don't have to indulge in that. And I want to tell you something. There's not a temptation Satan can throw at you that God Almighty won't defeat right before your eyes if you are willing to do exactly what I just told you. Amen. Claim it. It's no good if it doesn't work in your individual life. And even if it does, if you don't claim it, it can't work. Claim it. What did he say? You shall know the truth, and the truth shall make you free. How does the truth make me free? The truth makes me free when I understand what the truth is and am willing to apply it to my life and am willing to believe that in that application, listen, that all the supernatural power of a sovereign God is behind that application to make it work in my life. Now it's either true or it's not true. Now listen to me. Am I sick and tired of these inferior feelings, these feelings of rejection? Do I see myself the way God sees me? Am I willing just to relax and enjoy being one of God's children? And my friend, here's how simple it is, and God knew better than to make anything too complicated for us. You choose to be free. You continue in the Word. You confidently believe God's book to be true. And then you claim by faith what is rightfully yours, provided at the cross, has nothing to do with your deserving it, has nothing to do with that, provided at the cross, and is yours for the claiming and the applying. And God says, listen, if I ask you, how many of you believe John 3:16? Everybody believe John 3:16? How many of you believe John chapter 8, verse 32? If ye shall know the truth will set you free. You want to be saved? Yes. So you believe that you were saved. You want to be free? Discover the truth. Apply it to your heart. Believe God's power. And he says, I'll set you free. And here's my only word to you, my friend. Listen. The choice is yours. The choice is yours to be freed and liberated and unshackled from the things that have put you in bondage. The choice is yours. And you'll either choose to remain in bondage or you'll choose to be free. Satan will attack you. He'll put pressure on you. You keep claiming your position, claiming your person, claiming your possessions, thanking God, moving on. Regardless of what Satan does, the truth is that you are free because you've chosen to be free and you have applied the truth that sets you free. And he says the truth known and applied in your heart frees you and liberates you to become the person God wants you to be, achieve what God wants you to achieve, and to reach your potential. And I'm simply asking you this. You want to be free? You want to be liberated? Unshackled? Out of prison? And available to enjoy what God's provided? Then you must make the choice and follow the steps.
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3: 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Would you say, as you think about yourself, that you're a person who's very energetic, or would you say, I'm really more apathetic? When people look at your life,

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4: Black coffee.
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6: If you ever feel like that couple, married and in love with each other, but there are some really significant differences between you, this is a Focus on the Family broadcast for you. We're going to be exploring how those differences can actually strengthen your relationship. And your host is Focus President and author Jim Daly. I'm John Fuller.
7: John, I'd venture to say that God purposely designed the differences that we face in our marriages. It's not to frustrate us, everybody, but to allow husbands and wives to complement each other. And we don't celebrate that often enough.
6: We don't celebrate the frustration often enough?
7: The differences. Okay. You know, that completing factor. I think it's an amazing fingerprint of God on our spirits, on our souls, the fact that we're drawn to what we don't possess. If we're extroverts, typically you're drawn to an introvert and vice versa. I don't know how he works the milk chocolate, dark chocolate into that, but I mean, it's amazing. Gene and I on those key things are just so different, and we need to have a lighter touch, not be so frustrated with it, but to celebrate it.
6: Well, you're a different person now than you were when you first met Gene.
7: It's amazing. Gene has really, I would say, in the right way, has rounded off some of my rough edges. Hmm. And I think that's part of it. It makes you more like Christ. Isn't that the goal? To be more selfless, to be less self-centered and less focused on yourself and more focused on those around you. Hopefully your spouse, number one. And today we're going to talk about that and all those fun things and the differences in your marriage. And to understand how we use those differences to build a stronger marriage, we're returning to a program featuring two great friends of the ministry, Dr. Walt and Barb Larimore.
6: And it makes sense to do so as we continue to celebrate our 40th anniversary. Walt and Barb Larimore now on Focus on the Family.
7: Walt and Barb, you guys were here in the 2000s. You spent time here. You were the official physician in residence here at Focus on the Family, Walt. And we so appreciated that service. And in that, it's a great place to start when we talk about, you know, the brain chemistry. Your book, His Brain, Her Brain, highlights those differences and those distinctions. For so long, the culture has been telling us we're all the same. You know, biologically, there's no difference. But there is, isn't there?
8: There's no question about it. One of the leading feminists in our country had a situation where she decided as a single mom to adopt a child. And she adopted a little boy. And she decided she was going to raise him in a gender-neutral, peaceful, green home, which she did. But when he got up to about 2.5, 3 years of age, one day she made him a peanut butter sandwich. And he chewed it into the shape of a gun and shot her several times with it.
7: Oh.
8: And she said in a very honest editorial, she said, "The only people who believe little boys and little girls come out the same are people who are childless."
7: Well, it's probably true.
8: Because we do see the differences from not only from birth, but in the womb.
7: Well, let's start from the beginning. I think it's a great place to start. When you're in your mother's womb, Walt, you're the physician. What is happening chemically to the little boy and the little girl that is different? Something happens even there.
8: Oh, no question. In fact, from conception through the first 6 or 8 weeks, the little unborn baby is much more female than male, irrespective of whether it's going to be a little boy or a little girl. And then there's a surge of hormones that occurs about 6 or 8 weeks. In the little boy, it's a surge of testosterone. And in the little girl, it's a surge of estrogen. And that testosterone surge has a dramatic effect. For example, it makes his little developing bones much harder. So a little boy is born with harder bones than a little girl. And there's one bone that is the hardest in him as he develops, and it's his head. I mean, he literally...
7: This is just too good to be
8: true. It's literally born hard-headed. And then another thing that the testosterone does is that it makes his muscles more active. And then in the brain, there's a dramatic effect where the testosterone literally dissolves, Jim, the connection between the left brain and the right brain. It's got a big, long name. It's called the corpus callosum. But that dissolving of the corpus callosum, 30 to 50% of it's gone in a little boy, makes him, when he grows up, much more focused, much more segmented. We like to talk about his brain being like a chest of drawers, and he's got a box for everything, but he can only operate in one box at a time. Because her connection's been preserved, she did not have that testosterone surge, she can multitask much, much better.
7: So she just has one big drawer and everything's in there.
8: Well, it's all okay.
7: I'm in trouble now. Gene's going to get me for that.
8: No, it's and that has wonderful advantages, but it does make you different. One of the most wonderful ones we learned about was what I like to call the nothing box. That guys literally have a box that they can go into in their brain, and their brain does nothing.
7: It's a great place.
8: And Barb, for years, would ask me, what are you thinking about? And I would say...
9: He would say nothing. And I would think, well, let's see. What have I done to make him want to avoid a conversation with me?
6: Oh, yes.
9: You start getting in that little thinking, which is totally unproductive.
7: So really, you're overthinking.
9: Yes. And I thought he was just lying to me and trying to put me off.
8: So there's these researchers in Pennsylvania, a male-female team. And they were part of the research community that was finding out through functional brain scans, functional CT scans, and functional MRIs that, golly bum, there are these amazing differences between boys and girls, men and women. So one of the experiments they did, this was hilarious, they brought in a bunch of young college women, volunteers, and they injected the dye that would show up in their brain into what area of the brain was active. And they said, think about nothing. And they'd say, 1, 2, 3, nothing. And then they would turn on the machine, and it would go, nee, nee, nee, nee, nee, nee, the right brain, the left brain, the forebrain, the deep brain.
7: All
8: the
7: firing.
8: Nee, nee, nee, nee, nee, nee, thinking about nothing. And they thought, well, that's interesting. And then they brought in the boys for the boys. So the first boy got in the machine. They did the injection. And the female, who was the lead of the team, said, okay, I want you to think about nothing. And she went in, and she told the technician, she said, turn on the monitor. And he said... It is on. And there was nothing.
7: Literally nothing.
8: Yeah. Literally nothing. And so Barb used to think, she'd say, what are you thinking about? I'd say nothing. She thought, you lying dog. But that can become a very divisive thing. If she doesn't know, I have that nothing box. And now, Jim, the research is showing the average woman, not even the great woman, but the average woman can hear and independently process 7 different audio signals at one time. So she can be talking on the phone, listening to Focus on the Family on the radio, listening to TV in the other room, listening to one child in another room, another child in another room, and the husband in the garage. And she's processing it all at one time without problem.
7: That sounds exhausting just thinking about
6: thinking
7: that.
6: I'm going to the garage.
8: Her brain. Now, his brain, the average guy, not the exceptional guy, the average guy can listen to and process 1 audio input at a time.
7: Mm.
8: If you don't know that, that can be very destructive. A number of years ago, we were driving to the airport, and so we were listening to the radio, and Barb started to talk to me about something, and I turned the radio off, and she said,
9: you really don't have to do that.
8: And for her brain, I didn't, because she can listen to the radio and talk.
7: Right.
8: And I said, no, I do have to do that. Well, that used to cause division, anger. Now that we understand the brain differences, we go, she realizes when I turn that off, I'm honoring her, not dishonoring her. So it's one of hundreds of examples we have in the book that couples can look at. And Jim, some of these male differences, female members of our audience will recognize that in themselves. And some of the female differences, some of the guys.
10: Right, these are general rules.
8: But as a general rule, we're different when we marry. And if we recognize those differences and understand them, it actually strengthens us.
7: Barb, you've seen this play out very practically because you like to mentor younger couples. Mm-hmm. So you probably have seen this. How have you seen it be destructive in those newlywed couples?
9: Well, newlyweds think that they have to spend every waking minute with each other. And, you know, yes, you want to, because that oxytocin level in her brain is soaring very high, and it's a feel-good chemical. But where you see all of this come together is when they start nitpicking at each other.
7: About the differences.
9: About their differences. Because they're spending so much time together.
7: Give us some examples just so we can catch it.
9: You know, she might be the neatnik of the two, and he might leave his clothes from the time he comes in the door, from the door to the bathroom to the bedroom to the den. You know.
7: Okay, does that hit you, John?
9: Pick up after
6: I'm not going to go there, Jim.
7: Yeah, come on. No, we need some real life. I'll go there then, because this is one of the things for Gene and I, because I keep kind of tidy piles of the shorts, just the you know, the pants I wore one day, and they're not dirty now. I've got a pile for that.
9: Yeah.
7: So, and if it was the t-shirt I wore from 3 to 8 o'clock last night, you know, I can wear that one again. I'm actually thinking about laundry and all that. Mm-hmm. So I've got that pile. Then I've got those things, the shorts I wore on the weekend, and I helped stain the outside of the house, and they're kind of dirty. But next time I stain, I can wear those again. These piles drive Jean nuts, obviously. She doesn't know my categorization.
9: Right. And so, you know, you do get a person like Jean who is very orderly. And then you come on the scene, and it really disrupts a lot of what's going on in her psyche.
6: Well, you're listening to our guest today on Focus on the Family, Dr. Walt Larimore, his wife Barb. I'm John Fuller. Our host is Jim Daly, and there is something that I could disclose at this point, I guess, in the conversation,
7: it's time, John,
6: Jim.
7: Whatever that might be.
6: Well, I mean, so this difference that you lay out in the book, his brain, her brain, and communication. One of the frustrating things that we have is Dina will look at me and just say, "Can't you say something while we're talking?" And I'm just thinking, "No, I'm letting it play out here. You have a need to express, and I'm not going to try to direct or step in too soon." Is that me avoiding a fight, or is that me just being a guy?
8: It's you being a guy. In fact, we had to spend 2 chapters just talking about not only the communication differences between men and women, the processing differences between men and women. For example, it takes the average male with a certain stress 7 times longer to process that than it does the average female. And so it's critical to understand that difference.
6: And then, I can share that stat with her, right?
8: Well, but even more important...
9: That's not going to win any brownie points.
8: Even more important is for her to understand how, because her brain is designed to verbally process, her verbal centers, her hearing centers, and her emotional processing centers are very highly connected. His emotional processing center isn't connected to his verbal processing at all. It's actually connected to, it's called the spinothalamic tracts. It's his activity tracts. When he is stressed, he either needs to get alone or he needs to go out and do something.
10: Chop wood.
8: Exactly.
9: Absolutely.
8: Go fishing. Go for a run. When she's stressed, she needs to talk. Mm-hmm. And most typically to someone who's a female. So in our marriage, it's been important for... Well, there was a situation a couple years ago where a local ministry had a bunch of staff in a van, and the van wrecked, and 5 or 6 of the staff were killed, and a couple of others were in the hospital in the ICU. And when we heard that, my response to that was, I just needed some time to think about it, to pray about it, to process it. Barb called her best friend Penny, and we used to get mad about that. Like, why can't she talk to me? Why does she have to talk to Penny? Or why does he go away? Why can't he talk to me? Now we understand that. But even better are the ways that Barb has taught me to talk.
9: Mm. You know, I started thinking about his office situation in seeing patients. That if somebody wants to see him, they make an appointment. So I thought one day, you know, I'm going to try this. I made an appointment with Walt. I had him look me in the eye. The TV was not on. The radio was not on. There were no children around. And I just went to him and just said, Walt, could I have a little of your time tonight? So I set an appointment. And then I told him I only needed 10 minutes. So that let him off the hook. He knew that I would not be talking forever and ever and ever.
8: You set a limit for me.
9: I did set a limit.
8: I thought I could tolerate 10.
9: And then
7: I gave
9: him an agenda item. You know, a patient will make an appointment for a specific need. So I made the appointment and told him up front the time limit and what I needed to talk about. And you know what? He felt like a free man.
7: No, it works. Jean has done that for us. I mean, she maybe she read his brain, her brain. I'll ask her tonight.
8: But no, girls, but women, they do this naturally. When women are parenting a little boy, they'll tell their little boy, look at me, look in my eyes, because they know he's so distracted. But their little girls, they don't have to do that because she can multitask. And remember how we talked earlier about he has his boxes? It's very hard for him to transition from one box to another box. It takes a little time
7: to do
8: that. He
7: needs to close the one box.
9: That's
8: so
9: right.
8: You'll hear moms do this. They'll say, Jimmy, 30 minutes till bedtime, 20 minutes till bedtime, 10 minutes till bedtime. With their little girls, they tend not to do that because it takes him time to get from that one box to another. And Barb, recognizing that difference, says, if I'm down writing.
9: Yeah,
8: and
9: truth be told, I still have to practice that with him.
7: Yeah.
9: If I have dinner on the stove and almost ready to serve, I have to go downstairs and say, Walt, 15 minutes till dinner. Do you think you can, you know, close it up, wrap it up? And then I'll go down 5 minutes later. And then 5 minutes till dinner, where I'm serving, whether you're there or not. But the freeing thing is in teaching him how to talk to me, training him in that process, is that I let him know up front whether I want him to fix it or if I want him to help me think through solutions.
7: So you're actually opening the box he needs to go to.
9: Yes.
8: He's built to fix things. That's part of how God designed him. To lead, to fix, to conquer, to conquest, to be in projects, to do. He's not nearly as relational as she is. And so for her to say, Walt, I want to talk. You don't need to fix it. And then I don't have to think about how do I fix this? Because if I do and she doesn't need that, that just angers her. That pushes her away. That doesn't respond to her heart, which is what she needs me to do.
7: Now, Walt, I'm trying to get this straight. Since we started, we said boys basically come out hard-headed and stinky. And we're kind of adding on to that. But generally, we have to learn so many things. And it takes patience on the wife's part to understand that. Again, parenting, it applies as well. And I see that every day because of my two boys. They're young. And Jean has developed that vernacular, which is 10 minutes from now, 5 minutes from now. Mm-hmm. And it is interesting. Here's the one thing that I've noticed, though, also in that environment, in parenting, particularly when you're parenting a boy. I think a mom can feel frustration because she sees it as disrespect that the little boy is not responding. But he truly, in my opinion, as I've observed it and being a boy, we're not paying attention to you. Mm. You know, you're talking to me, but my mind is thinking about superheroes. And you know what? If I go outside right now, I could play with the, you know, you're out there. And mom's going, wah, wah. I think that's why Peanuts cartoons caught it pretty well with the adult voice in the cartoon always going, wah, wah, wah. That's what boys hear.
8: And knowing this allows you to parent a little boy differently than you're going to parent a little girl, to know that he's not doing that because he's trying to anger you or he's disrespecting you. But when you understand how he was built, and this isn't evolutionary, this isn't chance and time, this is God's divine design. And Scripture clearly indicates that God made male and female different.
7: Right.
8: and differently.
7: And we should embrace that, understand it, and then learn from it. I want to come to the defense of women, because I think, again, for Jean, with her brain wiring and a woman's brain wiring, they're already there. They're all connected, integrated, one big drawer. And I think I can understand from that perspective how a little boy or her husband could frustrate her. Do you feel that way, Barb, at times? It's just frustrating because Walt doesn't get it.
9: Yeah, it is. But knowing these things that I know now, it helps me kind of approach what I want the end result to be from a little bit different angle. You know, like you said, my brain never turns off. And, sometimes I find myself saying, well, I don't have time for this. You know, you're an adult. Let's get it done. But still, it's just the chemical concoctions in his brain that are making him respond to me the way he is responding. Mm. And it's not giving me the end result. So I have to think it through. I can either be frustrated and ticked off at him, or I can approach it from a different angle. No,
7: that's good. Walt, I want to ask you as a physician, because this one kicks around. How do you, as a Christian and a physician, much like Dr. Luke, I'm sure, bring your faith together? We're chemically charged. You know, God uses these elements in this life to create our bodies and our brain, and we fire in certain ways. How do you reconcile that theologically, that when a person has biochemical depression, how do you sort that through as a physician and a Christian? Where is God in all of that?
8: Mm-hmm. Well, Jim, it's a fallen world. It's not the world that was created. It's not the Garden of Eden. And so since the fall, since we as humans chose to go our own way, things have changed. So one way I like with my depressed patients, because for decades in the Christian world, depression was considered the result of sin or sinfulness. It wasn't Correct. Seen as a biological disorder. So I would often have to explain to Christians who were suffering from chemical depression that it's kind of like diabetes. In diabetes, the pancreas isn't making as much insulin as it's supposed to. Insulin brings the blood sugar down. So if you don't make as much insulin, the blood sugar goes up. The same thing can happen in the brain. If the brain's not making enough, say, of serotonin, if that Right. level's low, then depression goes up. Chronic stress can lower serotonin. Certain types of diet can lower serotonin. Not having enough light can lower serotonin. So there can be a variety of causes, including genetic causes. And so I find in my patients that beginning to understand the brain's design, it's a little 3-pound organ, but it uses 20% of the blood flow, 25% of the oxygen, 20% of the calories we take in. There are more connections in the brain per second than in all of the computers in Colorado in a minute. I mean, it's this amazing organ. Man was made one way. And it's really interesting because the Hebrew word there, Jim, is a word that's used for the making of a pot or a container. It's something that's a little bit rough, a little bit practical, a little bit rural, but it's designed to protect something. When you look at the Hebrew word that describes the creation of woman, it's a completely different word. Mm-hmm. It's a word that describes the creation of something very complex, very intricate, very precious, of great value. And then you begin to see, at least for me, when I understood those two words, that part of my design is to protect Barb, that she has great value. And that's why Scripture in the New Testament tells me that it's my responsibility to honor her, to cherish her, to nourish her. She's built to respond to that. And she, in Scripture, is given the admonition to admire and to respect and to compliment me. And I respond to that. Well, these differences, and we have 4 chapters of these differences. He needs respect. She needs love. He needs conquest. She needs security. We talk about biologically where those come from, but biblically where they come from. And Jim, the best picture I have in my mind is that you take 2 pieces of wood, different species of wood, different grains, different strength, different purpose. But if their dovetails are perfectly cut, when those 2 pieces of wood are put together, say as a drawer, they now have a new function, a new purpose. They're stronger together than they ever were apart. They're still different, but they have this new function. And this biblical design for his brain, her brain, for he and she, is that if God's calling you to marriage, he's calling you to be something together that you never can be apart. You're still different, but you were made different and differently. Jim, it's a great picture.
7: Dr. Walt Larimore, his wife Barb Larimore, authors of the book His Brain, Her Brain, and I'm sure people will find it very helpful in their marriage communication and their newlywed steps. Thanks for being with us.
8: Good to be with you guys.
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6: Well, such a great and insightful conversation with Dr. Walt and Barb Larimore, and their book goes quite deeply into these differences between the male and female brains, and it offers perspective and practical ways that you can help make those differences work for your marriage, not against it. On behalf of Jim Daly and the entire team, thanks for listening to Focus on the Family. I'm John Fuller.
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1: Good morning, I'm Lee Harrison. Labor has agreed to give more than 200,000 childcare workers a 15% pay increase. Michael Packey reports.
2: Unions threatened a mass walkout of childcare workers if they didn't get a pay rise. The Albanese government has now agreed to lift wages, costing the budget another $3.6 billion over the next 18 months. The 15% increase will help bridge the gap until it can be funded by childcare centres themselves. Federal Education Minister Jason Clare says it'll help workers and families with cost of living pressures.
3: It's not babies. Sitting. It's early education. What happens here changes lives.
2: One Nation leader, Pauline Hanson, argues the government's childcare policy is out of control.
4: Didn't they get a pay rise just not so long ago? Who pays for it? The taxpayer again.
2: The latest wage increase kicks in from July. Michael Packey reporting.
1: The Albanese government says One Nation has done little to explain how it would make Australia a better place. Pauline Hanson has delivered her first address to the National Press Club after 30 years in politics. The One Nation leader used her speech to lay out a vision for the country, which includes lower migration and less government intervention. But Labor Senator Murray Watt claims Senator Hanson spoke nonsense.
5: I lost count of the number of different people that Pauline Hanson attacked over that speech. Every time she has an opportunity to make life easier for Australians, she decides to vote with the Liberals to make it harder.
1: Two young children have died in hospital after being struck by a car in Sydney's southwest. Police say the 1- and 5-year-olds were in a pram being pushed by their mother when it was struck by a car at Cabramatta. Their mother has been treated for minor injuries. The driver, a 56-year-old man, has been taken for mandatory testing. A Defence Force private has been granted immediate parole despite pleading guilty to attacking a corporal with a knife in Brisbane. Lachlan Gray reports.
6: The court heard 32-year-old Chanel Christie used a filleting knife to slash her co-worker's throat at Enoggera's Gallipoli Barracks in February. Prosecutors claimed the attack was sudden, unprovoked and directed at a highly vulnerable part of the body, leaving a 5-centimetre laceration on the victim's throat. Miss Christie pleaded guilty to a single count of assault occasioning bodily harm while armed. Lawyers for the defence said Christie had been experiencing a marriage breakdown at the time of the offence and has since sought a mental health care plan and engaged in counselling. Magistrate Julian Naud handed down a sentence of 12 months imprisonment with immediate parole, describing her actions as chilling and disturbing offending. Lachlan Gray, Brisbane.
1: And two women accused of spray-painting offensive messages on Melbourne's RSLs on Anzac Day have been granted suppression orders preventing the publication of their images over safety concerns. 22-year-old Edith Pope and 20-year-old Charlie Tidmarsh concealed their identities as they arrived at court where they were heckled by veterans who labelled them cowards. This is Air News. Rugby League's State of Origin series is heading to a thrilling decider. Andrew Lucas is in Melbourne.
7: A stunning second half has helped Queensland beat New South Wales 44-24 in State of Origin 2 in front of a record crowd at the MCG. Trailing 12-8 at half-time, the Maroons broke the game open, running in 6-2. The Blues' cause wasn't helped with Katoni Stagg's sin bin for a high shot in the 63rd minute. Selwyn Cobbo crossed for a hat-trick in front of 91,671 fans. Andrew Lucas at the MCG.
1: Hawthorn veteran Jack Gunston has been a no-show at training after suffering a setback in his recovery from a foot injury. Gunston hasn't played since the round 12 win over St Kilda. Coach Sam Mitchell says Gunston has been ruled out of Friday night's clash with the Suns on the Gold Coast.
8: He just trained on Monday and we suspected that he would pull up fine, and unfortunately he just isn't pulled up as well as we'd like, so we just need to continue to reassess. So I left it with the medical team, but they've ruled him out already.
1: In women's cricket, the Aussies have beaten Bangladesh by 9 wickets at the T20 World Cup in Leeds. And Aussie tennis star Talia Gibson has beaten China's King Wen Zheng at the Nottingham Open 6-3, 7-6. Australian Independent Radio News.
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11: Welcome to 15 Minutes in the Word with New York Times bestselling author Joyce Meyer. On today's program, Joyce will be teaching from Galatians and Philippians. Galatians is all about God's amazing grace. We'll learn how the power of the Holy Spirit is what enables us to do what God asks of us, not our own strength and effort. Meanwhile, Philippians teaches us about joy and how true, lasting joy comes only through faith in Jesus Christ and serving others. Now, here's Joyce with today's teaching.
12: You know what works of the flesh are? It's our energy trying to do what only God can do. That's why I like that coffee cup. Good morning, this is God. I'll be handling all your problems today, and I won't need your help. That's why I think having one of those would be good for you, so you're looking at that every morning and realizing that what needs to be done in your life can only be done by God. So we have to be careful about works of the flesh, because works of the flesh produce one thing and one thing only, and this is it. Every single time you feel frustrated, it's because you're trying to do something that you can't do by yourself. I don't care if it's trying to open a jar of mayonnaise. And I've had times where Dave would be sitting in the next room. Now, I don't like this anymore. I've gotten smarter. But I was going to get it open. I'm opening this. And I would beat on it and pound on it and get out everything. And you get frustrated. It's like, Well, we get like that about so many areas of our life. We're so frustrated because we can't change ourselves. We hear a message on the power of words, and we go home and we're going to, bless God, I'm not going to say anything wrong today. How many of you know we can have a great plan for holiness laying in bed? And it works until you get up and see a person. It is amazing how holy I can be till the people come in. Yeah. And if you don't understand grace, if you don't understand that we can't do it, God's got to do it. He wants us to live by faith, to lean on Him and rely on Him and to trust Him to do in us what needs to be done. I love what David prayed. Oh God, put a watch over my mouth lest I sin against you with my tongue. I pray that every morning, because there is no way that I am going to keep my mouth shut and not get in trouble. If I need a miracle every 10 minutes to do that. Amen? The Bible does say no man can tame the tongue. Going to church can drive you crazy if you don't understand grace, because everything you hear is going to make you feel worse about yourself than the way you felt when you went in, because now there's another thing you've just found out you're doing wrong that you don't know how to do anything about, but I'll try. God, I'm going to try. Well, I'll tell you, I tried till I almost died. I mean, I fasted till I just didn't weigh hardly anything, and I mean, I was going to be what God wanted me to be. And God's just sitting there laughing, saying, let me know when you're done. Let me know when you're ready for some help. God opposes the proud and gives grace to the humble. The just shall live by faith. Behold, the proud, his soul is puffed up. This is Habakkuk 2:4. It is not upright within him, but the righteous man shall live by faith. Don't do things if you have a guilty conscience about doing it. I heard that. Why sit and watch something on television if you feel condemned the whole time you're watching it? But it's so interesting. I get it. I understand. But there's so many times when we choose to do the wrong thing and then we feel so bad about it later. And it's not worth it. It's just not worth it. Amen? Hebrews 10:38, but my righteous one shall live by faith. Galatians 2:20, Paul said, I've been crucified with Christ. It's no longer I who live, but Christ who lives in me. And the life I now live, I live by faith. By faith. 2 Corinthians 5:7, for we walk by faith and not by sight. Here's a scripture that ought to put a little reverential fear in us. Romans 14:23, whatever is not of faith is sin. Well, so unless you can complain by faith, that means complaining is sin. Unless you can gossip by faith. Come on. This is not hard. We can all understand this. There's so many things that we do that we can't say we're doing that by faith. We can't say that we're doing that with God's approval. And those are the things that if you really want to live under grace, those are the things that you got to cut out of your life, because that's the Holy Spirit prompting you. To live by grace means to be led by the Holy Spirit, not the law, but the Holy Spirit. To follow the promptings of the Holy Spirit. Come on, would you make a commitment to have such a deep relationship with the Lord that you will pay attention to what's going on inside of you? And when you feel that God is convicting you not to do something, then don't do it. I had a girl last week put a very interesting question to me. She named a cult. This girl's a Christian. She named a cult, and she said when she was a teenager, she came that close to getting caught up in it. She said, it fascinated me. And I said, why did it fascinate you? She said, because the people in this, and it's actually a church, I'm just not going to get into naming names. She said, the people are so committed to what they believe. They are nice. They are good to people. They are polite. They have to tithe if they're going to be part of that church, so they all do that. They're very committed to witnessing and sharing their faith with other people. So she said, I just got to the point where I thought, well, if we're right, if it's the Christians that have the truth and we're right, then why are so many people not doing what they say they believe? This is a very important for the days that we're living in right now. And you want me to tell you what I believe? She asked me why. And I said, I think it's because people no longer have reverential fear of God. See, we're taught not to be afraid of God. Perfect love casts out fear. When we know the perfect love that God has for us, we don't have to be afraid of God or afraid that he's going to punish us. But we do need to have a reverential fear that basically says God is God and he means what he says. And so if he says, do this and you'll be blessed, do this and you're not going to like your life very much, then that is the way it's going to be, and I better listen. We have to be careful that we don't bring God down to a level where he's just our buddy and our friend. He is your friend, but he's God. Almighty, sovereign, omnipotent, all-knowing, omnipresent. God, who is an all-consuming fire. Amen? And we're saved by grace, but Philippians 2 says, now work out your own salvation with fear and trembling, not in your own strength, but all the while letting God help you. What does it mean to work out your own salvation? It doesn't mean to work for salvation. It means that salvation is a gift and it comes to you in your spirit Your spirit's made holy. You're sanctified. You're made right with God. Everything in your spirit couldn't get any better than what it is. That's why we can say, I am the righteousness of God in Christ. I am holy. I am sanctified. Because you are all those things in your spirit. God could not come to live in your spirit if he didn't totally clean the place up first. Are you with me? But now the rest of our life, the job that we have is to work with the Holy Spirit to let what God has given us, this great gift that he's given us, to let it be worked out. Work out your salvation, and you do it with fear and trembling, knowing that God means business. Well, maybe this is more needed than what I even thought it was. I mean, when's the last time you heard a good rip-roaring sermon on the reverential fear of God? I don't see any hands up. And Proverbs 1 says that the beginning of wisdom is the fear of the Lord. Not being afraid of God. I'm not afraid he's going to hurt me. If I do something wrong, I'm not afraid that I'm going to go to hell. I'm not afraid that God's going to punish me. But I do believe that the promises of God have conditions attached to them. And I do believe that I will reap what I sow. It's a biblical law. So, yes, I am afraid not to do what God tells me to do because I don't want to miss out on the best life that he has for me. I'm not afraid of him hurting me, but I am afraid that I'll miss his best for me. The best practical example I know to give is when our kids were growing up, if Dave said, you're grounded for 2 weeks. They were grounded for 2 weeks. If I said it, it'd take about 3 days and I'd get fed up with them being in the house all day. It's fine for a man to ground his kids for 2 weeks and go off to work every day and leave you locked in the house with them. Amen? And you know, I'd feel sorry for him. And well, I think you've learned your lessons. I'll let you go out. Well, you know what? They loved me, but they had reverential fear of Dave. How many of you know what I mean? And so, when God says something, he means what he says.
11: We don't need to go through life frustrated because God loves us and wants to help. He's right there waiting for us to exchange our trying for trusting. Galatians 3:10 in the Message version of the Bible says anyone who tries to live by his own effort, independent of God, is doomed to failure. 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When we are faithful in doing whatever we can do in a situation, God will pour out his grace to do what we can't do.
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piece of toilet paper. Your pants are down. You are utterly helpless. What can we do? This is when I like to read Psalm 69, because the person writing Psalm 69 is even more desperate than we are. They describe themselves as disgraced, covered in shame, mocked, scorned, but they call out to God and God saves them. We worship a God who saves. He raised Jesus from the dead, and one day he will raise us from the dead. But in the meantime, it might be a good idea to stock up on toilet paper. G'day, I'm Sam Chan with God in 60 Seconds. For more space to think and talk about God, go to thirdspace.org.au.

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2: 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So that we can continue sharing faith and bringing hope on the airwaves. And yeah, huge thanks to everyone who has been donating over the night. 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And yes, you are on One Way Brekkie, or your usual segments on the way, like the Fresh Daily Devo. That's just a few songs time, and plenty more throughout the morning. Right now, here is Kane with Anymore. 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

0: Lloyd Nix, A Little More. You're on One Way Brekkie. It's the Sharing Faith, Bringing Hope appeal. Anyone who donates is, donating just for a little more of that hope, a little more Jesus in someone's life. 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We've got Bernie Diamond right now with the fresh daily devotionals. Keep them all on air.
1: At the very core of your being, let me ask you, what do you believe? Do you believe in the power of the good news of Jesus to save you from your sin? Or is that a difficult, even impossible thing for you to believe? What do you believe? Hi, I'm Bernie Diamond and welcome again to Fresh. If all that feels a tad in your face, I get it. And yet I make no apology for it, because sometimes I feel the need to be direct in cutting through the clutter, in slicing through the opaque veil of worldly self-interest that casts itself so readily over the human heart. Sometimes we need to be jolted out of our complacency, shocked into action. Life puddles along. The concerns of life fill our minds, and we forget all too easily that there's a powerful truth set before each one of us by God Himself, that He sent Jesus to save us from our sin, that by faith in Him and Him alone we can be saved, that if we reject the good news, the gospel of Jesus Christ, we will spend eternity separated from God in that place we call hell. For that reason, like the Apostle Paul back in the first century AD, Romans chapter 1, verses 16 and 17, I'm not ashamed of the gospel. It's the power of God for salvation to everyone who has faith, to the Jew first and also to the Greek. For in it, the righteousness of God is revealed through faith, for faith. As it was written, the one who is righteous will live by faith. Your faith in Christ alone is what can save you, what will save you. With all my heart, I urge you today to believe in Jesus. That's God's word, fresh for you today.
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0: One Way Brekkie with Holbo and K-Man.
1: It's like a brekkie roll for your soul.
2: Yes, it is. It is Holbo and K-Man on your breakfast dial. And we are, yeah, it's the June fundraiser. But you might be on the way to work at the moment. You might
3: maybe be off to get a brekkie roll.
2: Might be off to get a brekkie roll. You might be in the ute or the truck.
3: Yeah.
2: Sitting in drive-thru listening to I'll share faith and bring hope.
3: And talk about brekkie rolls.
2: About brekkie rolls.
3: Yeah.
2: I'll tell you what, I'm late this morning. Why I'm late?
3: Yeah, sure. Tell us why. Why were you late?
2: Block the toilet.
3: What?
2: It was just one of those, you know how you're so organized and I had everything down. Yeah. I had everything down to a T. I had just timing wise, alarms were set, all the things. A couple of things happened. I was running late already, and then on top of that, blocked the toilet. And I'm going, why? Of all the more, yeah. Anyway,
3: I also love how the theme of this hour. Earlier on, we had a very serious song by Rebecca Rillis, which, funnily enough, is called "Ready to Move."
2: So yeah, it was your toilet. It was at the top of the hour. Yes.
3: Yeah. And then right after that, up pops Scott in 60 Seconds. It's like, yeah, don't you hate it when the toilet?
2: Well, that's what was hilarious. So I was running late. I was on my way in, and Sam Chan comes on and says, don't you hate it when you run out of toilet paper? That was not my problem this morning. It was, in fact, possibly the opposite. But anyway.
3: Saved you a problem.
2: Yeah, that's exactly right.
3: All right. Well, you know, yeah, if you love banter about toilets and God, One Way FM is your place.
2: It is. We've been on the air for decades and want to stay on for decades longer. You can be a part of that for your station, One Way FM, to share faith and bring hope. 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
3: 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And I have this hope.
2: Yes, you do. And so does 10th Avenue North.
3: So they do.
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1: One Wave and Brecky, Holbo and K-Man.
2: Yeah, I have this hope. And that's the theme of this appeal, sharing faith, bringing hope. And many people have got on board of it. I was quite pleased to see that we're already at 52 supporters with three new supporters getting on board.
1: So good.
2: So good.
1: I want to say a couple of thank yous. I want to say thank you to Sharon.
2: Nice. I also want to say thank you to Sam.
1: Tisha.
2: Keith.
1: And Howard.
2: Just some of the people who've recently donated over the last few hours.
1: In fact, Sharon did very, very recently.
2: Super recently.
1: In the last like 5 minutes. 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If you're still listening, we appreciate you. 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
1: Yes, that is right. Well, plenty on the way, including the segments that we regularly have. But right now we're going to go to some Jamie McDonald with Desperate.
2: Desperate.
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1: News.
0: Good morning, I'm Lee Harrison. Investigations are underway into how activists managed to unfurl a banner behind Pauline Hanson during her speech at the National Press Club. The minor party argues Pauline Hanson's safety was compromised by the stunt, while the Greens are criticising the content of Senator Hanson's address. She used the platform to argue her case for reducing immigration and suggesting Australia must be a monoculture, but Greens Senator Sarah Hanson-Young claims those views are out of step with modern Australia.
2: Pauline Hanson has shown she doesn't like this country. She hates Australia. She doesn't love who we are. She doesn't love our migrant fabric. She doesn't love that we're a migrant country.
0: Entrepreneur Dick Smith says Australia's rapid population growth risks undermining everything, from housing affordability and jobs to traffic congestion, infrastructure and the environment. He's placed a full-page ad in News Corp newspapers. Smith says population growth surged by 556,000 in 2023 under federal Labor, compared to a maximum of 265,000 in 2017 under the coalition. Detectives have charged four youths over a series of shootings in the Sydney and Wollongong areas. The shootings took place 2 months ago in Kanahooka, Punchbowl and Greenacre. Police have now executed search warrants in Fairfield, Liverpool and Macquarie Fields, arresting males aged 16, 17, 18 and 19. Overseas now, and despite a US blockade which is still in force, three Iranian oil tankers have been able to pass through the Strait of Hormuz for the first time in 2 months. Donald Trump says America will go back to firing at Iran if it fails to honour an accord, now due to be signed as early as today.
3: If I don't like it, if they don't behave, we'll go right back to dropping bombs right smack in the middle of their head, okay? Because they've misbehaved for 47 years.
0: The deal's expected to include the lifting of sanctions on oil exports from Iran. And a now former healthcare professional at the UK's biggest private hospital has been cautioned for trying to access and sell the medical records of the Princess of Wales. Kate spent a fortnight in the London clinic in 2024 having abdominal surgery. The hospital reported that at least one member of staff had tried to access her records, with the UK's Information Commissioner launching an investigation. This is Air News. A big comeback by Queensland in State of Origin 2 has forced a decider next week. Terry Daniel has the details.
4: Queensland has bounced back to defeat New South Wales 44-24 in front of a crowd of nearly 92,000 fans at the MCG. The Queensland Maroons put together an incredible second half to blow the New South Wales Blues off the park. Queensland captain Cameron Munster on 9, looking ahead already to State of Origin 3.
5: We were really good last game, just for that 60-minute period, then we fell asleep there that last 20 minutes. So they probably started better than us tonight, but I just like the way we dug deep and played our best footy at the back end of the game. So, yeah, going to decider in Brizzy and have a good Suncorp.
4: And that series decider in Brisbane on Wednesday, July 8. Terry Daniel, Air Sport.
0: The Socceroos have been training in Oakland ahead of their World Cup match. They face the USA on Saturday. Awa Maybill says they're fired up.
6: The focus now is on the US to make sure we do the very best. Our focus is game by game. We're in a great position, of course. Everybody can see that, but we want more.
0: And Gold Coast coach Damien Hardwick has rejected reports he has a strained relationship with his players. The Suns have lost three straight games, leaving them in ninth ahead of Friday's clash with Hawthorn. Hardwick says anyone who doesn't have tensions in their club aren't in a high-performance environment. Australian Independent Radio News.
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9: Hobbo and Cayman on your thankful Thursday. We are thankful for you and we're thankful for this station. We're thankful that we can do what we do as volunteers here You know, waking you up, bringing faith, bringing hope, in fact, and sharing faith. I always get those two mixed up.
10: It's a beautiful day. 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
9: It is.
10: And, which I'm informed is going to happen later tomorrow.
9: So close to winter solstice. 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
10: Oh.
9: Super, super close now. So,
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9: Yeah.
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9: 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I want to donate some money. 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
10: Yeah, exactly. Or be a long, drawn-out process either.
9: Yeah. Yeah.
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9: I want to say thank you to Sharon, Sam, Tisha, Keith and Howard, others that have donated. 52 people have jumped on board so far. Three of those people new supporters, which means they haven't
10: mentioned.
9: Yeah, they haven't donated to One Way FM before. They haven't.
10: They have not.
9: Which is pretty cool.
10: That's right.
9: So
10: yeah, so you can be one of them, it your new supporter or a someone who pops up every year and donates.
9: And sharing the load is super important.
10: Yeah,
9: because that's how we will reach our goal.
10: Yeah, we're about 9.5% of our goal. So anyone who can jump on in, and huge thanks to the 52 that have already.
9: Yeah, well, as I said, it is a village. That makes it go, and it's because we can't do it alone, which is the track coming up by Ren Collective. You've tuned into One Way FM, Brekkie Holbo and K-Man for your Thursday morning.

0: Bit of Lauren Daigle for your morning, along with Holbo and K-Man for your breakfast. 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
1: Yeah, it is. And we are sharing faith, bringing hope. It's our June appeal. We'd love it if you could donate to, get lots of great songs like that continuing to be played throughout the airwaves across the Canberra region, but also songs like this.
0: That's right. It's time of the morning where we play something gold, old and old school. We dive into the vault and play something from 10 years or beyond. This one definitely fits the bill. Mm. It is a track from an album released in 1998 by Forefront Records, in fact. It was certified gold by the RIAA in September of 2006. So that's wild, almost 10 years later.
1: Wow.
0: And the album actually won a Grammy Award for Rock Gospel Album of the Year, which is actually her, the artist, only Grammy so far, which is interesting.
1: I wouldn't have thought so.
0: No, neither would I. It's, in fact, the fifth studio album from this Christian pop and rock artist.
1: Yeah, well, it's surprising considering probably her brothers have a million.
0: Correct, yeah. So, anyway, it is Rebecca St. James is, of course, the artist that we're talking about. This track is called Pray, and it's actually the title track off the album Pray, was released in 1998. Other tracks on there were Okay, Give Myself Away, Hold Me Jesus, I'll Carry You, Come Quickly Lord, which is one that I know gets played, I think, on this station, but I've definitely heard it before, and other ones like Love to Love You, and even a hidden track, actually, which is Be Thou My Vision at the end of that. You know when albums should have the hidden track, they'd have a really long track at the end, a bit of silence, and then the track would play. It was like an 11-minute track at the end of the album.
1: It was funny because sometimes it'd be like a really good track too, so you'd have to go for all of that skipping.
0: That's right. Yeah, you'd like, the CD would finish. Or you think the CD finishes, and then suddenly you're like doing something else, and then it. And then
1: surprise.
0: This song is Praise, Rebecca St. James. It is our golden oldie old school for this morning. After that is the Family Minute, so make sure you stick around.
1: Yeah.
0: It's people like you that allow us to do segments like this and keep the station on the air.
1: Yeah, and you can do so by going to onewayfm.com.au to donate.

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1: Do you ever feel like you're just paddling as fast as you can, but not making any headway? It's easy to feel overwhelmed by the mundane. Hi, I'm Kate Ryan for Focus on the Family Australia. But your bad day does not define you. In the middle of the chaos, you're building a legacy. Whether you're refereeing an argument or simply standing in the rain to look at a rainbow with your toddler, you're showing them the heart of God. Mothering isn't just something that gets in the way of your life. It is your life, and it is the most important work you will ever do. When you feel stretched to your limit, remember that God's love is wider and deeper than any challenge you face. He chose you for this journey with these children. So take a breath, let love be your legacy, and remember you are doing this with God. If you would like a free copy of the ebook, Stories That Speak Love, go to families.org.au.
2: 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All of Christian Radio across Australia have been so supportive. I've just seen how they really celebrate local Australian artists and try to bring the best out. And as soon as, like, there's a song happening or whatever, they're just like, how can we help you? Which is just incredible. It's like we're a team and we're working together to, you know, spread goodness and spread the light. And I think, yeah, I'm very, very grateful for Christian Radio. And like, I obviously listen to Christian Radio when I'm driving around, especially with my kids in the car. You know, it's always a safe place for them to listen to, and it's always positive, so it's great.
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1: Yes, it is. And someone says, talking about Living Hope, it's the encouragement to my spirit as I listen to the station every day. And I'm grateful for the witness One Way FM is to Canberra and Australia, a light in the dark world and a joyful light in the dark world. And, yeah, that goes well with what I was saying earlier about how it's just so wonderful, you know, when you sort of you get up in the morning and, you know, eventually the light just starts appearing in the sky and everything just brightens up and all. And, yeah, that sort of same light can be sent through the airwaves, both on a technical level because it is, you know, light waves sort of essentially light waves. That we are broadcasting. Yeah. But, through... words and songs and everything else and, that come through the sharing faith and the bringing hope.
0: Very profound, very profound. 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
0: Amazing. 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
1: Air News headlines, I'm Lee Harrison. Making news today, despite a US blockade which is still in force, three Iranian oil tankers have been able to pass through the Strait of Hormuz for the first time in 2 months. Donald Trump says America will go back to firing at Iran if it fails to honour an accord, now due to be signed as early as today. Detectives have charged four youths over a series of three shootings in the Sydney and Wollongong areas. The shootings took place 2 months ago in Kannahooka, Punchbowl and Greenacre. Entrepreneur Dick Smith says Australia's rapid population growth risks undermining everything from housing affordability and jobs to traffic congestions, infrastructure and the environment. He's placed a full-page ad in News Corp newspapers. And a now former healthcare professional at the UK's biggest private hospital has been cautioned for trying to access and sell the medical records of the Princess of Wales. Kate spent a fortnight in the London clinic in 2024 having abdominal surgery. And in air sport, a record crowd has packed the MCG as Queensland levelled the State of Origin series in emphatic fashion. New South Wales went into the break leading 12-8, but the Maroons dominated the second half to run away to a 44-24 win. These stories and more today. This is Air News.
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3: Yes, it is the tally update.
4: Oh, yes.
3: Currently sitting at $14,273 funded, which is 9.5%. It'd be good to get to 10% before the end of the hour.
4: Oh, yes, it would be, actually.
3: So if you've been thinking about donating, now's the time. We've got to get to 150,000 by Saturday, by the end of Saturday.
4: Yeah.
3: And just a reminder that we have a little event that's going on Saturday afternoon from 4 o'clock at Vision at 1 Lithgow Street, which is just underneath the station. And we'll be hearing from some local artist, as well as someone that you may know called Paul Coleman.
4: Yeah, Mr. Paul Coleman.
3: I don't know if you know of Paul Coleman. You may recognise him from PC3 or Paul Coleman Trio.
4: Yeah.
3: He will be coming along to share a couple of songs with us, which is awesome. So get on down. One Way FM at One with Lithgow. Vision Church underneath us is where we'll be having it, in the cafe. And, from 4 p.m. on the Saturday.
4: Oh, I'm looking forward to it. There's also going to be a few other surprises happening while we're there as well. So, it's definitely something.
3: What are the surprises?
4: I know of two that haven't really been talked about much.
3: Okay.
4: One that probably has been talked about.
3: Yeah,
4: and
3: cool.
4: One that, as far as I know, no one's mentioned yet.
3: Ooh.
4: So, yeah.
3: Ooh, okay. Very cool. Okay.
4: Cool.
3: Well, I'm excited because I don't know what that surprise is either. So, anyway, if you can donate, onewayfm.com.au is the place to go. We've got an interview with JSP next hour, including yesterday's Bible verse said today and a couple of other bits and pieces as well. So make sure you stick around for that. But right now we've got some more music. Ethan Beer, who I think did an interview recently with the station as well. I'm not sure if it's played yet.
4: May have.
3: Anyway, if not, it will be soon. Ethan Beer, this is People Watching. You've tuned in One Way FM, Brecky, Holbo and K-Man.

0: Bit of a moment of reflection there. Somebody loves you, Jordan Feliz, and so hopefully you thought about who that is.
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3: Imagine if the message of the Bible was an incredible piece of music. How would it sound? Could you hear beautiful notes as the world was created, the colours and the valleys and lizards and camels, and then imagine the crescendo as God sang human beings into life in his image to know him and love him. And yet so quickly the music became marred. 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But even within that noise, God made a plan and a promise to send someone who would get rid of the wrong notes forever. Imagine the song when Jesus was born, when he taught and healed. Imagine the humming in the streets as his word spread. Imagine the silence when he died, the utter emptiness. And then imagine the music when he rose from the dead, and the song, the invitation today as millions of people join in the celebration around the world. Imagine that song forever. 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
3: Yeah, Saturday is something I'm looking forward to. It's a bit of something different, a bit of something that, I don't know, I think turned out to be way more epic than I expected, actually.
2: Yeah, it just keeps sort of growing and little surprises coming, which is awesome. So from 4 p.m. till about 7, a bit after 7 p.m. on Saturday, this Saturday, you can join us for a gathering and there'll be live music and information. It's the final countdown. So it's, you know, we're just celebrating, I guess, the last few hours of the appeal, a little bit of a different way. Like normally we kind of have a lunch and barbecue and people kind of hang out and then we kind of, you know, sit in here and do the final countdown by ourselves. This is like we're bringing everyone in and we're going to do it all together. So the final countdown will be broadcast on, not the song, the time frame will be broadcast live from the cafe downstairs as we reach those final moments of the
3: possibly 3 hours of the one song might get a bit
2: that could be a little bit as much as we love the song there'll be live music, there'll be some bits and pieces to do, so get on down, just come and hang out for your Saturday arvo. Maybe you've got some sport or kids sport and you can just drop in on your way after. Kids are invited. Just bring everyone. Just come down and hang out. That's what we're after. There'll be plenty of artists playing, including Paul Coleman. So that's pretty special.
3: Yeah, no, that's pretty cool. And just the sheer amount of local acts too. It's I guess because, you know, we're not giving him like full sets, it means we can pack in about 8 artists, I think, in 3 hours.
2: Yeah, it's like a speed run. It's speed like an artist speed run.
3: Yeah.
2: You get 3 songs back.
3: You know, if you're wondering who's in the Canberra region, well, here's a good start for you.
2: It's like a mix CD. It's like a live mix CD of like sampler. Do you remember you used to get the sampler CDs?
3: Oh, man. Imagine.
2: Christian music sampler. Yeah. Local Canberra, choosing Christian music sampler. So you're getting like a, it's like a Whitman's box of chocolates.
3: We have DJ PJ and Al, you know, giving the... Awesome.
2: 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Pray. We need prayer. I know Cayman and I appreciate prayer for what we do, and it's only through your support and of course God. 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The only reason we can volunteer on this station is because God enables it to be. 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We're going to go to Keep Looking Up. 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
4: This is Air News Canberra edition. I'm Sean Bindley. A man allegedly hiding in the roof of a home has been arrested after a roughly two-hour negotiation with police. More from Air News' Peter Jones.
5: The 30-year-old man was found and two firearms as well as ammunition were seized after police searched his Moncrief home on Tuesday. Police were initially refused entry to the home before officers forced themselves inside and heard movement in a roof space. After about 2 hours of negotiations, the man voluntarily got out of the roof space and was arrested. The Canberra Times says he was charged with failing to appear in court after a bail undertaking and faced the ACT Magistrates Court for a breach of bail that afternoon. The man is set to return to court at a later date. Peter Jones, Air News.
4: And police have seized a four-wheel drive as they investigate recent damage to local sports grounds in the territory. Sarah Patterson has the details.
6: Investigations were launched this week when a black Toyota Hilux was observed doing burnouts on playing fields in Canberra's Tuggeranong district. A four-wheel drive was later seized and the 18-year-old male driver from New South Wales was taken into custody. Inquiries into the May 19 incident are ongoing and police are continuing to seek public assistance in relation to this and other instances of sports ground damage. Sarah Patterson, Air News.
4: Well, there's light at the end of the tunnel for Canberra's Big Splash Water Park, with new owners just around the corner. They're not expected to impact the park's reopening. The site has been closed for years and has drawn the ire of locals who missed Canberra's only water park. The owners are promising the main pool will be open in November. An overwhelming majority of surveyed Australians say they support a national testing program for prostate cancer. The survey also shows 3 in 5 respondents believe cost pressures, long wait times and barriers to accessing a GP are preventing early diagnosis. The Prostate Cancer Foundation's Chief Executive Officer, Anne Savage, says it needs to be treated as a national health priority.
7: To see specialists and then to access things like the biopsies, the diagnosis, and then surgery or treatment that they need. It's imperative that we throw our shoulder to the wheel and invest to save lives.
4: New data from Cotality shows the residential property market slowed in May, both nationally and in Canberra, with dwelling values falling 0.2% and the ACT auction clearance rate sitting at 42%. The figures follow recent interest rate rises and federal budget changes to negative gearing and capital gains tax. To sport, and the record-setting James Slipper insists age is no barrier as the veteran prop plots a shock comeback to international rugby at the age of 37. Already Australia's most capped player with 151 test appearances, Slipper has declared his availability for the Wallabies Three Nations Championship matches next month and possibly beyond. After hanging up his Wallaby boots following last year's Rugby Championship, Slipper enjoyed another strong Super Rugby Pacific campaign with the Brumbies and is set to play on for another season. In basketball, Paul Goris believes the fact Manuela Poch was drafted by New York says something about her potential, so you can understand why the Capitals have targeted the rising star. Poch, the younger sister of Canberra star Neodu Poch, has signed a 2-year deal to join the Capitals until the end of the 2027-28 season. Question marks still hover over the future of Jade Melbourne after she signed a lucrative deal to join Seattle in the WNBA. This is Air News Canberra.
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8: Wayfair, Brecky, Hopper and K-Man on a wonderful Thursday morning. I nearly said wonderful Wednesday. It's a thankful Thursday.
9: Yep.
8: We are here and we are doing Brecky. We're doing Brecky, K-Man.
9: Yeah, we're doing Brecky during a big appeal. So, yeah. You know, big Brecky probably in order. But, yeah. Hey, thanks for joining us.
8: Thanks for joining us. Your station, One Way FM. Thanks for the encouraging words and just the great vibes that are being sent at the moment for us to share faith and bring hope. Can I read out some encouragement?
9: Oh, yeah.
8: Someone that donated in the last hour said, "The encouragement to my spirit as I listen to this station every day. And I'm grateful for the witness of One Way FM is to Canberra and Australia, a light in a dark world. and a joyful light in a dark world. It is a witness to my family and friends when they are with me at home or in the car, and it gives me opportunity to chat with grandchildren about the song. Another one, Hope When I Was At My Lowest, and they've said, why should people think about giving to 1 Way FM so that other people can find hope? That is the beauty of this station, and the mission is to be able to share faith and bring hope within this region, and it's through your generosity that enables us to do it as volunteers that come and do this and get on behind the mic. The only reason that we have the platform to be able to do this is through the generosity of you.
9: Yeah, no, 1Way FM is vastly majority a listener-funded station, and a huge thanks to everyone who has been donating and is thinking about donating as well.
8: Yep.
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8: Yeah, I think I said yesterday, if you're sick of us asking, which, you know, look, it does get to that point. Yep. I know it does. I know it does. You could just drop the total figure, that'll definitely. I mean, that'll keep me quiet for a little bit.
9: That would probably
8: it might not stop me doing brekkie, but it'll definitely stop me asking.
9: I don't know. We might be a bit stunned mullet. I would say.
8: Yeah, that's what I mean. I think it's going to stop me from talking for a little bit.
9: 150.
8: Yeah, just straight down. Bang. look, we do have to ask, and we know that it is important. 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

0: Ladies and gentlemen, this is
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2: It is the verse from the yesterday
0: today. And we're doing it during a Sharing of Faith, Bringing Hope appeal. So
1: we are, yeah. 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This one is from Psalms 68, verses 4 and 5. It goes a little something like this. In fact, it does go like this. Sing to him, sing in praise of his name. Extol him who rides on the clouds. Rejoice before him. His name is the Lord. A father to the fatherless, a defender of widows, is God in his holy dwelling. Sing to God, sing in praise of his name. Extol him who rides on the clouds. Rejoice before him. His name is the Lord. As to the father of the fatherless, a defender of widows, is in his holy dwelling. Psalm 68, verses 4 and 5. And it was.
2: Yeah, it was.
0: Ladies and gentlemen, this is
1: yesterday's Bible verse.

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0: Hey, you've tuned in 1Way FM, Brekkie Holber and K-Man. We are in the June fundraiser. That's right, we are raising money for 1Way FM to stay on the air, and it's only through your generosity that we can do what we do.
1: Yeah, and we've gone and broke down what the target, what different sections of the target are heading towards.
0: Broke it down with an axe.
1: Boom, with an axe? Yeah, maybe.
0: Well, I don't know.
1: It's paper.
0: What else would you break it down with?
1: Paper's on wood, so.
0: Well, I actually thought, because you do definition radio, yeah. It's like, break it down.
1: Break it down.
0: But it's not that kind of breakdown, is it?
1: I wish it was. But no, it's a more of a financial percentages thing.
0: Okay, yeah, hit me.
1: I'll hit you with the ratios.
0: Hit me, K-Man. Hit me. Break it down.
1: Oh, no. Everyone's just like, quick, we need to give that 150 grand now so that they'll get off. But 24,200 of that will be going towards the studio.
0: Okay.
1: What we're sitting in right now. Yeah, the stuff that keeps, you know, that makes where all the shows get made, all the content
0: does
1: comes
0: all the
1: out
0: things.
1: Of. Yeah, make sure we still got that going.
0: The technology and stuff.
1: And then because obviously we want people to hear it, 56,400 of that 150 grand is heading towards the transmission.
0: Yeah, I know that one. Transmission tower, all the bits.
1: Yeah, no, they charge us the rent and they do draw the energy.
0: I know that figure well.
1: Yep, that's the one there. We all know how expensive electricity can be lately. And then operations, so that's all the other sort of day-to-day things that keep the station ticking along. That's $37,036.
0: $37,000, yeah, okay. Yep.
1: And then the last bit, the exciting bit, not the other bits ain't that well, actually, no, transmission's kind of boring, but we wouldn't be here without it. the exciting bit is mission, $32,364. Yeah. It's also got the most complex number, but yeah, I guess whatever was left over. It's for building the station up, making it go further, and you know, making sure that we are continuing to share faith and bring hope over the airwaves, online, everywhere else.
0: I love that.
1: So that's your 150 grand that we're aiming for, broken down into where it's going.
0: Yeah. Okay. That's it's good to have that breakdown of cost, because it makes it real.
1: Like it does.
0: It's not just money that goes in and.
1: Yeah, something comes out.
0: Goes into an account and then, you know, things come out.
1: It's maths.
0: Maths. But there are real costs associated with running the station. And so we need that funding to be able to continue to do that. So that's what...
1: So, yeah, if you'd like to contribute to any of that, love it if you could head off to our website.
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1: And we can just keep sharing faith and bringing hope.
0: Yes, we can. We're going to go to Nothing's Got a Hold on Me, Naomi Kwong, right now. You've tuned in to 1Way FM, Brekkie Holbo and K-Man, onewayfm.com.au.

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2: And news headlines, I'm Lee Harrison. Making news today, despite a US blockade which is still in force, three Iranian oil tankers have been able to pass through the Strait of Hormuz for the first time in 2 months. Donald Trump says America will go back to firing at Iran if it fails to honour an accord, now due to be signed as early as today. Detectives have charged four youths over a series of three shootings in the Sydney and Wollongong areas. The shootings took place 2 months ago in Kanahooka, Punchbowl and Greenacre. Entrepreneur Dick Smith says Australia's rapid population growth

0: with risks undermining everything from housing affordability and jobs to traffic congestions, infrastructure and the environment. He's placed a full-page ad in News Corp newspapers. And a now former healthcare professional at the UK's biggest private hospital has been cautioned for trying to access and sell the medical records of the Princess of Wales. Kate spent a fortnight in the London clinic in 2024 having abdominal surgery. And in air sport, a record crowd has packed the MCG as Queensland levelled the State of Origin series in emphatic fashion. New South Wales went into the break leading 12-8, but the Maroons dominated the second half to run away to a 44-24 win. These stories and more today. This is Air News.
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2: Yo, we are looking at the tally, currently sitting on 14,273%. That's 9.5% of the goal. Now, what is the number we need to get to get to 10%?
3: Have to get to, what's the number we need to get to 10%? You're going to make me do some math.
2: Yeah, I know the answer. 15, so it's like a math test, actually.
3: It's 15.
2: 15,000, yeah. Exactly. Yeah. Nice, easy number.
3: It's quite,
2: good
3: quite
2: old 10,
3: round.
2: Say.
3: I know.
2: Yeah.
3: 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We've got a little bit to go to get to that. 628.
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3: 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Yeah, I was driving to Lismore, of all places, not that long ago, and the station really, I mean, it gets a little bit glitchy out towards Goulburn, but, it's well past Collector.
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3: in.
2: 15,000, I mean.
3: That's awesome. All right, we're going to keep the music going right now.
2: Oh, actually, no, we've got something that you didn't expect.
3: I didn't expect this at all. Ready?
2: All right.
4: Nobody expects the school car inquisition.
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3: School car inquisition this morning is, how has One Way FM encouraged you lately? 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
3: Yeah, yep. 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

0: Fame is an illusion. Even the celebrities tell us it can be a burden more than a blessing. So why do so many hanker after it? I'm Tanya Harris of God Conversations. The desire for fame seems to be fueled by the need to be seen and known. Yet fame promises something it doesn't deliver. A famous singer once spoke of the deep loneliness she felt in her hotel room after performing in front of thousands. She was known by the crowd, but was she truly known? Our need for acceptance will never be met by the spotlight, more likes on social media, or a moment on TV. Instead, God offers a relationship where we're fully known and accepted. It's neither fleeting or fickle and will always sustain us long after the crowd is gone. For more on having your own God conversations, go to godconversations.com.
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0: One-way FM, Preki, Hobo and K-Man. I want to say thanks to those who have donated already, who have got behind One-way FM. Some incredibly generous donations that have come through. Everything from $1 to, you know, thousands of dollars. And I just want to, like, every single dollar is appreciated and equal, I think, is like the... Do you know what I mean by that?
1: Yeah, like that's that's it. Like we go into it knowing, like, you know, me myself, I only have so much I can, you know, donate to the station myself, and knowing that, you know, it kind of doesn't matter because I know there'll be people that can donate more. There'll be multiple people who can donate less, and all that. And reality is, it's much more healthier if, you know, like what we got probably. Over 52 supporters now, because there's a few that haven't actually made its way onto the tally yet.
0: Yeah,
1: but it means that, you know, if someone moves out of town, if someone is unable to give this year, or whatever circumstances hit them, it means the station is still on a good footing. So the more people who can donate, no matter what. You know, no matter what it is, the better.
0: Share the load. I want to say some thank yous. Thank you to John and Gay from Watangra, Sharon from Page, Sam from McKellar, Tisha from Melba, Keith from Chisholm. Thank you for your generous donations. And it's through you and your support. Well, there's another one. Yeah. It's through you and your support that keeps this station on the air. It enables us as volunteers to keep doing what we do. I was going to say you were talking about you know your donation and things like that. You donate a lot of time, K-Man.
1: I do.
0: So
1: and there's a few other things that I don't talk about that I donate as well. But that are more monetary.
0: It is so appreciated. And you are bringing faith and hope to this. To where One Way FM reaches, sharing faith, bringing hope through this community. OneWayFM.com.au is where you can go. If you can't donate, pray, please.
1: Yeah.
0: Pray for us. Pray for the station. Pray that we can continue doing this work through God's strength in this community. Hey, we're going to play another song right now on the way up, which is what our tally is right now. We are heading towards 150,000, and it's through your generosity that tally is climbing towards it. On the way up, Apollo Limited, One Way FM, Brekkie, Hobo and K-Man.

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3: In need of brekkie rolls this morning, it is Holbo and K-Man for breakfast on One Way FM. Just, just want to... You're right. Thanks to those who have got behind your station at One Way FM.
4: Yeah, I'm excited. The tally is currently sitting on $16,773, which means, yeah, we definitely got to that 10% mark. We're actually, what are we sitting on percentage-wise?
3: 11.2% after some quick math.
4: Yeah, nice. You're so smooth.
3: Did you like that?
4: Who would have guessed how you got there so quick?
3: But yeah, it's still a ways to go. 133,000 remaining. I think sometimes that figure can be overwhelming, but the reality is many hands make light work.
4: Oh, yeah.
3: And, you know, 100 people donating $100 goes a long way.
4: Mm.
3: We're currently at 53 supporters. Let's see that number climb. If you can donate, onewayfm.com.au. But just because you're listening with us is done.
4: Oh, it doesn't mean you're listening with One Way is over.
3: Oh, you've done it.
4: It's me doing one solo show this week.
3: Yeah.
4: As just, you know, it's brought it all back.
3: We've got Cam with the Daily coming up very, very shortly.
4: Yeah.
3: Hearing, and K-Man will be doing some tally updates throughout the morning
4: doubt.
3: I think. I'm sure you'll be jumping in.
4: Yep, I will be.
3: I don't know who we've got today.
4: Oh, yeah.
3: Actually.
4: So from, we have the David Hours of Powers. We got from
3: Double David.
4: Yeah, Double David. Yeah, midday to two is David Lee.
3: Yep.
4: Then we have the other David from David. Two to four.
3: Yep.
4: David Webb, and then also. Anyway, I'll stay on track. 4 PM to whenever they end, probably six thirty or seven, will be PJ and Moonsun, and then lots of great music and various segments and shows throughout the evening.
3: Amazing.
4: On One Way FM. All thanks to the wonderful people who support the station.
3: Yeah, thank you to you who support this station, either financially or through prayer. We appreciate you all. Well, it's bye from me. We'll be back tomorrow morning from 6:30, depending on. Whether or not I block my toilet again, but...
4: at least I was here. Fortunately...
3: You were here on time.
4: Your toilet blockage didn't block everyone else's toilet.
3: No, it didn't block everyone else's toilet.
4: So that's good. We made it, and it was just weird how all the God spots and every conversation in that hour was around toilets.
3: About toilets. Mm. That's right. We've got some high hopes. We're going to go to that right now. Bye from me.
4: And bye from me, onewayfm.com.au, sharing faith, bringing hope, the June Appeal.

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0: One Way News.
1: Good morning, I'm Lee Harrison. Federal police are looking into the protests done during the One Nation leader's address to the National Press Club. Activist group GetUp has since claimed responsibility for the incident, which saw a banner unfurled behind Pauline Hanson. The press club has referred the matter to the AFP. National Senator Bridget McKenzie, among those critical of the behaviour.
2: I think GetUp absolutely wins the most stupid political stunt of the year. Close second would be Albo's own goal on fundraising. I think a lifetime ban is a bit too much, but I think the National Press Club is an important platform for political leaders.
1: The US president is issuing a warning to Iran ahead of the official signing of a 60-day peace deal. Hannah Sinclair reports.
3: US officials have shared the 14-point document to end the war on all fronts, including in Lebanon. The US president has just arrived at the Palace of Versailles for dinner with French President Emmanuel Macron and about 30 other guests, and now says he may attend the official signing of the peace agreement here in Switzerland. The Memorandum of Understanding says a final deal will be negotiated within 60 days and that after signing the MOU, Iran will immediately make arrangements for the safe passage of vessels through the Strait of Hormuz toll-free. The regime agreeing to never have a nuclear weapon and the US set to lift all sanctions against Iran. But President Trump warning Iran the bombing will start again if it violates the deal. Hannah Sinclair in Geneva.
1: Police are praising the efforts of bystanders who stepped in to help when a pram was hit by a car in Sydney's southwest. Two children aged 1 and 5 died in hospital after being struck at Cabramatta. The male driver was arrested at the scene and taken for mandatory testing. Investigations are ongoing. It's been a horror night on Victoria's roads, with a toddler and a woman killed in two separate crashes. Madeline Burke reports.
4: A girl just 2 years old died in a four-car collision on Dynon Road in West Melbourne late yesterday afternoon. Seven other people were injured, including a baby and another child, along with a 30-year-old man who is fighting for life. And a woman aged in her 70s died in a crash near Shepparton around midnight. Her car left the road and flipped on its roof in Catandra West. Madeline Burke, Melbourne.
1: In other news, doctors are raising concerns over moves which have given pharmacists the power to prescribe some medications. Direct Qantas flights between Sydney and London are due to take off in October next year. The Project Sunrise flights will become the longest commercial trips in the world, taking about 22 hours. And four Australian universities have ranked in the top 30 at the QS World Rankings. This is Air News. Rugby League State of Origin series is heading to a thrilling decider. Andrew Lucas is in Melbourne.
5: A stunning second half has helped Queensland beat New South Wales 44-24 in State of Origin 2 in front of a record crowd at the MCG. Trailing 12-8 at half-time, the Maroons broke the game open, running in 6-2. The Blues' cause wasn't helped, with Katoni Stagg's sin bin for a high shot in the 63rd minute. Selwyn Cobbo crossed for a hat-trick in front of 91,671 fans. Andrew Lucas at the MCG.
1: Hawthorn veteran Jack Gunston has been a no-show at training after suffering a setback in his recovery from a foot injury. Gunston hasn't played since the round 12 win over St Kilda. Coach Sam Mitchell says Gunston has been ruled out of Friday night's clash with the Suns on the Gold Coast.
6: He just trained on Monday and we suspected that he would pull up fine, and unfortunately he just isn't pulled up as well as we'd like, so we just need to continue to reassess. So I left it with the medical team, but they've ruled him out already.
1: In women's cricket, the Aussies have beaten Bangladesh by 9 wickets at the T20 World Cup in Leeds. And Aussie tennis star Talia Gibson has beaten China's King Wen Zhang at the Nottingham Open 6-3, 7-6. Australian Independent Radio News.
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8: Look, the World Cup is on at the moment, and when you join in with a sports team as a player, you don't just wear the uniform, but you're following the coach's game plan. Likewise, in the Bible, in 1 John chapter 2 and verse 6, it teaches that if we claim to belong to Jesus, well, that our actions should reflect his example. It says anyone who claims to be intimate with God ought to live the same kind of life that Jesus lived. So following Jesus means living the way he lived, not just saying that you believe.
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8: All right, welcome to the daily. Hey, it's Cam. So glad you could tune in to be a part of it. Marginally better, I think, today. Still sounding like I've got a cotton ball in my mouth. But long story short, last couple of days I've had a chipped tooth and an ulcer on my tongue, and talking's a little challenging. But with that said, we're here and we're charging on regardless. So we've got plenty of news to cover off. We've got a brand new number one here in Australia, an artist who's just topped the TCM chart for the very first time. We'll tell you about this. And for King & Country with a new version of their latest song, Miracles, saying, hey, which version now do you prefer? Interesting. And Jeremy Camp has teased his next song. He's already dropped Reflector, but there is another one called Revival just around the corner. Also, we've got one more look at your artist of the week, We The Kingdom, who just a week ago dropped their second album for 2026. We've spoken a lot about money this week, especially around the end of financial year appeal and raising money for the station to continue to broadcast. But money is one of the big rocks when it comes to a marriage and the reasons why things can break down. It can bring a lot of tension into the relationship. So how do we manage it well? Brett and Kate Ryan from Focus on the Family Australia are going to talk to us about this next at The Daily.
14: 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From the 15th to the 20th of June.

G'day, this is Paul Coleman. One Way FM has been doing such a great job to support Christian artists like myself right back, Paul Coleman Trio days, and I'm grateful for the chance to come along to the fundraiser, share a couple of songs and support the amazing work they're doing. Honestly, without stations like One Way FM, I wouldn't have anything that I could have ever done because they're the first people that started playing my music and they're still playing it, and I'm super thankful.

0: Are you tuned into The Daily? Great to have you here. We're about to dive into a conversation, a really important one for your marriage. Brett and Kate Ryan from Focus on the Family Australia have popped through the studio. Always great to have you in the building, guys. Hello and welcome back to The Daily.
1: Thank you.
2: It's a pleasure.
0: Now, we've spoken countless times over the years, and I think there's probably a handful of really key issues for marriages to be successful and fruitful, and our discussion today is definitely going to be around one of them, and that is managing money.
1: Oh, the dirty word.
0: Yeah.
2: In fact, it's one of the number one reasons why it causes the amount of conflict in couples is not managing finances well, which you would then say it's really your communication skills or not. But money has been a cause of great discord in many homes.
0: Yeah. So where do we start on this topic to be able to be successful in this area so that it's not one of those causes for the marriage breaking down?
1: We have to understand each other's money story because we've all got one.
0: Yeah.
1: Emotion is tied in very heavily with money. Mm. And so we need to ask the other person, what is your experience around money?
0: So once you go through that process of understanding, and maybe someone's come from a very poor background, maybe someone's come from a very affluent background coming together, they're going to look at money very, very differently. So when you understand where each other is coming from, to then is it trying to bring unity to, okay, now where do we go from here with that information?
2: Well, it says in Proverbs, you know, without a vision, the people will perish. And or dwell aimlessly, various versions. But the fact is, what would you like to do together as a couple and how are we going to get there? Mm. Now, if you've got one as a spender and one's a saver, you're going to be at an impasse. So you've got to try and work out what are our goals and how are we going to get there together. Mm. And that key word together is paramount because it is our money. Well, actually, let's start off. It's God's money and we are stewards of that. Mm. And we don't want to have this is your money, this is my money, and we split the bills 50-50. It shouldn't work that. We pool our money, we put it together, let's be able to live beneath our means, not within our means, beneath our means, which means that we can actually afford our rent or our mortgage, our food and those other activities. We can put some money away for the emergencies and or putting away money for a holiday or some sort of goal. These are the, you have short-term and long-term goals. But if we do that, then we can actually decide how can we be generous together as well.
0: Yeah. Facilitating these kind of conversations with so many different aspects of our life, we can feel like, I just don't know how to deal with this properly. With our health, we can go to the GP, we can talk to psychologists for our mental health, we can talk to counsellors. Is it worth enlisting into the help of a financial planner to be able to help set a few of these principles up once we get on the same page?
1: You know, it actually is really great. You know, if you go to a counsellor, it's a third person just giving, you know, a bit of advice and, you know, helping you see things clearly. And there's nothing like verbally processing because often you can get on the same page just having that other person in the room just posing a question with you.
0: Yeah.
1: And you go, oh, okay, I didn't actually think about it that way just because it was posed differently. And so a financial advisor can be a really great addition.
2: And being informed, even if you don't go and see a financial advisor, being better informed and reading articles or listening to podcasts, there's a variety of different things, both Christian and non-Christian, that will be of benefit.
0: Yeah, very good. Brett and Kate Ryan from Focus on the Family Australia, thank you for helping us navigate. We could have done a three-hour podcast on this.
1: We could. Seriously.
2: Very much so.
0: But thank you for giving us some headline ideas and some conversation starters if we haven't had these already within our marriages. So thanks for being here.
1: Thanks.
2: You're more than welcome.
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0: Christian persecution is on the rise globally, and this requires a more urgent response. 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
2: Yeah, we love to support a variety of causes here on One Way FM and missions. 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

0: Still to come on The Daily, going to tell you about the new song that Jeremy Camp is very excited about. The follow-up to Reflector is on the way. But first, Annika, welcome to The Daily. Thank you so much for playing your part, for donating to keep the station on the air. Tell me about how you came to that decision and the value that you see in the station being on.
1: It's a station like no other, and that's undeniable. It's not just what's on the air, but it's behind the scenes as well.

0: about prioritising.
1: I've never actually thought about it like that, but if someone came across you in the street and said, hey, I need some hope, would you even consider pointing them towards this radio station? I mean, for me, obviously, a part of the community, it's something that I would naturally default to, but what about for you? I mean, so often when we talk about needing to raise money to stay on the air as a listener-funded station, you can so easily just slide into the reasons why you would say no. Things are busy, things are tight, and they're all valid reasons. But I would ask you to consider what happens when you say yes. When you jump online and you follow the links to donate, to keep the station on the air, that hope that the next encounter in the street comes up to you to rely on can be pointed towards this station to be able to broadcast 24/7 wherever they are, in their home or just working their way through their day. It is your donation that keeps the station on the air. And heading into the end of financial year, this is such an important, just a short couple of weeks for the station. So thank you for considering how generous you can be. If you've already given, thank you so much. We appreciate you so much. But if you hadn't yet, this is a great time to step up and to play your part to keep the station on the air.
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1: Amazingly, I was really struggling over an issue, and twice in one morning, the scripture verses were quoted and they just spoke to me out loud. Really encouraged me. Christian Radio, keep it going.

0: Hey, you tuned into The Daily. Cam here. Jeremy Camp recently dropped a song called Reflector. In the dark, be my star. Now, at the news desk in just a moment, we'll hear what he's had to say on stage about the song that's coming next called Revival. We're going to cover this off for you at the news desk after we log into the randomizer. Let's do it.
1: Like right now, I'm going to mix things up a little bit.
0: Alrighty, it's our computer here in the studio. As we enter some search information into it, based on the data, it is going to provide for us the next song to listen to on the show. And according to daysoftheyear.com, the 18th of June is National Wanna Get Away Day. I mean, sure, it can feel like that sometimes, but this invites every single one of us to break free from the daily routines and embrace the joy of a little bit of travel. It's a special day that encourages us to explore new destinations, reconnect with loved ones, and create lasting memories. It could be a bit of a spontaneous weekend trip or a well-planned holiday. Today serves as a reminder of the adventures that await beyond our everyday surroundings. True, we don't often get the chance to do it as much as we want to, though. But anyway, regardless, Want to Get Away Day. That's all we're talking about. So let's see what the randomizer is going to select for us today. Oh, perfect. You might not have heard of these boys. They are Aussie duo called The Department of Music. The song is called It's called Get Away, Breaking Free from the Day-to-Day, exactly what today is all about. So, for Wanna Get Away Day, here at The Daily, this is the Department of Music and Get Away.

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3: Oh, I love it when Cam shares a song that I haven't heard before. There's so much great Christian music out there. And yeah, we can play it thanks to the support of everyone who gets behind our appeals. Sharing faith, bringing hope. The current tally is 16,893. Yeah, let's see if we can get that up to 17,000 before the hour is up. I do believe that's about $107. 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Here's Franny Cash, Good Woman.

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1: I like to get the daily news.
0: All right, following a return to his rock roots with Reflektor, Jeremy Camp is now gearing up for the release of his next single. It's a song called Revival. Now, he's already started playing it live, and he shared some of his excitement about it recently.
2: Revival's not just about numbers. It starts with us. It starts with us saying, search me, God, and know me, and try me. See there be any wicked way in me, and renew a steadfast spirit within me. We have to start with saying, God, tear apart the junk. We need to understand that we need Jesus every single day, desperately. And so revival starts with us and our heart, and the fruit of that will flow into your family and flow into your workplaces. That's where it's going to flow. And if, yes, one day it's a big stadium that happens in revival, but it starts with our hearts. And this song was my kind of counter. It's the next single. I'm very passionate about this song because I feel like it's like, I want revival. But let me ask and say, God, what do you want to do with my heart first?
0: Yeah, it's really good, isn't it? Now, here is a little sneak peek of the song. So keen for this. We're going to be premiering the song and hearing more from Jeremy about his heart behind it tomorrow on The Daily.
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2: G'day, this is Paul Coleman. One Way FM has been doing such a great job to support Christian artists like myself, right back Paul Coleman Trio days. And I'm grateful for the chance to come along to the fundraiser, share a couple of songs and support the amazing work they're doing. Honestly, without stations like One Way FM, I wouldn't have anything that I could have ever done, because they're the first people that started playing my music and they're still playing it. And I'm super thankful.

0: You are tuned into The Daily, and Brett Nicole has been dethroned as having the number one song in the country. Nobody loves me like you. With an artist who's just achieved her very first number one here in Australia. We'll tell you about who this is at the news desk in just a moment. Also, we're going to have another look at your artist of the week, We The Kingdom. He's going to lift me up. He's going to fight for me. We're hearing the band unpack this song called Rescue Me. It came off the first album they released in January, the first album this year. They've just released their second project this year called Everything I Thought Was Pleasure. And so we're celebrating the release, looking over some of their big songs every day this week. Plus, we're going to get you thinking. We've got a really powerful thought to unpack today for our daily thought. I'm going to give you the quote just to simmer on it. Uncommunicated expectations are premeditated resentment. Okay, there's a lot that we can do with that. Stand by. We'll unpack it next hour at The Daily.
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